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2: Sarah, Fox News. The mediators for the U.S.-Iran talks say they're paused for now as Iran observes the death of its supreme leader.
3: Qatari officials say that will likely be after the funeral for Iran's supreme leader, Ayatollah Ali Khamenei. Those ceremonies are set to start this weekend, with the burial taking place on July 9th. The latest technical talks reportedly centered around the full reopening of the Strait of Hormuz, as well as unfreezing Iranian assets. Iran's foreign minister says Tehran and Washington will work to establish a communication channel to discuss any violations of the MOU. Iran's parliament speaker and lead negotiator admitted that nuclear inspections will happen, saying they'll have access to just two sites as of now.
2: Fox's Jeff Paul in Tel Aviv. Iran's supreme leader was killed in a U.S. airstrike in February. This is Iran's joint military command has warned that all oil tankers moving through the Strait of Hormuz must use approved routes or face what they're calling a forceful response. Former Olympic canoe racer David Hearn indicted on felony vandalism charges after he was accused of damaging the reflecting pool at the National Mall. U.S. Attorney Jeanine Pirro says Hearn was confronted by a Park Service employee.
4: Hearn reacted by shouting at that park's employee, saying that she cared too much about the reflecting pool, and why did she even care, since it wasn't her pool.
2: Hearn, who lives in Bethesda, told the Associated Press last month he touched a piece of the liner that was still attached to the side of the pool to see what it felt like, then let go after a park worker told him to. 8 days after the earthquakes in Venezuela, rescuers have pulled a 43-year-old security guard alive from a collapsed basement of a shopping center in the coastal town of La Guaira. 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
5: Despite search, teen still missing. WMAL News Time is 8:02. I'm Sharon Reardon. Good evening. The search continues for a 16-year-old boy reported missing just after 6 this morning when, with a group, he entered the Potomac River near Great Falls Park and did not resurface. Swiftwater teams have been searching the area. Metro says it's getting ready for the big July 4th crowds in D.C. celebrating America's 250th.
6: July 4th is kind of our annual Super Bowl kind of test here for the region, but especially at Metro.
7: General Manager Randy Clark pledging even though the fireworks on the National Mall will not start till 11 p.m.
6: Metro will get you home. If you take Metro to the festivities, we're going to get you home. So we're open till 2 a.m.
7: Metro also going fare-free starting at 5 p.m. on July 4th, though in today's heat.
6: We're probably going to have to slow some trains down later today and probably tomorrow when you get to this type of heat. But we will get you there, whether you're going to the airport, going to work, or going out through the fare.
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5: Meantime, ahead of the holidays, some have left and some are leaving for elsewhere by car, notes Regina Ali of AAA.
8: We are expecting the bulk of travel to occur during this upcoming weekend with about 1.85 million D.C. metro area residents expected to travel over the busy Independence Day holiday period.
5: And that's driving about 50 miles or more from home. The total number of DMV travelers is down a bit from last year. And Virginia ranks as the 10th safest state in the country for violent crime. New data from independent data publisher Plain Crime shows the Commonwealth is 37% below the national average, with about 223 violent crimes for every 100,000 residents. The state's violent crime rate dropped about 8% since 2023, with local data showing the highest violent crime rates in Petersburg, Portsmouth, and Newport News. That's the latest news. I'm Sharon Reardon for WMAL.
9: In Arlington, northbound side of 395, it's jammed up between the Pentagon and the 6th and 7th Street exits in D.C. Westbound 66 in Falls Church, right lane's blocked for a crash at Leesburg Pike. Now to 95, first southbound in Lorton, jammed up between Route 1 and 123. Northbound in Stafford, you'll find it slow between Courthouse Road and 619. Also, northbound 95 in Dale City, traffic is stop and go between Dale Boulevard and 123. And now from GarageDoorRepair.com, the WMAL Weather Channel forecast.
10: Clear, very warm tonight, lows near 80, hot, humid tomorrow, record heat possible near 104 degrees.
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12: Hello, America. Mark Levin here. Our number, 877-381-3811, 877-381-3811. Breitbart poll, majority of Democrats say they would vote for a Democratic socialist, view socialism favorably. We're importing communists, Islamists, and socialists into our country, and we're raising them through our school systems. It's a recent Economist YouGov survey revealed. Across the board, a plurality of respondents, 45% said they would not vote for such a candidate, followed by 29% who said they would, 26% who remain unsure. Predictably, the vast majority of Republicans, 85%, said they would not vote for a Democratic socialist, but most Democrats, 62%, said they would. Further, only 11% of Democrats said they would not, and over a quarter, 27%, said they are not sure. In plurality of independents, 40% said they would not vote for a Democratic socialist, 24% said they would. So overwhelmingly, Republicans say no. Significantly, independents say no. Overwhelmingly, Democrats say yes. An even greater majority, 73% of self-described liberals, said they would support a Democratic socialist, and most 2024 voters of former Vice President Kamala Harris, 64% said they would as well. Only 5% of Trump voters said the same. Now, the survey also revealed that more Democrats view socialism more favorably than capitalism. 34% choosing socialism, 22% choosing capitalism. 58% of Democrats view socialism in general favorably. Believe this crap? The rise of socialism in the Democrat Party has been well documented, making waves after New York City's elected a communist mayor. But it's still alarming that a majority of people are voting for socialists, obviously. It's ignorance. It's alarming. You see the disaster in these countries like China, Laos, Vietnam, Cambodia, and so forth. It doesn't seem to matter because they don't experience it. They don't care. They always have their lattes. They always have their weekends, you know. They don't view it as any big deal. Sure, I want socialists. Yeah, I want more, and I want fair, and I want this, and I want that. Sick. And really, what do they give to the country? You know, we've had generations before, they went into the draft, or maybe they became Boy Scouts and Girl Scouts, or whatever it was. You don't see that in any large scale anymore, do you? Peter Schweitzer, who's a fantastic, good friend, more than a million U.S. citizens are being raised in China due to birth tourism. Thank you, John Roberts. By the way, Amy Comey Barrett, there's a big piece in the New York, in the National Review, defending her. And there and elsewhere, they say, look at all the great decisions she has had from a constitutionalist perspective. Can anybody tell me her judicial philosophy. That's the problem. People will try and give her judicial philosophy. I don't see one. I don't see one with John Roberts. Now, I see that they're not radicals, right? They're not leftists. They're not the three Mouseketeer Democrat women. But that doesn't give us a definition. It tells us what they're not, not what they are. What is Amy Coney Barrett's judicial philosophy? She's not an originalist of the sort of a Scalia or a Thomas or an Alito, even a Gorsuch. And therein lies the problem. And so when it comes to some of these big cases, she is unpredictable. Not because she's quote-unquote independent, because it's very, very difficult to determine what her moorings are. That's the truth. Corinna de Schweitzer, author of The Invisible Coup, The Death of Birth Tourism is Unclear, noting that the Chinese government boasts of more than 1 million Chinese who have U.S. citizenship as a product of birthright citizenship. No, according to the Chinese government, said Schweitzer, they believe that every year on average since 2013, roughly 100,000 Chinese babies have been born in the United States. That is a government estimate from China. Research firms in China put that number sometimes even higher. Problem is our federal government doesn't know. We don't track this. They don't put on the birthright certificate the nationality of the parents. So that's the inherent problem. We don't know the scope of it. The scope of it is massive, obviously. Massive. Now, why do you think China's doing that? To destroy our country. To create spies. To get people elected. You can't stop them if they're citizens. They could actually get elected to be president of the United States. What a disaster what the court did to us. And don't understate it. Don't pretend it's no big deal. Don't pretend there's legislative fixes. There aren't. It's a big damn deal. There's other things that caught my attention today. This was big. Bloodier than Stalingrad, writes CNN. The number of casualties in Russia's war on Ukraine reaches 2 million. Russia's decision to launch a full-scale invasion of Ukraine has now cost that country some 450,000 lives, according to a new study that estimates the war's total casualty numbers to have surpassed 2 million. The research by the Center for Strategic and International Studies estimates Russia has suffered 1.4 million casualties, including killed, wounded, and missing soldiers, a stunning number that amounts to roughly 1% of the country's population. The losses are not spread evenly across Russia, with poor areas and ethnic minorities suffering significantly higher casualty rates. Stories of male populations of small, remote villages being virtually wiped out are becoming more common in Russia opposition media. And according to the study, Russia is currently unable to recruit new troops at the same rate as they're losing them. The rates are astounding, says Seth Jones, a Riley McCabe, and authors of the study. They said Russian fatalities in Ukraine are more than four times greater than all U.S. fatalities in all wars combined since World War II, and more than nine times greater than all Soviet and Russian fatalities in all wars combined since World War II. Meanwhile, Ukraine is estimated to have endured between 525,000 and 625,000 casualties, including 125,000 to 150,000 fatalities. Neither Russia nor Ukraine release official casualty data, but the latest CSIS figures are broadly in line with Western estimates. In terms of casualties, the war is becoming much more costly for Russia than it is for Ukraine. Now, the study, the pair said that the casualty rate has likely risen to nearly 8-1 in the first half of this year, meaning that for every Ukrainian soldier killed, wounded, or missing, there are 8 Russian casualties. For much of the war, the rate stood at between 2-3 Russian casualties to 1 Ukrainian loss. Jones and McCabe said that The recent increase is down to Kiev's advances in its drone program, especially its ability to greatly extend the kill zone. That is, the area around the front lines that is so saturated with drones that it makes it almost impossible for Russian troops to enter. Ukraine's defense-in-depth strategy has been effective in killing and wounding Russian soldiers as well as limiting Russian maneuver, they said. However, they said there are other reasons why Russia is suffering so much, including Russia's attrition strategy, its failure to effectively conduct combined arms and joint warfare, its poor tactics and training, corruption, and low morale. Whatever the reasons, the data paints a horrendous picture. With 2 million total casualties, the war in Ukraine has now likely surpassed the Battle of Stalingrad, widely considered to be the bloodiest conflict in history. Wow. I'll be right back.
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16: Of Democrat candidates running for office using the same exact rhetoric about AIPAC that white supremacists are using. Now, AIPAC is nothing more than an American Political Action Committee, of which there are thousands. It's called the American Israel Political Action Committee. And they're trying to promote Americanism and support for Israel and vice versa. That's all it is. And it's actually one of the smaller PACs when you compare it to some of the really big ones in the top 10 and so forth. But tell me if you can tell who's who. Now, it's harder on radio. You can't see the faces. But again, Democrat candidates and white supremacists. Cut one. Go.
7: Now is the time of monsters. These monsters take many forms today.
17: That Zionist monster that is draining the lifeblood out of the American people.
7: They move millions in dark money to accomplish a single goal. To preserve their power so that they can turn us against one another.
5: They want the American right and left to fight each other. They want to press the division.
18: It is a divide and conquer type of strategy.
19: This is a part of the Jewish divide and conquer strategy.
20: No American should die for Israel.
5: Yeah! We don't want to die for Israel. Americans don't want to die for Israel.
21: The corrupt special interests like AIPAC taking and sucking money out of our communities.
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18: Far-right organizations like AIPAC that are funding Republicans and Democrats alike.
23: Both Republicans and Democrats are controlled by the Zionists.
24: If you can't name the demon, you can't kill it. You gotta name the demon.
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37: Pledge of allegiance to a foreign country.
38: We really need to ask ourselves whether or not it is in our best interest to allow the Israeli government and Benjamin Netanyahu to dictate to us what our foreign policy will be.
39: The people who run the American foreign policy are the Zionist Jewish extremists.
18: Our police system, right, takes training from the Israeli military.
40: American police being trained by Israelis.
41: Psycho, savage, evil, devil, pedophile, Epstein, disgusting, rapist savages.
25: The satanic, Talmudic, pedophilic cabal that's really running the Trump White House.
16: Yep, there you go. I've never seen anything like this, ever. It's across the political spectrum. Across the political spectrum. This Malat Kiros, this Colorado 1st Congressional District Marxist candidate who just won, 29 years old, a failed lawyer, has absolutely no success, nothing. Listen to her, cut to go.
42: We will not wait to take the fight to Donald Trump and the oligarchy. We will not wait to abolish ICE and pass Medicare for all. We will not wait to put an end to the politics of the past, to get big money out of our politics, and to reject corporate PACs and AIPAC. And no, we will not wait to end the genocide in Palestine.
43: I want you all, seriously, look at each other. Half of the people here are strangers to you all. Just months ago, you didn't know them. But now you have comrades. That is a movement.
16: Sick and getting sicker. Sick and getting sicker. Mm-hmm. Gustavo Gordillo, New York City Democratic Socialists of America co-chair on MS Now today. See, they're promoting these commies. It's just unbelievable. Cut five, go.
44: I'll say that we really prioritized the congressional races this cycle because we knew that our performance in these races would become the measure of our power, and it would influence how the political establishment orients toward us. After we won the mayoral race, we saw in New York State figures like Kathy Hochul, who were really, you know, had been aligned with the establishment, they started to adopt some of our platform. We were able to reach a major step toward universal child care, I think, as a result of that election. And it's not surprising to me that now that we have so many more electoral victories under our belt, that people are trying to learn from that, I hope. But I think it's still too early to say, you know, there were huge mistakes made, I think, in the 2024 presidential race, you know. Not even allowing a Palestinian to speak at the DNC convention is something that people will not soon forget.
16: How about allow Hamas to speak at the convention? That would be more fitting, don't you think? Same guy, cut six, go.
0: Do you think it's too early for me to ask if the path to the presidency for a Democrat is going to run through DSA?
44: I think that we will be trying to influence the next presidential primary, and it's still too soon to say how.
0: To say who?
44: You know, I think that many in the organization would be very thrilled if Alexandria Ocasio-Cortez ended up running, but ultimately that's her decision, and we'll be in conversation.
16: Then there's Nitha Raman, socialist L.A. mayoral candidate, on CNN yesterday. Cut seven, go.
1: Why are you a Democratic socialist?
2: You know, I'm a member of the DSA. I'm also a member of the Democratic Party. And I really got into this work to make sure that we are serving the people of Los Angeles. And I don't think there's particularly a Democratic socialist way or a Democratic Party way of fixing a street light or fixing a pothole or making sure that we're delivering for the residents of the city.
16: Then there's Mondami at a press conference yesterday. Cut eight, go.
3: And we raise taxes on the wealthiest New Yorkers instead of taking more from those with the least. Throughout this process, I've been reminded of the words of the Austrian economist Friedrich Hayek. If socialists understood economics, they wouldn't be socialists. If these past months have shown us anything, it is that socialists not only understand economics just as well as the capitalists who came before, but that we can solve their years of mismanagement through an embrace of our principles.
16: What does that even mean? What does that mean, Rich? It means nothing. This guy's a fluffer nutter. What does that mean? I don't know. Just like I don't know what he means. I don't know what he means. Ro Conman, in a video message yesterday. Now, this guy, Ro Conman, he and his wife are worth about $350 million. She spent a lot of time working the stock market. She inherited a great deal of money from her father, who was a auto parts, I believe, a magnate in Ohio. And Ro Conman Khanna has benefited from that enormously, and he's been talking about, you know, the rich and the, I don't know, the gilded years and so forth and so on. It's just sickening. All these punks are sickening. And again, they're second generation, perhaps, or third generation, or first generation. Cut nine, go.
4: Yesterday was a big night for progressives. Colorado shows a new generation of progressives like Milad are building a new and bold Democratic Party. It's time for the old guard to step aside.
16: Now, let me tell you about this guy. Rich, open your microphone a second. This guy contacted us and claimed he was a moderate. Remember that?
6: I do.
16: And he wanted to come on. He said, I'm a different kind of Democrat. I'm more moderate. We may not always agree, but we may agree on some things. Remember all that, Rich?
6: I do.
16: Now look at him. He's a complete whore.
6: That is
16: a
6: true.
16: Complete, what's that?
6: That is true.
16: It is true. He's a complete whore, this guy. It's disgusting. He's disgusting. I'm not even going to play any more of him. They're all disgusting, actually. All right. In today's summertime, and of course, there's a lot of big bills that come in summertime. Your HVAC system, or if you have a heat wave like now, the price of energy, and you've got camp for the kids and the grandkids, and maybe you're having to put money aside for college and so forth, or whatever it is. And you're in a tough position, many of you. 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

0: Now, if you missed out in gold in 2020, if you missed the rally in 2025, it's not too late. Right now, gold is sitting about 20% off its all-time highs earlier this year. 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Here's Tucker Carlson. Remember him? I told you he was an a-hole. Praising Islam. Praising Islam. Hat tip, Milk Bar TV, cut 13, go.
1: I'm not going to take another lecture in my country about Islam this, Islam that. You're lying.
2: Whatever it's worth, a pretty fervent Christian. And I feel completely comfortable here.
0: By the way, how is he a fervent Christian? What does he do? People throw these words around. I'm just curious. He's a fervent Christian? How? Does he seem like a fervent Christian to you folks? I'm just wondering. He gets to question my faith. I'm questioning his. Where is he a fervent Christian? How? By praising Sharia law and Islam? I don't understand. Go ahead.
3: In the Middle East. It's amazing. It's amazing.
4: Well, I like it here. A lot.
3: The mockery of Islam. And no president should mock Islam. He's like, you know what Islam means? Submission. I don't think I'm against that, actually. Anyone who submits to God, like, I'm just for that.
5: The Christian worldview, and by the way, also the Muslim worldview, is a universal worldview. Anybody can come to this faith.
6: And many times I said on television, the problem is Islam, the problem is Muslims. Like, they all want to kill us. They're all crazy. They're all in this lunatic suicide cult created by Muhammad in the 7th century. And I believe that. I was hysterical. I believe that. Now, that's not true. Nothing about that is true.
7: GPUSA did a poll, and they asked the audience, what they considered to be the greatest threat to America. And they did put radical Islam at number one. I'm wondering where you think those sentiments are coming from.
8: It's from the Israeli government. You know, I don't know anyone in the United States in the last 24 years who's been killed by radical Islam.
9: How many Americans have been killed by Shia terrorism in my lifetime, which is 56 years? I can't think of any.
3: Islamic Jihad, whatever that is. Islamic Jihad. Sharia law.
10: Well, in...
3: Sorry, Sharia law! But you should know, Seth, that the real danger is Sharia law. Sharia law. And you can tell when you go to a place like Abu Dhabi or Riyadh, like, oh man, I hope we don't ever wind up in a society like this with a rape rate of zero where you leave your keys in your
0: Lamborghini. Oh, crap, you moron. The brutalization of women, the indentured servants. Listen to this jackass. Go ahead.
3: worry about it being stolen. And, you know, if people want to get wasted, they do it at home. You know what I mean?
11: Yeah.
3: I hope we don't wind up with that.
9: I have more in common with the sincerely religious Pakistani cab driver. Pakistanis are all super nice to me, and the whites are all kind of craven and sad.
5: I just like reverent people. And anyone who bows down before God and admits I'm not God five times a day, but that person is not by definition my enemy.
0: Boy, this guy is incredible, isn't he? He doesn't know a damn thing, or he's a liar. And I guarantee he hasn't read any of the scholarship. By that I mean the Islamists. And what they have said, I've told you, I have it right on my desk, Ayatollah Khomeini's Mein Kampf, the Islamic government. You don't get that out of here. I don't know what it bothers me. I don't know what bothers me. Look at the treatment of women. Look what's going on in Gaza right now. Look what's going on in Iran right now. The slaughter, the hanging, the rape, the torture. We'll continue to deal with him because he is a definite bleeding hemorrhoid on the body politic. Ladies and gentlemen, have a wonderful July 4th weekend. I'm honored that you're here. I am blessed that you're here. We're all blessed by this great country. And together, you and I, we are going to defend it against this enemy. God bless each and every one of you. I'll see you soon. Have a good night.
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11: Fox News says Tehran plans a days-long funeral for its supreme leader.
19: Talks between the U.S. and Iran are paused for the funeral of Ayatollah Ali Khamenei. The former supreme leader was killed in U.S. and Israeli airstrikes on the opening day of the war on February 28th. His funeral is set for July 4th through the 9th. Iranian military and political leaders are warning the U.S. and Israel against any attacks as it prepares for the state funeral. The country is tightening security measures for the funeral period, restricting airspace over several cities.
11: Fox's Jared Halpern at the White House, and Iran is telling oil tankers to use approved routes to the Strait of Hormuz or face what it calls a forceful response. More than 72 million Americans expected to hit the road this 4th of July weekend.
20: Most people will drive around 61 million, with another roughly 6 million catching a flight. In fact, Delta is warning that flights out of LaGuardia could be affected in part because of hot weather. Airfare is up substantially from a year ago because of higher jet fuel prices, up around 27% according to the latest inflation report, and gas prices are up 67 cents a gallon compared to 4th of July weekend last year.
11: Fox Business is Grady Trimble, but for much of the country, the heat is also a factor in travel plans, with tens of millions in the Midwest and the Northeast dealing with record temperatures. The Utah Supreme Court has declined to consider an appeal from Charlie Kirk's accused killer on the trial judge's decision to allow cameras in the courtroom.
21: The Utah Supreme Court's rejected a request from the attorneys for Tyler Robinson, who don't want cameras allowed in the courtroom, and due to the ruling, Monday's preliminary hearing in the case can move forward. Utah County Judge Tony Graff has ruled news media cameras will be allowed in, but portable electronic devices will not be.
11: Fox's Jessica Rosenthal. 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
22: The heat for the 4th of July holiday weekend. WMAL News Time is 9:02. I'm Sharon Reardon. Good evening. Temperatures in the triple digits today, and that's not all.
23: The bigger story, it's what it feels like out there. Heat index values upwards of close to 110 downtown.
22: 7 News meteorologist Steve Rudin, the extreme heat warnings will carry into and through the bulk of the weekend. Just ahead of the busy 4th of July weekend, D.C. Mayor Muriel Bowser celebrating a life-saving program using whole blood in emergency and trauma situations by D.C. Fire and EMS.
24: Since the first unit of blood was administered back in April of 2024, more than 530 units of whole blood have been transfused across Washington, D.C.
25: Specially trained paramedics can administer whole blood transfusions to critically injured patients on the scene or during transport instead of having to wait until they arrive at the ER.
24: Hundreds of people have been given another chance at life.
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22: In other news, a school bus with a student driver on board was involved in a crash that sent 5 people to the hospital.
26: The crash took place shortly after 7 this morning at the intersection of First Field and Clopper Roads in Gaithersburg. The bus was not carrying any students, with school being out for the summer, but it did have a student driver on board who was in a training session with a supervisor at the time of the crash, though the cause is still under investigation. Fire officials say the bus was rear-ended. One of the cars left the road and crashed in the woods, trapping the driver, who had to be rescued. Police say all of the injuries were minor. 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
27: On the BW Parkway northbound at Greenbelt, left lane's blocked for a crash right at the Beltway. Traffic is just slow from 450. Now on the Beltway in Prince George's County, no problems on the inner loop or on the outer loop. Into Virginia, the Beltway's clear both on the inner loop and on the outer loop. Now, heads up on 95 southbound at Lorton. You'll find it jammed up between Route 1 and 123. Northbound 95 in Falmouth, it's slow between Centerport Parkway and 619. And then in Dale City, northbound 95 is stop and go between Dale Boulevard and the Prince William Parkway. And now from GarageDoorRepair.com to WMAL Weather Channel Forecast.
28: Clear, very warm tonight, lows near 80, hot, humid tomorrow, record heat possible near 104 degrees.
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1: 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I host a morning show in Nashville, Tennessee on Super Talk 99.7 WTN. And I want you to go find me on X specifically right now. There is a story that is exploding across America. It is on the socials. I've got it on my social feed at Dan Mandis Show. It is out of Florida, and it is a horrifying tale of a military veteran shot dead over a parking lot, over a parking space at a Walmart in a Walmart parking lot. Now, here's what happened. Apparently, this veteran, his name is Bart DeGuglielmo, and I think I may have botched his name, but I think I'm close. But he and another woman, they're fighting over a parking spot. And so, and you know how this goes if you've ever been in a parking lot, especially at like a Walmart where, you know, parking may be spare. So they're fighting over a parking spot. He apparently did not get the parking spot. She is the one that was able to get the parking spot. And he approaches her car as they fight over the parking spot. She got the spot. She gets out of her car. She has a cell phone in one hand, and she gets out of the car with a gun in her other hand. And so now these two are arguing in the middle of this Florida parking lot over this parking space. She is black. He is white. And so as this confrontation continues, it's about a minute 15, minute 20 seconds, and she is holding the gun in the pointing position, basically telling this veteran, step back. He continues to walk towards her, but during this minute, 15 minute, 20 seconds in this video, he holds up his hands several times. Like, I don't know if you want to interpret it as I mean no harm, but whatever. He puts his hands up. She continues to have the gun pointed at him. He walks away, then he walks back towards her. And I think ultimately the tragedy here is that Bart would still be alive if either one walked away from this argument in the middle of a Florida Walmart parking lot as this shooting happens over a parking space. Now, Florida has stand your ground laws. You folks, if you listen to talk radio, you know that Florida has stand your ground laws. And so she clearly is going to have to convince the authorities that she felt like she was threatened by this man and that she felt like her life was in danger and so forth. I do want to bring in Jonathan Fahey, former acting director of ICE. Also, you've probably seen him on Fox News, Fox Business, also former federal prosecutor. Jonathan Fahey, great to have you on here on America at Night. You've seen the video. You're familiar, of course. You're a very seasoned attorney. You've seen the video. You're familiar with Florida's stand your ground laws. One of the last things that happened, as the man was walking towards the woman, she shot him. It looks like she shoots him in the abdomen. He goes to the ground. She takes the gun. It looks to me, the video's not great, but it looks like she takes the gun and puts it on the top of her car, and someone, I don't know if it was her, but someone calls the police, and she waits for the police. As the man lay dying in the middle of a parking lot, She starts yelling at him on the ground. I don't know if that matters at all in the prosecution, whatever. But as he's lying there and bleeding out, she's yelling at him. So, Jonathan, what is your first, realizing we don't know everything that led up to it, but what is your first blush thought on this shooting in Florida?
0: My first take on it is it's a murder, and she's not going to have a very strong self-defense claim because, you know, to claim self-defense, even though Florida has stand your ground, she still has to be able to show she was in reasonable fear of death or serious bodily injury. And the fact he's an older gentleman, he's clearly unarmed because he, you know, raises his, you know, hands in the air and he doesn't appear to be armed. So I don't think there's a real strong argument that she was in reasonable fear of, you know, death or bodily injury. She also got out of the car with the gun, initiated the gun to the situation, you know, at the outset before there was anything else aggressive. So I think it, you know, she will certainly claim self-defense. I think the part that you mentioned that she's yelling at him after the fact, you know, it may not be relevant, but it's certainly a very, you know, really grotesque thing to be doing when you have somebody that is dead or dying and you're yelling or screaming at them when this is somebody that, you know, even if you were defending yourself, you shouldn't wish them to die or to yell at them at the very end of their lives. So very disturbing situation. I'm sure there'll be more come of it, and what was said and other types of things might become relevant. But at least my initial take is it's a murder. She's going to have a lot of trouble proving self-defense here. And if you were to switch the races in this case, this would be already major national news. And, you know, the same cast of characters would be out, you know, stirring up trouble.
1: Yeah, Ben Crump and all those folks. Let me ask you, though, because it does look like during the video, she is backing away. She's still got the gun held up. And again, you can see the video on my socials at Dan Mandis Show. She's holding up the video, or she's holding up the gun, and she is backing away, and he continues to walk towards her. Then he walks away from her. It's almost like he's kind of walking in the general vicinity, trying to, I don't know, it sounds like maybe he might be yelling at her. Clearly, they're having an argument. Ultimately, it looks like she is telling him, telegraphing, certainly. We can't hear anything on the video, but she's telegraphing or saying, stay away or I'm going to shoot. We don't know what she actually said. But does it matter that he was walking towards her and she was warning him ahead of time, I'm going to shoot? We don't know that, but I'm assuming that's what she was saying.
0: I mean, I think that fact is marginally helpful to her, I think, if, you know, ultimately, you know, how this thing shakes out and the fact he's coming towards her. So at least it doesn't make it seem like she just got out of the car and started shooting at him. But again, we still go back to, was there a reasonable fear that she her life was in danger? And this is somebody, you know, again, this whole thing seems so stupid when you take a step back. It's like, you know, is it really worth confronting somebody over a parking spot or stealing a parking spot? You know, like, there, you know, you can always park a few spots away generally. But yeah, so the whole thing is a horrible tragedy. But I do think that would be a factor in her favor that would say, hey, if she was really the aggressor, she wouldn't have been stepping back and she wouldn't be warning them. She would have shot earlier on in the situation.
1: Well, and one of the things, too, of course, is that we don't know everything that led up to it. We don't have, unless she was filming on her phone, we don't know what he was saying in the case. But again, you and I both know because, you know, we're both seasoned radio personalities and commentators. And so we know how this is going to go. And we'll continue to watch things in Florida. Right now, by the way, the investigators are trying to decide just what, Jonathan, you and I are talking about, which is, could she apply the stand your ground laws to this situation? And we'll have to ultimately wait and see what happens. There's another breaking news story that is out today. And that is, and this is, of course, the Thursday before the 4th of July weekend. And there is another story out, and it is the Inspector General report on the attempted assassination of Donald Trump in Butler, Pennsylvania. I got to tell you, Jonathan Fahey, this is absolutely damning. I'm just going to, I don't have time to go through everything here, but we've already seen reports by the Senate and an independent review panel all of which said many of the same things. And if you watch the hearings on this as well, you know, when the Inspector General report says the same thing, where the Secret Service, they had communications failures, both human and equipment. The advance teams failed to identify line of sight issues. The counter drones failed. So that's a problem. And the person that was manning the drones was ill-trained, ill-equipped. The Secret Service also failed to secure the area outside of the security perimeter. And there was reporting, I remember this at the time, that the Secret Service did not attend the pre-event meetings with local law enforcement. So, Jonathan, coming up, I'm going to get your take on that and a whole lot more. It is time to take a break. 844-262-4729. 844-2-McGraw. My name is Dan Mandis. 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
1: 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Find me on the socials at Dan Mandis Show. Joining me in the first hour of the radio program is Jonathan Fahey, former acting director of ICE, former prosecutor as well. Jonathan, always great to have you on. Before we went to the break, I was talking about, and we were talking about, this really damning report that has been released the Thursday before July 4th weekend. I think there is some news management going on, but it's a damning report, the Inspector General report, with the Secret Service really looking bad here as they investigate the attempted assassination of Donald Trump. We already know by various investigations and testimony that the Secret Service made a lot of mistakes on that fateful day in Butler, Pennsylvania. But now we're finding out just how bad it was. Secret Service communications failures, both human and equipment. Advanced teams failed to identify line of sight issues. The counter drones failed. They failed to secure the area outside of the security perimeter, and a lot more. Were you surprised by this report?
0: I'm surprised by how bad it is. You know, I knew there are failures, and we've seen, you know, like you talked about how there's been other reporting on this and hearings and stuff. But just the extent of how bad it is, particularly the communication issue, that there was lots of information on communication channels about this guy, the would-be assassin, and it wasn't getting to the Secret Service agents because they weren't on the same line of communication. And I always expected that type of stuff was pretty seamless. It was almost common sense. So that, it's almost like they seem to be just phoning it in with this particular event, which makes you think they were doing it with earlier events. And, you know, at this point, you know, President Trump was a presumptive Republican nominee, former president. He's not like a low value target or anything else. You know, he's the most famous person in the world, the most likely person to be targeted. And you would have thought it would have been, you know, so much better. But remember, this was during the Biden administration. And remember who was in charge of Secret Service by way of DHS, Alejandro Mayorkas, which, you know, as we know from the border and everything else, they didn't spend a whole lot of their time and energy focusing on the actual mission of the agency. It was all of these side issues and political issues, and they really probably just, as a whole agency, particularly with Secret Service, you know, got their eye off the ball. They were probably spending more time on DEI and other types of things rather than the training to keep their protectees safe.
1: Yeah, one of the, and then we're going to move on, but one of the more startling points here is that Secret Service agents, this is one of the headlines, Secret Service agents knew the shooter had a rifle and had made his way onto a rooftop in Butler, Pennsylvania, with a clear shot at Donald Trump and never issued a word to the president's own protective detail. I mean, just stunning. Also stunning is this headline out of this particular story is from Newsweek, but basically another horrifying headline from Tim Walz, governor for the state of Minnesota. The Minnesota Board of Pardons, composed of Governor Tim Walz, Attorney General Keith Ellison, and Minnesota Supreme Court Justice Natalie Hudson, they've granted a pardon.

0: 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Aviation professionals always answer the call, but they can't do it alone. We must invest in modern equipment, facilities, and controller staffing. 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
1: You always wonder, where's the new low on this immigration debate when you see, you know, some of these sanctuary city murders and things like that. And maybe this is the new low, at least for now. But it's just stunning. And it's like there's never a situation, and I don't just say this as a talking point, but the Democratic Party never puts American citizens ahead of illegal aliens. Their sole, seems like their most important issue right now is keeping the illegal aliens in the country and bringing, if they ever get power again, they're going to open this border wide open. But it's stunning to me that you would want a child molester, sexual predator who's been convicted back in the streets rather than kicked out of the country.
2: Well, it's crazy, Jonathan, because here's what the story says. The pardon comes after Vang submitted a letter to the board saying, "I fully acknowledge and take full responsibility for the mistakes I made in the past," adding that he was no longer the person I once was. I don't know if that is something that you should believe when it comes from a child molester, but Tim Walz and Keith Ellison, they just decide to keep this guy in the country. You're right. It's almost like when you think the Democrats have found a new low, it's like they say, hold my beer. You know what I mean? And so
1: exactly.
2: Now, and it's not like this is something that happened Tim Walz and Keith Ellison, it's not like this is something where they gave this guy this pardon years ago. I mean, this just happened. So I don't know. They know people are watching them. They know that people are on to them and their idiocy, their wokery, whatever you want to call it. And yet this is what they decide to do. Not only are they putting illegal aliens over Americans, but they're putting lawbreakers over Americans as well. We're gonna have to leave it there. Jonathan Fahey, appreciate you being right here on America at Night. My name is Dan Mandis, 844-262-4729, 844-2-McGraw. Yeah, just stunning news out of the state of Minnesota. Although, you know what? I say it's stunning. I have no idea why I'm surprised knowing these two. Got a lot more straight ahead.
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1: He is such a pain in the but he's so good and so talented. Ted Cruz.
2: You know, I got to tell you, I have always thought that Ted Cruz would make a great Supreme Court justice. There have been indications or rumblings that either Justice Samuel Alito or, Lord help us, Clarence Thomas might be retiring and retiring very soon. If they do retire, if one of them does retire, some are saying both could retire, then they need to confirm someone relatively quickly. As far as Ted Cruz goes, he graduated from Harvard before it became crazy woke. He clerked for William Rehnquist. He has tried several cases in front of the Supreme Court, and he has been a senator, of course, since 2013. I would be all for this. I'm a big Ted Cruz fan. Would that leave a big hole in the Senate? Absolutely it would, in a time when the Senate needs as many conservative senators as they can get. But really, really interesting conversations as it relates to the Supreme Court. My name is Dan Mandis in for McGraw-Milhaven. 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
13: I'm John Batchelor. Lance Gatling of Nexial Research in Tokyo, here to help us understand Japan's plans for the coming conflicts in Asia, at the same time the growth of the planet, because of new technologies, AI, and its attendant brothers and sisters. We begin with news from Washington. The unemployment rate ticked down to 4.2% in June of 26, and the number of jobs added fell short of the expectation of 115. I think the number that Labor Department is reporting is 57,000 jobs. So the Federal Reserve, now chaired by Kevin Warsh, we'll turn these numbers over and we'll go in every possible direction in the next hours. However, I go to Tokyo because I'm most intrigued by this headline, These Last Days. This is from the 25th. Sanae Takeuchi. Takeuchi is her surname. And in Japan, it would be Takeuchi Sanae, the new prime minister, sets out Japan's largest ever investment roadmap. $2.3 trillion plan, combining public and private funds over 14 years, implies fiscal expansion by a heavily indebted government. Lance, a very good day to you. This is surprising and admirable and bold. And as I understand the metaphor that the Prime Minister used in her address, she wants to build a, quote, strong and prosperous archipelago for the Japanese people and their allies. How do you view this boldness, Lance? Good day to you.
14: Good morning, John, and a happy early 4th of July. It's an amazing thing that she's done. Just when I thought that things were settling into a rut with Takeuchi Sanae, which I believe I mentioned to you almost 2 years ago, she was someone to watch, and there's more than meets the eye. She's come up with as you mentioned, a very bold plan. It's called the Japan Growth Strategy. Very mundane term that in Japanese is Nihon Seicho Senryaku. But it's as you mentioned, it's a very ambitious plan with a mundane name. There are five areas with 17 key technologies that she wants to spend. In addition to the normal massive Japanese government spending, she wants to spend an additional $2.3 trillion between now and 2040. Now, she envisions this as a public-private partnership where the government will make incentives available to private individuals, retirement funds, investment banks, insurance companies, whatever, to put their money together with the government in key sectors of the Japanese technological universe. Now, in some of these sectors, Japan is already a key player or has been a key player and has fallen behind or wants to enter. The majority of them, Japan already has some substantial footing, like shipbuilding, a chip manufacturing. At one point, the Japanese were very leading edge chip manufacturers. They are now supporting AI chip building, but they want to continue to have niche areas where they are critical to the entire global economy, and to capture those, bolster some that exist, and then come up to speed. Like AI, they have been believe they fall behind in AI. They want to incentivize that. Now, to put this in perspective, it's a $10 trillion up to 10 trillion yen per year additional spending over what is being spent today. And their entire defense budget, after they talk about doubling the defense procurement budget to one of the largest in the world at 9 trillion yen, about 58 to 63 billion dollars a year, depending on the exchange rate, They're actually going to spend more than the defense budget. But what she has said within this growth strategy is that economic independence and reliability and the term duplicity comes to mind. It's the Nijukai in Japanese. It means a diversity in supply lines. So they can, for example, spend money in some of the areas where they already lead world research in substitutions for rare earths for magnets. Why? Because Japan builds the magnets that are used by Japanese manufacturers to build the electric motors for everything under the sun, whether it's car windows to drone motors. The Japanese are present in many of these devices. So the question is, how do you pay for all of this? First off, the actual paying for it is quite an issue. Even within the Liberal Democratic Party, her ruling party, the budget hawks want to have an annual discussion, which they've had heretofore. Annual discussions every year, they start like 9 months in advance, they start talking about the next year's budget. And so there's a constant give and take. What is in it for my faction to give in to you for this funding? How are we going to fund this? In opposition to what's happening for the lower income earners who are being squeezed by higher gas prices, even though they're currently subsidized by the government. One thing that has gotten the average person's attention is the fact that the government's talking about reducing the current 8-10% tax on foodstuffs and groceries and eating out down to zero. And for administrative reasons, they might keep it at 1% just to keep the mechanisms going so they don't have to reinvent, the lines on the cash out registers. When you check out, you've got 1% that feeds the system to get it ready for, increasing again. But she has put that to the side and said, this is so important that we cannot focus on the financing of it. But the financing becomes more and more difficult as the yen weakens. At 162 yen of the dollar, there is a incredible balancing act going on about 3 kilometers from where I sit.
13: Therefore, I come to this. Combining the morale of the Japanese people and the risk-taking that is necessary in this presentation, and the risk that is evident all the time by remarks out of Beijing condemning Japan for militarism, and the involvement of Japan's self-defense forces with exercises with the U.S., with Australia, with other partners in the region, anticipating a Chinese surge over Taiwan, all of that put together, would you say there's a positive response from the public? Or are they sitting this out and they're letting the bankers speak? We have a couple of minutes.
14: I don't have to think about this. I just refer to the recent polls. The fairly conservative and bent towards Takeuchi-san's way of thinking, Nikkei, the Japanese business leading journal, has their polls between 60-68%. She's down to 60-68%. Can you imagine? It's unprecedented in Japanese history. I don't think any president ever enjoyed that. You may remember one that did, but she's down to 60-68%. The more left of the left, left-leaning Asahi and people like that, come up with more like 50%. But even at that, she's very much bolstered by and encouraged by support from conservatives and young people. Conservatives are tired of revamping their policies when the Chinese say something and look askance at the Japanese, and young people don't want to have anything to do with it. They cheer her on as we speak.
13: Lance Gatling of Nexial Research, he's in Tokyo. Lance, is a typhoon season upon you? 30 seconds.
14: Yes, it is. We just were prepared for two typhoons to come together, almost coincide over Tokyo. Fortunately, it did not happen. They went farther east than predicted. farther out into the Pacific, and Tokyo just got a lot of rain, nothing torrential, but certainly it got our attention. Some strong winds, but the season is here. It's cool and humid between typhoons, right. But once they go away, it's going to be a hot summer, John.
13: Lance Gatling in Abnexo Research in Tokyo. I'm John Batchelor.
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21: 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I'm Sue Guzman, Fox News, U.S. Attorney for D.C., Janine Pierce.
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0: I'm John Batchelor. It is April, 1865, Appomattox Courthouse, the afternoon. After a battle that morning that saw the Union surround what's left of the Army of Northern Virginia, the attempt to break out, the Butternut Line came on one more time. The Union was backed up not only with a cavalry corps, Sheridan's, but one or two infantry regiments that had marched all night and were on the field. The guns momentarily paused, and then they fell silent. The two men meeting at Appomattox Courthouse, you know them very well. Ulysses Grant, commander-in-chief of all the armies of the Union, and Robert E. Lee, commander of the Army of Northern Virginia. I welcome Michael Vorenberg, professor at Brown University, and most importantly, the author of the new book, Lincoln's Peace, The Struggle to End the American Civil War. Here at Appomattox Courthouse is an event about to spill out that I was taught, and to my knowledge, everyone educated in the 20th century was taught, was the end of the Civil War, the war between the states. However, Professor, a very good evening to you. Congratulations. We're watching Lee and Grant sit together, waiting for a draft of their resolution that day. What are we watching for, and what is the debating point about the end of the war? Good evening to you.
1: Good evening, John, and thank you for having me on the show and for doing this episode about the book. But as you say, also about Appomattox, I happen to be coming to you from Appomattox, Virginia today, because this is when Appomattox Courthouse National Park is commemorating the surrender of Robert E. Lee. It is the 160th anniversary of that surrender, not quite to the day. It is the event to the day of the stacking of arms that took place after the surrender as a ritual by which the Confederates stacked arms, signifying that their war was done. And as you say, this is the moment, if we go back to April 9, 1865, when Lee surrenders to Grant, that we learn is the end of the war. Like you and like many of us, I learned it as the end of the war. I read textbooks that had the image of the Appomattox surrender, more specifically the surrender of Lee to Grant in the parlor of the McLean House, as the end. And in many of those images, at least one, if not both of the men, the generals, are signing things or writing documents or doing something that involves paper. So now I come to your question as to what was being done there. And so in my book, Lincoln's Peace, I have a chapter early on about the surrender. And the surrender follows many of the conventional surrenders of the Civil War. This was not the first time an army had surrendered during the war, but this was absolutely the most important army to surrender during the war. Most of the terms had been worked out in advance. That is, through messaging going back and forth between the two armies. They didn't really want to sit down until they'd had the most important terms worked out. They didn't want to waste time or have an embarrassing failed negotiation. So the key terms are so well known to folks, I think most important, that Lee's army will be paroled. That is to say, they are given slips of paper, paroles, that allow them to leave the battlefield unharmed, to travel home unharmed. They can't be arrested. And this is very important. They can go home and they can plant their crops. And then there are further details, some of which are worked out at the moment, such as, says Lee, it would be good if the men with horses could be able to keep their horses. They'll need them on the farm. Grant says yes, and then comes the issue of sidearms. The men will stack their army-issued rifles, but the officers carry sidearms, many of them. Can they keep their sidearms? Again, Grant generously says yes. And then Lee points out, these things show that Grant is being generous. He offers Lee then rations for the men, the Confederates. He knows that they're suffering from hunger. So all these things speak to a moment of mercy, generosity on all sides, and peace. That is two of the greatest generals of the war working out a peace. So that's what we think of when we think of April 9, 1865.
0: The news is sent back to Washington, and Lincoln hears the news in the office where he spends most of his time, the telegraph machine. And that evening, we're told that he appeared on the lawn, and there was a crowd there to celebrate the end of the war. Everybody thought the boys are going to come home. And Lincoln gave an impromptu speech, and I believe the impromptu speech was interrupted, or at least there had been the playing of Dixie, which there had been objection to. And he said, no, no, it's recovered. It's now one country. He also made remarks about the suffrage for the freedmen, the former enslaved people. In that audience that night, we learned subsequently, was his assassin, Booth. However, this is our moment to introduce Lincoln's thoughts about the end of the war. Did Lincoln that night speak to, or did he believe, or do we know if he regarded Lee's surrender as the end of the war?
1: In my book, I argue that he did not see it as the end of the war. He understood that it was an important step, maybe the most important step, toward the end of the war. You mentioned in passing that he talked about our one country. He didn't use those words. He was very careful in choosing his words. Let me set the scene again for us, because there are actually two different speeches. There's the impromptu speech that occurs, as you say. He's just back from having visited Grant's headquarters, and he learns about the surrender of Lee. And he, in an impromptu way, mostly what he does is he just congratulates the troops, congratulates Grant, thanks Grant and the troops. He doesn't speak about this being the end of the war. He doesn't speak about, you know, peace has been achieved. And then there is this moment, and I'm very happy you brought it up, where a band has assembled, and they start playing the song Dixie. And then others, they play other songs too, and people shout out, don't play that song. And that's when Lincoln has that funny comment where he says, look, I've always liked that tune. It always makes me feel like marching, he says. And we have properly confiscated that. He uses the word confiscated because of the confiscation policy of the Union government. I think it's fair to say, he says, that we fairly confiscated that song. So I think it's fine if we play it. So he turns what could have been an awkward moment into a humorous moment, which he so often did. He then says, I have no more to say, but I will say a few more things in a couple days. And then a couple days later is when he gives what turns out to be his last speech. He doesn't know that's his last speech. And it's in that speech that, as you say, he mentions limited black male suffrage. But even then, he doesn't say the war is over. He's talking about the process that goes forward from here. He never says, let us celebrate the end of the war. He never says, the country is now at peace.
0: I'm speaking to Michael Vorenberg. All of this is critical to understand the tragedy of the next months and years. Lincoln's Peace is the book, The Struggle to End the American Civil War. We're going to North Carolina. I'm John Batchelor.
2: 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Now get up. All your gear that's on the ground, that's what you're not going to have in a fight.
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1: 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Right. I don't know of a political argument that defeats that, and I've been looking for a couple of years for that one. For anybody, what's the argument against that?
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12: And we are Red Eye Radio. I'm Gary McNamara along with Eric Harley. The domicile argument. I thought we were done, and then you and I got into the discussion about the whole domicile argument. That they were debating at the Supreme Court with birthright citizenship. We'll get to that in just 1 minute.

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7: The heat is on in the east. I'm Ted Lindner, Fox News. From Memphis to Milwaukee to Maine, millions of Americans dealing with extreme heat heading into the 4th of July holiday weekend. Fox's Michael Estime is in D.C. with more.
8: We have excessive heat warnings that are in effect not just today but through tomorrow, meaning that at times it could feel like 115 degrees. Amtrak issuing speed restrictions because of the heat when temperatures pass 95 degrees to prevent the tracks from warping. So expect those restrictions to add at least 15 to 30 minutes to your trip, according to Amtrak. And D.C. isn't alone. Nearly 200 million Americans battling temperatures north of 90 degrees through the holiday weekend. It's shaping up to be the hottest 4th of July in the Northeast and, of course, across the Mid-Atlantic states in more than a decade.
7: Temperatures in New York City, Philly, and D.C. could hit triple digits again today. Mediated talks and hostilities in the Middle East wrapping up in Qatar. Fox's Jeff Paul.
9: The latest round of indirect talks between the U.S. and Iran wrapped up in Doha, Qatar. The latest, at least for now. Officials there saying that positive progress has been made, and they're already talking about when they will host the next round of discussions. That will likely happen, according to Qatari mediators, after the funeral for Iran's former supreme leader, Ayatollah Ali Ali Khamenei. Those ceremonies are set to start this weekend, with the burial taking place on July 9th. Now, the latest technical talks reportedly centered around the full reopening of the Strait of Hormuz, as well as the unfreezing of Iranian assets. Iran's foreign minister says Tehran and Washington will work to establish a communication channel.
7: And a speeding, overcrowded passenger bus plunged from a highway in a rocky ravine in southwestern Pakistan today, killing at least 40 people, injuring 8 others in one of the deadliest road accidents in recent years. 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
10: WMAL News at 5:02. Good morning, everyone. I'm John Matthews. Well, it's deja vu all over again with the weather. We broke a record at 103 degrees yesterday. We're looking to break another one today.
11: We're back to 99 a.m. Your noon temperature, 97 degrees, and we're over 100 degrees from about 2 p.m. all the way through 7 p.m. So that's 2 to 7 p.m. triple-digit readings just for the air temperature.
10: 7 News senior meteorologist Veronica Johnson, heat indexes could reach 115 degrees this afternoon. The extreme heat is threatening a 4th of July tradition, the Capitol 4th concert, which already saw one custom broken with the dress rehearsal closed to the public last night.
12: Organizers say after talking with federal health officials, they were advised not to allow any of the public to come because of the extreme heat. We are awaiting an announcement from U.S. Capitol Police about the status. They did not say what those details could be or where this could end up. We're already bracing for the worst.
10: 7 News' Jasmine Stein. It's possible tonight's concert could be canceled altogether, an announcement expected by 10 this morning. The massive Prince William Digital Gateway Project, the world's largest data center facility, now officially dead.
13: The Coalition to Protect Prince William County, as it's called, announced that QTS has withdrawn the final legal challenge seeking to keep that project alive. QTS was the last of the developers associated with that project still fighting, which means the project is now dead.
10: 7 News Scott Thuman, that project's dead, but another massive development, the Dulles South Innovation Center, goes before the Prince William County Board next week. Checking your money, the Dow futures at this hour are down 52 points. NASDAQ futures up 286. Sports, Alex Ovechkin signs a one-year deal to return for a 22nd season with the Capitals. Nats pitchers Cade Cavalli and Miles Michaelis have both been suspended for their roles in a brawl with the Red Sox earlier this week. WNBA, the Mystics beat the Dream 81-76. Up next, traffic and weather.
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10: Jamie Witten in the Hadid Carpet Cleaning Traffic Center.
16: Capitol Beltway, Prince George's County. I'm just getting initial reports of a crash on the inner loop just after 214 Central Avenue. So if you're in that vicinity, be careful. Watch for fire and rescue units responding as well. We'll stay in Prince George's County on 223. That's Piscataway Road. Northbound, there's a large sinkhole. They have closed the northbound lanes between Livingston Road and Floral Park Road. They have set up two-way traffic using the southbound lanes. Now from GarageDoorRepair.com, the WMAL Weather Channel forecast.
17: An extreme heat warning's in effect through 9 p.m. on Saturday. Clearly today, a sunny afternoon with a high of 103. The heat index near 113. Dry tonight down to 82. A few afternoon storms on the 4th with a high of 102. Rain increases Sunday with a high near 96. I'm Jeff Marr from the Weather Channel on WMAL.
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19: It is O'Connor and Company, and we are located in your nation's capital, Washington, D.C., as the city has never looked as beautiful as it does right now in preparation for the 250th celebration, Freedom Day. It's already been happening, of course, with the America's State Fair that we've been telling you about and the incredible excitement last night. Phenomenal, where everyone stayed and watched the soccer match there on the mall, right there in the pavilions. It was just an insane scene. If you haven't seen the videos on social media, you should take a look at every goal of the celebrations. It's wall-to-wall humanity, Americans all behaving themselves, by the way. No riots, no fights, no trash left behind, none of the usual garbage you see on a regular night down in the Navy Yard neighborhood of Washington, D.C. No, something different there in the patriotic National Mall on the week of Freedom 250. And it's going to be something to behold as we continue to talk about it and get excited about it. And congratulations to Team USA. Honestly, that was an incredible beatdown of Bosnia Herzegovina last night. Not since we had the carpet bomb the area back in 1995. Operation Deliberate Force. Have we put a beat down on the Bosnians like that? And by the way, the Bosnians were grateful for it. Coming up in 30 minutes, we're going to speak with Chairman Jim Jordan of the Judiciary Committee. Right now, we're joined by KT McFarland, former Deputy National Security Advisor of President Trump, author of Revolution, Trump, Washington, and We the People. And KT, do you get into this soccer fervor? How important is this for the U.S. to actually let the world know that we can do that? We can play their sport too.
20: I don't get into the fervor of it. I'm kind of a football mom.
19: Yeah,
20: but
19: real football, like with a helmet and pads. You and me both, KT.
20: Well, no, exactly. But I must say that what's been great about it is not just the excitement of the United States winning in a sport that wasn't supposed to be ours. But what's happened to the world, where they've all come, people from all over the world have come to the United States, and as one of them summed up, you know, you read about America in the press, and you hate America, and you come to America, and you love America.
19: Yeah.
20: And it's one after another of these people who have come, not expecting much, but are using the opportunity to take cross-country tours of America, mm-hmm. and realize that, oh, they're just stunned by the prosperity, by the kindness of the people, by the capability of the people, by the freedom of the people.
19: Yeah.
20: And they just are kind of gobsmacked, because that's not what they're reading about in their media. We could not have organized a better PR campaign for the United States in the eyes of the world, because it's happening. It's just happening, you know, by the people themselves, bottom up. So
19: I'm with you.
20: I think that it's been great. I think it's been what? I mean, Freddie L.A., I just hang on his every word.
19: I completely agree. And you know what hasn't been noted is that President Trump in the first administration, when you were part of the administration, that's when the World Cup was secured. Had he returned for his second consecutive term there in 2020, he wouldn't be the president for the actual World Cup. It would have been some other president. So, again, fate sort of dealt him an interesting hand here, where not only was he able to secure the World Cup, but now he's actually able, and his administration is able to preside over it. And it really has been a stunning achievement, I think.
20: Yeah, good Lord works in strange and mysterious ways, and all things turn to good. And I think President Trump not being president for 4 years and now being president is what's made all the difference.
19: KT, we've been told that the current state of the talks between the U.S. and Iran has concluded in Doha. And most of the talks have been focused on the Strait of Hormuz. And a lot of skeptics are looking to say, wait a second. This isn't even supposed to be about the Strait. This is supposed to be about the nuclear program. Well, what's the problem? You tell me, is the U.S. side sort of playing, are they fine with letting this drag out under the current terms and letting it go as long as necessary just to sort of play it out through the election, to be cynical?
20: I have no inside knowledge, but from my knowledge of President Trump and his negotiating tactics, and if you look at the reality of negotiations, yeah, I mean, look, we got what we wanted, right? The price of gasoline, the price of oil is, what, $67 a barrel today, which is half of what it was during the Biden administration. Gasoline is under $4 a gallon. It's going to come down fast, quicker. So we're getting what we want in that sense. They've not restarted the nuclear program. They don't really have the money. Now, they're selling oil on the world market, but it's not having any real effect on Iran yet because they have such a deep hole they're digging out of.
19: Yeah, if I can jump in there, the vice president this week said something stunning that, yes, they can sell oil on the open market, but China's the only ones buying it, and they're buying it at a discount. Is that accurate? That's stunning, actually.
20: Yes, that is correct. Other countries don't want to. They look at the volatility of the Iranian oil market and think, well, you know, I'm just going to buy my stuff elsewhere. I might have to pay a little more, but I know I can have access to it. The other thing is that it's now China can sell, and China and Iran can now do the deal in dollars, which is preferable for them for a lot of reasons, but it's terrific for us.
19: Yeah.
20: Because we can see, because it has the money then moves through an American bank, a dollar-denominated bank, and we can see where Iran's, what money Iran is getting, what they're spending their money on. So it's a great intelligence gathering tool for us. And then remember, the frozen assets are still frozen. Nothing there has changed. And we still retain all the ability to return to military action, to return to the blockade and the economic pressure. And so, you know, if you want to be cynical about it, we're kind of getting everything we want without a sign on the dotted line. And then the day after the election, if the president feels that Iran isn't doing what he wants it to do, if they're not, you know, not behaving, I think is the expression he used.
19: Yeah.
20: Remember part three of the Godfather trilogy? Remember at the end, the Godfather settles all scores?
19: Right.
20: Well, after the election, President Trump would have a free hand in doing whatever he wants with Iran.
19: Well, this is important because, you know, a critic will be hearing what you said right there and say, you know, they got what they wanted. They got the Strait open. They got oil prices down. And everyone will say, wait a second. That was all before we sent one jet and dropped one bomb or fired one rocket. I thought this was supposed to be about the nuclear program. So the point of this wasn't opening the Strait of Hormuz. The Strait of Hormuz was already open. So what was the point?
20: The point was Iran was getting dangerously close to having nuclear weapons. We know they have the capability of reaching Europe with those nuclear weapons. They already demonstrated that. And whether Iran was a week away, a month away, a year away, Iran was, you know, on its way to getting nuclear weapons.
19: And the military strikes did debilitate that? The military strikes, do we know for certain that we had, because there are some people who say, oh, well, they've still got all these missiles. They've still got the ability to threaten Europe.
20: If you look at just the statistics from Central Command of what has been destroyed, is let's say they only got 75% of the missiles, 80% of the drones. We could always return and get the last 25%. We know their industrial base has been greatly damaged because we can see it from the pictures. You know, the factories are blown apart. As far as the nuclear stuff, it's buried under mountains.
19: Right.
20: The nuclear dust, well, are we sure we got it all? Are we sure they're not? We would see them if they were tunneling down to try to get access to that enriched uranium. So I think from a lot of ways, not just because of the Iran war, but all the things that preceded it. You know, there's that expression, in the fullness of time. A lot of things had to precede the negotiations and do so successfully, of destroying Iran's proxies, of having the sanctions bite, of having the Iranian economy go into kind of free fall, of having the United States be energy independent and energy dominant and the alternative market for anybody who wanted to buy oil, a strong American economy, a strong relationship with the Gulf Arabs, an Israel that was militarily respected and not only trading with those Gulf Arabs, but having a security relationship with them, the Abraham Accords, on, you know, supercharged. Yeah. And so all of those things had to happen. And then the Iran war happened. And now I think we've gotten most of what we want, whether it's a sign on the dotted line opportunity or not.
19: And again, as the vice president said in an interview yesterday, the memorandum of understanding is an opportunity to sort of reload, reset, reassess, and then, if necessary, get right back to it. KT, while I've got you, you know, Ukraine has had a couple of successful strikes against Russia, like in the Moscow metroplex, which really undermines Vladimir Putin's strength and the persona that the war is going well because the people of Russia don't know otherwise. But then they just lashed out last night a massive assault on Kyiv, at least 20 killed. It looked like things were wrapping up there between Russia and Ukraine. How do you assess that now?
20: As President Trump said, both of them are tired of fighting. They want to get to peace. They just don't know how to get there. And they're not going to get there on their own, militarily or diplomatically. And I think once the Iran thing is settled, or at least settled in a sense of suspension of a settlement, then the president can turn to that one. But, you know, it used to be for the first two or three years, Russia was in a position of great superiority, right? Mm-hmm. They said war of attrition, the country with more people, more money, more staying power is the one that wins the war of attrition. But Ukraine has flipped that script because the country now, which is better at drones, whether it's offensive drones or defensive drone technology, is the one that's going to prevail because drones are just so much cheaper. They erase all that, the advantages that a country that's bigger and stronger and richer has. So drones level that playing field, and Ukraine, out of necessity, has built the best drone business in the world. Not only are they going to be good against Russia, but they're going to be, everybody's going to want Ukrainian drones. And the story of how the Ukrainians have done the drones and built them, man, that is going to make a great movie.
19: KT McFarland, happy Independence Day. I can't imagine how glorious your celebration will be with your extended family. I hope you have a great one.
20: Thank you. You too.
19: Well, and go Navy while we're at it. Yeah, we're going to have a great Independence Day. Washington, D.C. is going to have a fabulous Independence Day. And the Washington Post, the paper of record in this town, well, they're trying to crap all over it. We'll tell you next. Now let's check in with Jamie Witten. She's in the Hadid Carpet Cleaning Traffic Center.
16: Beltway Prince George's County, they were able to move the crash to the shoulder. If you're traveling on the inner loop just as you approach and pass 214 Central Avenue, be careful. There's still some activity there. And on the inner loop near 450 Annapolis Road, broken down, also cleared over to the right shoulder. No problems to report on the Virginia Beltway. Quiet ride right now, 66, 95, and 395. Keep in mind, we have a lot of closures in the district for both the Great American State Fair and the 4th of July events. Now from GarageDoorRepair.com, the WMAL Weather Channel forecast.
17: And extreme heat warnings in effect through 9 p.m. on Saturday. Clearly today, a sunny afternoon with a high of 103. The heat index near 113. Dry tonight down to 82. A few afternoon storms on the 4th with a high of 102. Rain increases Sunday with a high near 96. I'm Jeff Marr from the Weather Channel on WMAL.
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19: Now, everybody chooses, everybody in my business, that is, Larry O'Connor here on O'Connor and Company. Good morning. Everybody in my business chooses what news to report and how to report it. That's part of where media bias comes from. I admit that I have a bias. I love America. The bias is there, of course. You know my bias. I wear my politics on my sleeve. You know what I believe. You know what I stand for. But that doesn't mean that I lie to you. It doesn't mean that I distort the truth. I report the story based on my perspective and based on my bias. And I respect you enough to take that into account as you evaluate and digest the news I deliver to you. Everybody does that. Every single media company does that. Every single person in an editorial position like I am does that. And the difference is we tell you up front that we're doing that. The other people pretend like they don't have a bias, like they don't have a preference, like they don't have a perspective. And you are smart enough now to see right through it. For instance, there's great news today that can be reported, and kudos to the Wall Street Journal to report it. The fact is the U.S. overall death rate in 2025 fell to its lowest point on record since they've been recording a death rate. It has fallen to it fell 4.6% last year. 689 deaths per 100,000 people. That's down from 722 deaths per 100,000 people the year before. And the number one leading cause of death for the first time in over a decade is not heart disease. It was influenza and pneumonia. This is good news. You will not see that reported in a lot of places because they're not in the business of reporting good news. Not when they want to win an election. And yes, it is that simple. You see, there's a reason why CNN stopped putting the price of gas on their screen 24/7 because the price of gas has now come down. And that's good news for America, which is bad news for Democrats. See, they want you to be depressed. They want you to be angry, not just at the country, not just at Trump and Republicans. They want you angry at each other because when you're in that kind of mood, you just don't care anymore. You just want to change. I don't care who these people are. I'm going to vote for them because it's got to be better than this. That's the strategy, and it's a big one. And I'm not saying they have meetings and they pass notes around. It just sort of manifests because of their worldview. So we have good news. I'll give you another example. Washington Post this week, the paper of record in your nation's capital, about to embark upon the single biggest fireworks display in the history of our planet. And it's all to celebrate Independence Day and America and our love and patriotic fervor for this country. And how does the Washington Post report it? July 4th fireworks on the Mall are likely to cause hazardous air pollution. That's an exclusive, by the way, for the Washington Post. They're bragging about the fact that they're the only ones who have that story. Well, they can have that story. And, by the way, it's bogus. It's garbage. Trust me, whatever smoke is created from the fireworks in Washington, D.C. on Independence Day will pale in comparison to the wildfires and forest fires happening out in Sedona right now because of the neglect of their governor in doing any sort of forest management. It'll pale in comparison to the smoke emanating from the forest fires in California because Gavin Newsom has ignored his job and hasn't done a damn thing to fix the issue of all of the growth and underbrush and fuel that has caused those fires to burn down the Palisades and Altadena and other neighborhoods. That's the story they won't tell you. No, if they're going to write a story about those fires, they'll talk about climate change. Meanwhile, over in Ohio, sorry, it's a red state, but I wonder sometimes about the leadership there. In Ohio, to celebrate Independence Day, the city of Columbus, that's the home of the Ohio State University, the arch nemesis of my team, the University of Michigan, they made a huge Independence Day announcement yesterday. Check it out as we celebrate the unification of the trust territory of Somaliland and the state of Somaliland into the Somali Republic in 1960, City Hall will be raising the flag of Somalia. On City Hall, in a government building paid for by your tax dollars, on the week of Independence Day, they're raising the flag of a foreign nation celebrating their independence. Not surprising that the city of Columbus, Ohio, is dominated by Democrat leadership and Democrat politicians. There is a happy ending here. We went to go try to find that post and refresh it so we could show it to you, and it's disappeared. Apparently, they deleted it. I don't know if that means that they're still going to raise the Somali flag or not, but if they do, they don't want anyone to know about it. Jim Jordan of Ohio joins us next.
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10: 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Good morning, everyone. I'm John Matthews. How hot is it? It's still dark outside, and the heat index is already in the 90s.
31: We have excessive heat warnings that are in effect not just today, but through tomorrow. Amtrak issuing speed restrictions because of the heat when temperatures pass 95 degrees to prevent the tracks from warping. So expect those restrictions to add at least 15 to 30 minutes to your trip. And D.C. is an

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1: 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Here is Jamie Witten in the Hadid Carpet Cleaning Traffic Center.
5: Beltway Prince George's County, the inner loop at 214 Central Avenue, crash over to the shoulder. Not seeing any delays and definitely hoping for light volume this morning on this federal holiday. That's what we're seeing on 270, 95, 66. I'm not seeing much of any delays. Keep in mind, we have a number of closures in the district for the 4th of July events and the Great American State Fair. Definitely consider taking Metro if you are heading into the district. Now from GarageDoorRepair.com, the WMAL Weather Channel forecast.
6: Extreme heat warning is in effect until 9 p.m. on the 4th. Clear early today, a sunny afternoon up to 103. The heat index as high as 113. Dry tonight down to 82. A few afternoon storms on the 4th of July with a high of 102. Rain increases Sunday with a high of 96. I'm Jeff Marr from the Weather Channel on WMAL.
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8: I am from Michigan and I do root for the Michigan Wolverines. And I have a lot of friends who were from the Ohio State University. Many of them are texting me now, concerned that I connected the city of Columbus with the Ohio State University. Do you notice how I'm saying the Ohio State University? It's just, I say it with irony, I promise. And they're all upset with me for pointing out the fact that their city government is hoisting the Somali flag. Sorry. Listen, by the way, Michigan, Ann Arbor ain't much better, okay? They're a bunch of Looney Tunes leftists as well. But we're not flying foreign flags on our city hall. Maybe we need to change the name of the Buckeyes. It never really works right anyway, right? Buckeyes. What he is celebrating a nut? By the way, they've got snack foods in Somalia. There's I researched this. They do eat roasted and spiced peanuts, but you don't want to be a peanut, right? How about Ninak Loose? It's kind of like a peanut candy brittle. Homemade street-style peanut candy, Ninak Loose. The Ohio State Ninak Looses. That's I like.

0: Sorry, it was a free kick right outside the penalty box. Apologize, not a penalty kick. Unbelievable, beautiful goal. And that guy with the lungs, with the goal. You know, the emergency broadcast system warning that we do? This is a test of the emergency broadcast system. Instead of the beep, we should do that. We should just do that. Listen, we're playing Belgium on Monday. We'll probably won't win. But for now, through the Independence Day, we are winners.
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6: WMAL News at 6. Good morning, everyone. I'm John Matthews. There will be no break for this star-spangled heat. Here it comes again.
7: We had a record 102 yesterday at Reagan, and we have two more opportunities. Forecasting a high of 102 again this afternoon, 101 tomorrow for the 4th of July, 95 Sunday. But you'll see we're on a weather alert through Sunday because we're also going to be introducing some strong storms.
6: 7 News' Eileen Whalen. Tomorrow's heat has prompted a change in when the monument grounds will be opening for the fireworks tomorrow.
8: Gates are going to be open at 5 p.m. Remember, it was originally 1 p.m. That's horrible. So they now pushed it down to 5 p.m. They don't want people spending too much time outside in these dangerous temperatures. Organizers are also expanding their cooling resources tomorrow. They'll have water stations, free water refill, and misting stations as well.
6: 7 News' John Rogers. The Great American State Fair will still open at 10 a.m. as scheduled today and tomorrow. It was supposed to be the world's largest data center project, but the long-anticipated Prince William Digital Gateway is now officially dead after the last developer to mount a legal challenge to keep it alive withdrew its appeal Thursday. Chap Peterson, the attorney for one of the groups that fought to kill the project, told WMAL back in April.
9: I just think on the merits that this case is really dead. Prince William County itself has acknowledged the fact that the notice was invalid and the hearing was void. So what are we talking about?
6: A judge ruled last year that vital public hearings in the case were not properly advertised and were therefore void. Now that ruling will stand for good. They're expecting big crowds in Ocean City this weekend amid concerns of teen takeover mobs.
10: This weekend, we become the second largest city in Maryland population-wise.
11: Mayor Rick Meehan's town is certainly aware of the large-scale gatherings.
10: What we're seeing now is what everybody throughout the state is seeing, these takeovers or meetups that really don't involve cars or automobiles.
11: Just influencers using social media to put out a call to action, which draw a crowd to a certain area, leading to damage, disruption, and, as the mayor calls it, panic in the community. With backup provided by the state police, and surrounding jurisdictions, the best way to deal with these?
10: We monitor social media. We're typically aware of events, but the better thing to do would be prevent them from happening in the first place.
11: Scotland on WMAL and WMAL.com.
6: Maryland Governor Wes Moore giving a 4th of July address in Annapolis tomorrow. At the same time, President Trump is set to address the nation.
12: What he says may be the test drive of a presidential campaign theme in general.
13: Political analyst John Deedy telling Fox News.
12: It's got to be patriotic more than political. If it comes off as political, then people are like, look, I've had enough of this.
13: Publicly, Governor Moore has deflected his intentions for 2028. GOP state delegate Matt Morgan says instead.
14: My personal feelings are I wish he'd focus a little bit more on governing Maryland.
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6: A woman using a mobility wheelchair died after she was struck by a pickup truck in the Hybla Valley section of Fairfax County on Thursday. Police say this happened at Richmond Highway and Dart Drive and that the truck's driver did remain at the scene. The woman was taken to the hospital where she was pronounced dead. The investigation into the cause of the crash is now underway. A woman's facing charges after police said she left an 8-year-old family member inside a hot car for nearly an hour in Manassas on Wednesday. Police called to the car parked on Flannery Court at around 4 p.m, where the car was not running and it was in direct sunlight. The girl was able to get out of the car and go for help and was not hurt. The accused driver, 44-year-old Danya Thomas of Haymarket, facing a felony child neglect charge. The markets are closed today for the 4th of July holiday. Traffic and weather next.
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6: Here's Jamie Witten in the Hadid Carpet Cleaning Traffic Center.
21: Capitol Beltway running up to speed, Maryland and Virginia. Light volume this morning on this federal holiday. And keep in mind with that, we do have two-way traffic running on reversible roadways such as Rock Creek Parkway, Canal Road, portions of 16th Street. Water main repairs continue in Prince George's County on 223 Piscataway Road. Northbound lanes are closed between Livingston Road and Floral Park Road. Two-way traffic there gets by using the southbound lanes. Now from GarageDoorRepair.com. The WMAL Weather Channel forecast.
6: Sunny and hot today. We'll have a high near 103. That would be a record. Heat index values as high as 113. Mostly clear skies overnight with a low of 82. It's 85 now at Reagan National. 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
23: You know, we've spent a lot of time talking about America's 250 because, well, it only happens once ever, celebrating a nation's independence 250 years. In fact, I don't think any country's ever celebrated their independence for 250 years because we were the first ones to declare independence. And you cannot talk about America 250 and our birth without focusing quite a bit on my favorite president, George Washington. Joining us right now is John T. Palmer, author of a brand new book about George Washington. And, well, Mr. Palmer, like so many, I guess you were like, all right, what angle can I have on Washington? And the book is called George Washington's One Man Army. Well, no, you said George Washington's One Man Army, The Life, Legend, and Battles of Peter Francisco. All right, so I didn't see that one coming. Who's Peter Francisco? Tell me about him and how it relates to Washington. What's your book about?
24: Great. Well, this is an early American biography about Peter Francisco, also known as the One Man Army or the Virginia Giant. Now, he was born into European nobility and a family that was in disfavor with the Portuguese court. He was abducted by mariners from the Azores at the age of 4, and this is in 1765. They sailed him across the Atlantic and deposited him unceremoniously on the docks of City Point, Virginia. That's about 23 miles southeast of Richmond. Speaking no English, all he could say was his name, Pedro Francisco. He was indentured to Patrick Henry's uncle as a blacksmith, and they changed his name to Peter. He grew to a whopping 6 foot six and 260 pounds by the age of 14. So he was arguably the largest man in North America as a teenager. After hearing
0: absolute beast. This reminds me of that giant sergeant major who was running along Pete Hegseth there on that morning workout. He's like a giant, right?
24: They may be related. But after hearing firsthand Patrick Henry's "Give me liberty or give me death" speech, he joined the Continental Army and became the most renowned enlisted soldier of the Revolution. In his capacity as a soldier, Peter Francisco participated in some of the fiercest fighting, witnessed the greatest events, and met an astounding number of luminaries from early America, headlined by Generals George Washington, Nathaniel Greene, and the Marquis de Lafayette, with whom he formed a five-decade friendship.
0: Wow.
24: All told, he fought in at least 10 engagements. He received six gruesome wounds as he dispatched over 20 enemy soldiers, mostly by the bayonet, and a six-foot broadsword that was commissioned for him by George Washington. His feats of courage and strength were legendary, as he is reputed to have carried a half-ton cannon from the battlefield at Camden. And after the war, he became a planter. He engaged in self-education and learned to read, and he married into Virginia society three times. He was serving as the Virginia legislature sergeant at arms when he passed away in 1831. But this is really a compelling account of one of America's first, finest, and unfortunately forgotten heroes.
0: Apparently, he participated in not just one, not just two, but major battles in the Revolutionary War: Brandywine, Germantown, Camden. Let's start with Camden, because my understanding is that's one of the most legendary. I cannot wait to read this. I'd like to let my listeners know. This one I haven't read yet, but I'm going to now. Tell me about Mr. Francisco and what he did in Camden.
24: Well, see, now Camden was his eighth battle, and it was his first one in the South, and he had converted from being a Continental soldier to a Virginia militiaman. His unit was assigned to the overall command of General Horatio Gates, who, as you remember, was the hero of Saratoga. Now, this was against Washington's wishes, as Gates had been trying to supplant him as commander-in-chief. But in any case, Peter Francisco was assigned with his militia captain, John Mayo, and they remained on the battlefield with the regular Continental soldiers from Maryland and Delaware, even though most of the North Carolina and Virginia militia broke and ran. And this is along with General Gates. Francisco shot and killed a grenadier who was trying to kill Captain Mayo, and they were separated shortly thereafter. It is at this point when Peter faced off against two of Bannister Tarleton's dragoons. He was on foot with an unloaded musket. They were on horses with sabers drawn. And facing steep odds, he knew he needed some sort of advantage. So feigning surrender, he did the 18th century signal for "I surrender," which is to turn your musket upside down and hold it up in the air by the barrel.
0: Okay.
24: He was able to... The first dragoon came to take him into custody, and when he got close enough, he spun around and, like a baseball player swinging a baseball bat, clobbered the dragoon in the head, knocked him unconscious and off his horse. The second dragoon was not going to be fooled, so he came in saber flashing. Again, Peter Francisco on foot, unloaded musket, spins the musket around the fighting stance, and then he parried the saber stroke, ducked under the horse's head, and then skewered the dragoon in the ribs with his bayoneted musket. Then, like a farmer pitching hay, he stepped closer to the horse, elevated the dragoon from his saddle, and tossed him over his shoulder to the turf. At this point, he grabbed the saber and mounted the horse, and now he's looking for Captain Mayo. He's lost contact with him. He sees him in the distance, captured by two British soldiers, but between him and Captain Mayo are a host of British who are doing their duties in the battle. important to note, Peter Francisco was too big to have a uniform, so he was just dressed in provincial clothing. So he purported to be a loyalist cavalryman, and as he's riding towards the British, who are between him and Captain Mayo, he shouts, "Huzzah, my brave boys, we have conquered the rebels," and they part way and let him through. He gets to Mayo, puts both soldiers to the sword, and then hops off the horse and transfers his mount to Captain Mayo, and Mayo is off to safety on his horse. Now, he is still trying to fight and get back to the soldiers who are remaining on the battlefield, mostly from Delaware and from Maryland, when he spies a cannon that's about to fall into enemy hands. The horse that was pulling the cannon had been killed, so he goes over to the cannon carriage and he unhooks the moorings. He stands the barrel on end and then crouches down, finds the fulcrum, and then he puts the cannon on his shoulder and walks it slowly to an awaiting wagon in the hopes that he can keep it out of British hands. And the United States Postal Service memorialized this action in the 1970s with an 18-cent stamp showing him carrying the cannon. Once he dropped off the cannon, at this point, it is clear the battle is over. They're losing. The Maryland soldiers and the Delaware soldiers who stayed on the battlefield and fought so bravely are making their way through a western swamp, and so does Peter Francisco to find his way to safety. Now, Captain Mayo presented him with a ceremonial sword later in the war and promised him 100 acres in Kentucky in payment for his services in that battle and saving his life.
23: John Palmer, that's an astounding story. I mean, that sounds like Steve Austin. This is Captain America time traveling back with the Avengers to fight the Revolutionary War. How much of this is apocryphal, sort of Paul Bunyan kind of tall tales, or is it all really legit, like documented at the time? Because you've got such great detail here of the battle and even the hand-to-hand combat.
24: Well, we know what we know about Peter Francisco because he applied for pensions after the war and had to have fellow soldiers and officers sign affidavits that what he was claiming was true. Now, there are historical challenges to the record, and I cover this in chapter postscripts in the book. Okay. In this particular case, there are historians who have challenged whether or not it was a 6-pounder cannon that weighs 1,100 pounds, or whether it was a cannon that weighed 600 pounds or 300 pounds. Regardless, the size of the cannon was bigger than the soldier. Yeah. And in the midst of combat, he placed it on his shoulder and walked it off the battlefield. But in some of these cases in the chapter postscripts where I balance the legend of Peter Francisco with the historical record, I call balls and strikes, and in other cases, it's left up to the mystery of 18th century history. But we do give everyone a fair hearing in this book.
23: John T. Palmer is with us, and this is a great reflection not only for America's 250th, but also for Memorial Day here, where we're doing our best to honor those who fought, served, and sacrificed for our freedoms. And he saw a lot of that sacrifice, Mr. Francisco did. He was at Valley Forge, wasn't he? Can you take about a minute to tell us what's been documented about what he experienced at Valley Forge?
24: Well, what we know about Valley Forge is he had just finished the siege defense at Fort Mifflin, which is on Mud Island, and that's in the Delaware River right next to Philadelphia Airport. If you fly into Philadelphia and you look out the window of your airplane and you see a star-shaped building on a small island, that actually is Fort Mifflin. That had been weeks of slugging it in knee-high mud where they survived a cannonade of over 1,000 cannonballs an hour at the end of that battle. But they held out to the point to where Washington could safely maneuver his army to the winter encampment in Valley Forge. So quite frankly, the 50% survivors of Mud Island and Fort Mifflin are the ones that allowed Washington's army to survive. But in any case, Peter Francisco in Valley Forge, we know from the muster reports that he had fallen ill as a result of exposure to the knee-high mud and the November torrential rains in Philadelphia over those 3 weeks. And so he spent a few weeks in medical care, and then he did what everybody else did. He benefited from the fact that they had placed General Nathaniel Greene as the quartermaster of the Army for a while, so that improved logistics.
23: Hold your thought, because we got a break here. Hold your thought. We'll get to job number two, Valley Forge, and then on to Yorktown for our hero, Peter Francisco, coming up in a moment. It's O'Connor and Company.
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0: 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Let's check in with Jamie Witten in the Hadid Carpet Cleaning Traffic Center.
21: Friday morning, and we look fantastic. Light volume on this federal holiday. Reminder, two-way traffic on reversible roadways such as Rock Creek Parkway, Canal Road, portions of 16th Street. Don't want you to get confused there. VRE trains are running on an S schedule. Pennline trains on an R schedule. Some changes there. If you are out and about, Beltway's running without any delay. 95 between Stafford and the Beltway looks great in each direction. Now from GarageDoorRepair.com, the WMAL Weather Channel forecast.
5: And extreme heat warnings in effect through 9 p.m. on Saturday. Clearly today, a sunny afternoon with a high of 103. The heat index near 113. Dry tonight down to 82. A few afternoon storms on the 4th with a high of 102. Rain increases Sunday with a high near 96. I'm Jeff Marr from the Weather Channel on WMAL.
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0: We continue with a fascinating story about a long-lost, sadly somewhat forgotten hero of the Revolutionary War, Peter Francisco. The book is George Washington's One-Man Army, The Life, Legend, and Battles of Peter Francisco. The author, John T. Palmer. I'm absolutely captivated by this, John. You were leaving off at Valley Forge there, the second important development there at Valley Forge that improved conditions after moving the mess from the latrine, which kind of a no-brainer now.
24: Well, yes. Well, what Von Steuben also did is he was able to do the first example of a train-the-trainer operation in U.S. military history. So he first assembled a company called the Model Company, and that was about 120 soldiers, each with the best representatives from each regiment, and he trained them for about 30 days, at which point he then sent them back to their regiments, and under his watchful eye, they trained their individual regiments, and he was able to bring the American Army in only 3 months of training from March to June up to equal station and equal standing with the British Army. And we found this in evidence in the first battle after Valley Forge, another battle in which Peter Francisco fought, which was Monmouth Courthouse, in which it's the famous battle where Washington relieves his subordinate General Lee, yeah, who has allowed his army to his initial vanguard army to retreat without orders to reform. He and Lafayette reform the soldiers. They get the British in crossing vectors from elevated artillery, and it is the first major battle on open ground in European-style fighting where Washington's army is holding the field at sundown, and the British Army is leaving the field. But at that point, they slip away, and they get to Sandy Hook, and then they find themselves in Manhattan for the rest of the war, those particular British soldiers that were under General Clinton at this time. But Valley Forge was seminal, and I tell you, in the book, it's quite interesting. It's done in a macro structure so that the reader learns as much about the Revolutionary War in general, in addition to the life and legend of Peter Francisco. It's designed to balance the intricate details of Francisco's biography with the grand panorama of the War of Independence. So after highlighting the pre-war youth and his indenture, we go into the battles, and you enter each battle looking through the eyes of the generals, the strategy and the troop employment. And then once the battle starts, you shrink down to Peter Francisco's unit and specifically what he did. And then when the battle ends, you go back to the eyes of the generals. Did we win? Did we lose? What went well? And what leads us to the next battle? So, in fact, you learn as much about these 10 battles in the Revolutionary War as you do Peter Francisco. It's sort of an homage to David McCullough's 1776. It's similar in structure, I think.
0: Amazing. George Washington's One-Man Army, The Life, Legend, and Battles of Peter Francisco. John T. Palmer's the author. And I'm getting this book. I'm reading. This sounds like a great Father's Day present, by the way, for all of the dads in our lives who are, you know, history geeks and love analyzing the battles of the Revolutionary War. But also, I've got a lot of and sons and adopted sons who are members of the military who are currently wearing the uniform, and I know that they'll geek out on this, too. John, we only have a couple of minutes left, but as we reflect on the Revolution and America's 250th and certainly Memorial Day here in our midst, the idea of an iconic warrior like Peter Francisco, this... Every single era of the American military throughout our existence, these guys, and it is mostly guys, I know, they really have been vital, haven't they? I mean, there's a Peter Francisco throughout our history who've been able to step up when we need them and save the day. That's unmistakable if you look at it.
24: I think it is unmistakable. You know, I'm often asked, you know, how I wound up writing this book. And my late father was from Eastern Kentucky, and he was a World War II paratrooper, so a legitimate tough guy. And he used to say, a boy's got to have heroes. Otherwise, how's he going to know how to act when times get tough? So as a result, I was raised on stories of Alvin York and Audie Murphy and John Paul Jones and George Patton. And I found in Francisco a hero who faced the steepest odds as a kidnapped orphan. His wartime greatness was in the most difficult combat scenarios, terrifying lines of volley, often devolving into hand-to-hand combat, life or death by the bayonet and the sword. By any measure, Francisco should be remembered as possessing unmatched courage in the annals of American history. He is a hero about which every child in the U.S. should know, because, as we know, our youngsters got to have their heroes.
0: It's George Washington's One-Man Army, The Life, Legend, and Battles of Peter Francisco. Heroes like Mr. Francisco, Peter Francisco, and so many heroes. who have sacrificed for our nation, who have been able to give sometimes the ultimate sacrifice as we focus on our military and reflect in gratitude for what they did for us. I'm Larry O'Connor. This is O'Connor and Company.
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6: WMAL News at 6:29. I'm John Matthews. The Justice Department is following through on President Trump's call to throw the book at people who tamper with the newly and soon to be re-renovated reflecting pool. 67-year-old David Hearn indicted this week. He's facing a felony vandalism charge. U.S. Attorney Jeanine Pirro tells Fox News it sends a message.
10: For some reason, they think they have the right to destroy things when the truth is these are national monuments or sacred monuments. And so we're going to make sure that the law is followed.
6: Hearn denies doing anything wrong. He faces up to 10 years in prison. President Trump kicking off the holiday with fireworks at Mount Rushmore.
2: President Trump will deliver remarks at the iconic landmark that honors Presidents Washington, Jefferson, Lincoln, and Teddy Roosevelt. Mount Rushmore last hosted a fireworks display in 2020 during President Trump's first term, as much of the country canceled or downsized celebrations amid the COVID pandemic. This is the second trip to the Dakotas this week for the president. He traveled to Medora, North Dakota, Wednesday to open the Theodore Roosevelt Presidential Library. Jared Halpern, Fox News.
6: Wedding of the century on for tonight at Madison Square Garden.
11: While Taylor Swift and Travis Kelce have yet to confirm details about the ceremony itself, crews have been seen unloading equipment, including a large red carpet at Madison Square Garden in recent days. The two are also marking the event by giving others gifts. Swift's rep confirmed that the couple has donated $26 million to at least 20 charities across the U.S. Tanya J. Powers, Fox News.
6: In sports, the Mystics beat the Atlanta Dream 81-76. 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
1: Center. Friday morning, and if you are heading out and about, you are enjoying light volume, not seeing any delays. 66 both inside and outside of the Beltway, 95 between Stafford and the Beltway. Looks great. In fact, if you're heading out of town southbound, a great time to get going. No delays to the Bay Bridge. Reminder, on this federal holiday, there is two-way traffic running on reversible roadways, Rock Creek Parkway, Canal Road, portions of 16th Street and the Clara Barton Parkway. Don't want you to be caught off guard there. Now, from GarageDoorRepair.com, the WMA Weather Channel forecast.
2: Sunny and hot today with a high of 103. That would be a record. Heat index up to 113. It is 84 degrees now at Reagan National. 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
4: 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I'm his co-host on that Kevin Roberts Show, and we travel the world doing great podcast conversations. And here he is, Dr. Kevin. Oh, by the way, he's also the president of the Heritage Foundation. 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
5: Larry O'Connor, it's great to be with you. Congratulations on the new show. Thanks for coming to London recently with me. I really appreciated your colleagues dressing you up in a nice George Washington uniform for the occasion.
4: You saw that. Yes, that was the radio production team who made it look like I was there to finish the job. But we're here to celebrate American greatness. Actually, the news cycle right now, when you see the rise of socialism welcomed by one of the historic political parties in this nation, created by, think that Thomas Jefferson and James Madison founded the Democratic Party, and now they are welcoming Marxists into the tent under the guise of Big Ten. It's easy to lose hope. But this week, of all weeks, celebrating 250 years of American greatness, help me out here. Kevin Roberts Heritage Foundation. Is there still hope here? Does America still survive?
5: Oh my gosh, I think we're not only going to survive, I really believe it when I say it, all of us at Heritage believe this, that our best days potentially are ahead, which is really saying something. You think about the longest running republic in the history of the world, 250 years, and you might say, well, maybe, you know, historically, Kevin, we're beginning the steady decline. But in fact, I think it's especially because of the revitalization of common sense policy in Washington, but also very importantly, in a couple dozen states, because of the legislative success that they've had, that the American people are seeing a restoration in the balance of power. You know, to put that in a little less fancy think tank language and in common sense language, they're seeing Washington becoming less important in their lives. And I think that's really important for us to celebrate the blessings of liberty as our founders would want us to do, especially this week.
4: You know, at Heritage Foundation, you guys have a ton of resources right now and all year long, not just this week, so people can sort of reignite their love for this country and their passion for our founding principles. Can you give us a kind of an overview of some of these? So my understanding is you can go to heritage.org/America250 and actually physically sign the declaration ourselves. We're all part of this declaration.
5: Yeah, we should. You should go to that website. You should sign the declaration. I would encourage you, anyone listening or watching this week on July 2nd or July 4th or whenever you can in the month of July, to reread the Declaration of Independence. And if you want, you know, open up a soft drink or some other beverage and do it with a group of friends. I think it's important. But the second thing I would highlight, Larry, from Heritage, something I'm really proud of, our colleagues, led by Brenda Hefera, over the last 2.5 years have reviewed hundreds of historic sites that are focused on the Revolution and early American history. And what we did was crowdsource the reviews of these historic sites so that we could get experts from different fields to assess, for example, the Civil War Museum in Richmond, which I did with my daughter, also reviewed the John Brown site at Harper's Ferry. There are a couple hundred of these sites that are reviewed so that people who are looking at them can gauge how historically accurate they are, but also

0: conversely, the handful of sites which we highlight that, in fact, have gone the way of DEI and wokeness. And so I think it's a really good resource for Americans who've been inspired in this year of America 250 to travel locally or even nationally to see some of these sites. You can see that at the heritage.org website, our guide to historic sites. It's actually something we're going to continue to do well beyond this year because there's been such a fantastic response.
1: Mount Vernon is the place. Meredith and I think it's the crown jewel of all of these historic sites. We love it. We go back all the time. They've always got new exhibits, and they just do everything right. I got to tell you, Dr. Roberts, I was shocked when I went to the beloved home of Thomas Jefferson, Monticello, and did that tour, because half of it was about Sally Hemings. You would think that it was Sally Hemings' tour, and we were there to learn more about Sally Hemings, the enslaved woman who, depending on what you want to believe, Thomas Jefferson may or may not have had some sexual relationship with. But why has that happened in some of these historic places? Why has the woke mind virus taken over?
0: Well, because that's where a lot of the money has been. And so particularly if places, historic sites, receive public money, as you've seen in the Obama and Biden administrations, they've had to play the game of DEI and wokeness, and it's changed the interpretation. Problem at Monticello is even longer running because of the issue with Sally Hemings. But let's just say, and this is coming from an early American historian, let's just say that you believe that Sally Hemings and Thomas Jefferson had this relationship, it doesn't mean that half the tour at Monticello should be about Sally Hemings, nor that you should not even mention the Declaration of Independence, of which, as you know well, Jefferson was the principal author. In fact, two tours ago, I try to go to Monticello every year, mainly to see if there's any hope for revitalizing the tour there. Two tours ago, so this was about 3 years ago, the Declaration wasn't even mentioned. Thankfully, because of some friendly pressure from the outside, including us at Heritage, I think it's begun to improve. But I want to say, in addition to that constructive criticism of this really important historic site, Monticello, how accurate you are about Mount Vernon. How appropriate that the crown jewel historic site of all the historic sites for the Revolutionary era is our first president's home. It really is interpreted that well, very balanced, non-political. Mount Vernon has been run by a private association for the last 100 years, and it's one of the reasons that it's inoculated from this DEI nonsense.
1: Yeah, and by the way, the obvious story and relevance of the enslaved who were part of the Mount Vernon story and part of the Washington story, it is told respectfully. They've uncovered recently a cemetery of the enslaved who were there, and it is hallowed ground. It's not glossed over. It's not whitewashed. It's not just not the entirety of George Washington's existence, but not by a long shot.
0: No, that's exactly right. It seems like a generation ago, I was a practicing scholarly academic historian, and my specialty was not just slavery writ large, but slaves themselves, trying to pore through the records of social history to sort of put a human face on slaves. And sometimes it surprises people that the conservative CEO of the Conservative Heritage Foundation would have that academic interest, which I still have. But they go hand in hand, because what we want to celebrate as conservatives, as Americans, is the fact that while we have warts in our history, the mechanisms for creating emancipation, the mechanism for ending slavery and bringing freedom to anyone in this country were put in the 1770s and 1780s. And you can see that on full display at Mount Vernon.
1: That's right. Oh, the rationale behind the abolition movement. When Abraham Lincoln was fighting, literally, and leading the nation into war, responding to the War of the Southern States there, he was citing the Declaration of Independence as the rationale and the logic behind it. That's what makes these founding documents so powerful, right? Dr. Roberts, I've heard you talk about this before, that these principles and these ideas transcend what's going on in today's news cycle.
0: Oh, it does. And look, I mean, consider me a nerd. I guess I am. It gives me chills as you talk about it. Because
1: you
0: think
1: were
0: about
1: very much a nerd, Dr. Roberts.
0: Fair enough. Each generation of American political leaders have seen the Declaration and the Constitution as touchstones. Yeah. And then fast forward to 1963 to what I think is the greatest speech delivered by an American, Martin Luther King Jr.'s speech on the steps of the Lincoln Memorial. On what did he base that speech? the Declaration of Independence. And he said that in 1776, with that phrase, all men were created equal, that Americans, that generation of Americans, delivered or issued a promissory note, which still needed to be paid. He didn't say we need to have a violent rebellion, just like the American Revolution itself, which was conservative in that it wanted to actually restore the proper balance between order and liberty. King was pointing to the Declaration saying, let us be sure that we live out its promise. This is precisely what George Washington would say. It's precisely what Andrew Jackson would say. It's precisely what Lincoln and Teddy Roosevelt and every president since has said. This is the week of all weeks in our lifetimes to celebrate that beautiful inheritance from the Declaration.
1: And yet, Kevin Roberts, Heritage Foundation, and yet, what's happening right now today, this week, last week, we are seeing elections in New York, in Colorado, in other parts of this country, deep blue parts, where we're seeing socialists being embraced. These are Marxists. These aren't just, you know, oh, we want Norway to have a nice healthcare system. And they're taking that line, all men are created equal, to mean, yeah, that's why we need socialism. Can you please sort of sort this out for us from the foundational American conservative perspective as to how there is no place in our country and our Constitution does not harmonize with what these Marxists are bringing to the table?
0: Well, let me write you a headline, first of all. That analysis, that the phrase, all men are created equal, should lead us to implement socialist policies in 2026, would get an F-. In fact, I would be tempted in the classroom to rip that test in half and give it back to the student and start over. In other words, there's no room for that interpretation whatsoever. It's a historical anomaly.
1: Explain why, though. I need you to explain why, because they'll say, oh, no, equal equity. We need everyone to be treated the same. Everyone needs to have the same outcome. That's what equal means.
0: Well, first of all, sorry to be pedantic, but, you know, I'm a historian, so a sequence and chronology are very important to me. The concepts of economic socialism, economic leveling, as you and I and modern Americans know them, weren't around in the 1770s. So it was literally impossible for the founders mentally, intellectually to conceive of something like that. But the second thing is, let's say that these folks, like Mamdani, et cetera, say, well, the Declaration, the Constitution are living documents. We can apply these principles. No, it's not a principle that you're going to use government from the Declaration, that you're going to use government as a tool to, quote unquote, economically level the playing field, which is to say nothing of the much bigger issue, which we happen to know from examples of history that we're living through right now. Look, for example, at Cuba and North Korea, where socialism has been tried, it has failed 100% of the time. And so it leads me to this concluding point about these commentaries from these political leaders, Larry, and it's this: you can't love what you don't know. And so while we can and we ought to rail against the nonsense that's being espoused by these leaders, we also have to take a step back and say, this is precisely why it's so important that we get education policy right in this country. It's precisely why that in this new dawn of universal school choice in a majority of our states, the first federal school choice program, that we understand that public policy tool, which sounds a little boring, is life-changing. And what it's going to do is reintroduce into American curricula a knowledge of early American history, which because of that story can do nothing but help you love your country. So while it's very frustrating in 2026 to hear these knuckleheads who've been elected to some of these important positions, I'm optimistic about the next few and several years that we're going to turn the corner.
1: All right, Kevin Roberts, Heritage Foundation, stay with us. I want to challenge you on one very specific argument that I'm hearing these days from these socialists. Like, listen, we already have socialism. We have public roads. We have fire departments. We have school systems. There you have socialism, no different than the government taking over our hospitals and our doctors. Kevin Roberts will reply to that coming up in a moment. And then we'll talk a little bit more about England, about London, about our relationship with the motherland and how it still resonates today, this week of our independence. Keep it here. It's O'Connor and Company.
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5: Larry, we are fantastic around the DMV this morning on this federal holiday light volume. Enjoy if you are out and about. 95 in Maryland is where we do have a bit of a delay, and that's because of a crash in the Elk Ridge area. Southbound 95, right as you come up to I-195. It's the two left lanes that are blocked. Tractor trailer involved in that, and response on the northbound side blocks the left lane. So a little bit of slowdown northbound as well. Other than that, running without delays, VW Parkway, George Washington Parkway all looks good. Now from GarageDoorRepair.com, the WMAL Weather Channel forecast.
6: Extreme heat warning is in effect until 9 p.m. on the 4th. Clear early today, a sunny afternoon up to 103. The heat index as high as 113. Dry tonight down to 82. A few afternoon storms on the 4th of July with a high of 102. Rain increases Sunday with a high of 96. I'm Jeff Marr from the Weather Channel on WMAL.
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1: continue with Kevin Roberts. 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I'm the co-host of that podcast, and I speak for a living, Kevin. Don't judge me. I haven't had enough coffee this morning.
0: Oh, I'm empathizing, brother. Trust me. I'm not making fun of you.
1: So what are the arguments from these socialists that you hear? And of course, they say it on MS Now or they say it on CNN, so they don't get any pushback because the teleprompter reader is not educated enough to respond. But they say, what's everyone complaining about with socialism? We've got public roads, don't we? We have a fire department. We have a public school system. There's really no difference. We just want the government to be able to solve these other problems in our lives, just like supplying roads. All right, Dr. Roberts, what's your problem with socialism?
0: Goodness gracious, another F minus. It's very simple. It's the difference between public goods, which those of us who are conservatives at Heritage not only believe in but advocate for, the national defense, public roads, fire department, even public schools, and private property, which is the basis of Western civilization. Actually, I would argue that it's one of the bases of being free, of putting order and liberty in concert. And so it really is, whether intentionally or unintentionally because of ignorance, just not only an abusive way of thinking about public goods, but it is 100% flat wrong.
1: Well, and ironically, the things that are articulated in our Constitution in that beautiful preamble, like provide for a common defense, which also means securing our borders, those are the things they don't want the government to do. They want to, you know, implode the Pentagon or turn it into, you know, a monument to Karl Marx, and they don't want to secure the border. But there is that other line, which is provide for the general welfare. What was the basis for that? What were Hamilton and Madison thinking when they created those words? Because that's been used as a huge, giant, you know, thoroughfare for a ton of government programs, promote the general welfare.
0: The most important thing that they were trying to convey there is something that was not material, something that we couldn't touch, but that the government would be, the officials of the government and Congress, the executive branch, judges, would be so virtuous, they would be so discerning, that so prudent, that they would create an atmosphere, or put even more accurately, sustain an atmosphere created by individuals in which freedom and order could flourish, which would lead individuals to have tremendous leeway in making decisions, states tremendous leeway in making decisions. So it had absolutely nothing to do not only with socialism, but not even really with money per se or even anything material, as much as the expectation going back to the ancients of Jerusalem and Athens and other places, that in fact elected officials would have civic virtue and make decisions on behalf of the common good rather than their own individual self-interest.
1: You're mentioning some cities there that I know are part of a special series we're doing on the Kevin Roberts podcast, The Five Cities. This is the basis of how we got to America and our republic and our freedom. The cities are, correct me, Jerusalem, Greece, Rome, London, Philadelphia, right? Those are the five cities.
0: A plus.
1: Very proud. And that's why we were in London. You just mentioned we were in London. So here we are this week of independence, celebrating, breaking away from King George III and Parliament and all those nasty taxes. Why is London still important? Why is our relationship still an important one? And how did the Brits back in the day inform our founders in constructing our independence?
0: And most Americans today know that the alliance between the United States and Great Britain is the strongest in the history of the world between two countries. It's a little frayed right now, but I think it'll be revitalized. There's a history there that goes all the way back to Magna Carta, signed in 1215. Basically, if you think about it, the closest that the English people have to a written constitution, this is when a group of middling nobles, aristocrats, forced the king to sign a document that looks a lot like our Bill of Rights. And so over the subsequent several centuries, what happened was that by the time you got to Philadelphia in 1776, our forefathers, the founding fathers of this country, said, we want to break from Great Britain officially, but what we don't want to break from is this cultural inheritance of freedom, this cultural inheritance of, even when you have an executive, whether it be a monarch or, in our case, an elected president, that person actually have limited power. This is something, as you and I talked about in this episode we recorded last week in London, Larry, is almost perfected in London. It's literally perfected in Philadelphia. But you, in other words, in short, you can't have the Declaration of Independence, ironically, without having that British inheritance going all the way back to 1215.
1: And yet we're playing the World Cup here in America, and we got all these foreigners coming here to not even play football. They call it football, but it's not football. Where have we gone wrong, Roberts?
0: Well, our poor German friend Freddie, you know, his German team lost to our friends from Paraguay. But, you know, Freddie, I think, should be given some award, some presidential medal, because he has almost single-handedly revitalized so many Americans' belief in this country. You know, whether it's someone in the center or the left who might find Trump not to be their guy.
1: Yeah.
0: You know, I disagree with that, but, you know, it's their right to believe that. He's helped them, but even some people on the right, because they're busy, you know, raising their kids, building their businesses, going to work, had forgotten about America 250. They're following Freddie on social media, and he's reminding them of all of these great places, from Texas to Vermont to California, that we really ought to have great pride in. I'm really grateful to him.
1: You know, he should get a Presidential Medal of Freedom. That would be remarkable. Trump may do it. Freddie loves this country, and that's why Freddie's going to go to heritage.org/America250 to sign the declaration. He knows English better than some people in Baltimore. Thanks, Dr. Roberts. Great talking with you. Happy Independence Day.
0: Thanks. Happy 250. Take care.
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19: Now. WMAL News at 7. Good morning. I'm John Matthews. Even as we celebrate freedom from tyranny this weekend, we have little say about freedom from the heat.
20: We had a record 102 yesterday. About that today, maybe even up to 103. So well above average. 10 o'clock, that extreme heat warning goes into effect. 93, feeling about 104. The extreme heat warning doesn't end until 9 p.m. Still 92 degrees at that point.
19: 7 News meteorologist Eileen Whalen. And the weather is now dictating more of our holiday plans. The gates for tomorrow's fireworks at the Monument Grounds will now open at 5 p.m. instead of 1 p.m. to keep people from spending too many hours in the heat. And there is a chance tonight's Capitol 4th concert at the Capitol may be scrapped altogether.
21: It was moved up a day because of the Freedom 250 fireworks and programming on the National Mall. Well, last night's rehearsal was canceled because of the extreme heat. The fireworks finale after the concert has also been moved this year. It will be held at Mount Vernon and will be streamed online. Capitol Police are expected to make their announcement about the concert by 10 o'clock this morning.
19: 7 News' Adriana Hopkins. A woman's facing charges after police said she left an 8-year-old family member inside a hot car for nearly an hour in Manassas during extreme heat Wednesday afternoon.
2: Police arrested 44-year-old Dania Thomas at a business park in Manassas. Police say the car was not on and parked in direct sunlight. They say the child was able to get herself out of the car to look for help. Thomas is charged with felony child neglect.
19: 7 News' Adam Longo again. The girl was not hurt. As President Trump gives his 4th of July speech on the Mall tomorrow night, Maryland Governor Wes Moore will be doing the same thing in Annapolis.
3: I'm excited about the work we're going to do. Make it past this primary and then make it into November and then beyond.
22: Governor Moore at his primary win last week, while political analyst John Deedy notes the timing of the speech suggests Moore's political ambitions.
23: A speech like this, while it showcases you on the 4th, I don't know how much attention it will get.
22: While GOP delegate Matt Morgan also tells Fox 45.
24: I think it's kind of funny. President Trump wants to celebrate America on the nation's mall. Governor Wes Moore wants to celebrate himself in Annapolis.
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19: Checking your money, the markets are closed for the Independence Day holiday. In sports, Alex Ovechkin signs a 1-year deal to return for a 22nd year with the Capitals. He'll set a new NHL record every time he scores a goal. Ovi has played longer than any other pro athlete in D.C. history. Nats pitchers Cade Cavalli and Miles Michaelis have been suspended for their roles in a brawl with the Red Sox earlier this week. Cavalli for 7 games, Michaelis for 5. WNBA, the Mystics beat the Dream. Up next, traffic and weather.
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19: WMAL traffic and weather, Jamie Whitten in the Hadid Carpet Cleaning Traffic Center.
20: Light volume of traffic around the Capitol Beltway, in fact, everywhere on this federal holiday. Reminder that reversible roadways carry two-way traffic. Now, one area we do have a slowdown, and that's in Elk Ridge, Maryland, because of a crash. Southbound I-95 as you come up to I-195. That would be where you exit toward BWI Airport. Two left lanes are blocked. Tractor trailer involved in that accident. Stop and go delays begin south of 695. Northbound side, there is a brief delay. They have responded
0: crowds blocking the left lane. Now from GarageDoorRepair.com, the WMAL Weather Channel forecast.
1: And extreme heat warnings in effect through 9 p.m. on Saturday. Clearly today, a sunny afternoon with a high of 103. The heat index near 113. Dry tonight down to 82. A few afternoon storms on the 4th with a high of 102. Rain increases Sunday with a high near 96. I'm Jeff Marr from the Weather Channel on WMAL.
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1: We are coming at you live from our nation's capital on WMAL, our flagship station. In Washington, D.C., heard coast-to-coast now from the Relief Factor Studios. Good morning, and thank you for joining O'Connor and Company. Coming up in 30 minutes, we're going to have a conversation about the apparent rise of socialism in this country. It's hard to mistake. You know, 15 years ago, there was a poll of Republicans and Democrats, and both, about 50%, were opposed to the idea of socialism being part of the economic or legislative fabric of this nation. Now that number has stayed the same for Republicans. For Democrats, it's dropped by between 50 and 20%. They're totally open to socialism in this country. What happened? How did we get here? And why are Democrats continuing to give this wide lane to socialists? We'll have that conversation with Stu Smith of the Manhattan Institute. But right now, I'm happy to be joined by a friend and a man I greatly admire, Dr. Matthew Spaulding. He's the vice president for Washington Operations and a dean of the Van Andel Graduate School of Government at Hillsdale College in Washington, D.C. Dr. Spaulding, always great to talk with you. Thanks for joining us.
7: Great to be with you, Larry. Good morning. How are you?
1: Well, I'm great. We, you know, you and I, we've been having a conversation on WMAL in Washington since the beginning of the year, celebrating this America 250. And this is it, Dr. Spaulding. This is our last conversation before the actual 4th of July. So take us back 250 years ago. What was going on right now? Is Thomas Jefferson sitting there burning the midnight oil, trying to hammer out all these drafts of the Declaration?
7: Well, remember, you know, we've had these previous conversations, and just to capture that immediate moment in terms of the story, George Washington's in New York. He's waiting to be invaded. And he's, if you can imagine, he is sending to the Continental Congress on a regular basis his intelligence. And he's seeing British ships leaving Halifax. He's looking at them and they're heading south. They're passing ports along the way. They're appearing off of New Jersey, off the Sandy Hook of New Jersey. And then he sees them and they're coming into the harbor and they're landing troops on Staten Island on July 2nd.
1: Wow.
7: So the Continental Congress, after motion on June 7th, a committee who then has Jefferson as the main drafter, is writing a declaration, drafting it out as rapidly as they can. They're preparing what seems to be the inevitable move of declaring independence. But it also means war, which means that at that very moment they're debating independence. They pass independence on July 2nd. The British are landing troops on Staten Island.
1: Wow.
7: But it's in that moment. They then begin debating the Declaration and editing it and spend almost 2 days editing it in fine detail. They pass it on the 4th, which means at the moment they're under the gun. They're literally being invaded. This is what they wrote, this beautiful Declaration. Jefferson writes it as the main drafter, but it's heavily edited by a committee, heavily edited by the Continental Congress. And I think it's the most amazing document created by a legislative body, an amended legislative body in history that I can think of. It becomes a much better document because of all the editing, which Jefferson, of course, didn't like.
1: Right.
7: But it's just this powerful document at that moment that announces not only the independence, but this new nation that's being formed. So it's a remarkable, remarkable document.
1: Yeah, and it's funny. The old joke is that, you know, you can't do anything by committee. As soon as you do it by committee, everything gets messed up.
7: That's right. This is the exception to that rule.
1: It is. It appears to be.
7: And the other thing I was going to point out is, remember, this is passed by the Continental Congress. Just to actually give it some more heft, the Continental Congress is essentially our first national government.
1: Yeah.
7: The Americans start using this word Congress to mean legislature. So the Continental Congress is eventually replaced by the Articles of Confederation, the Congress then, that eventually becomes the Congress of the United States. So it's a precursor Congress legislative body for our country. So this really is our first founding document. And if you open the U.S. Code book, the very beginning, the first page of the U.S. Code, the first thing you see is the Declaration of Independence, because it's an organic document.
1: A cynic would note that it's been all downhill for Congress since then. they peaked. They peaked, Dr. Spaulding. You detail
7: this. Close to their peak, yes.
1: Your great book, The Making of the American Mind, The Story of Our Declaration of Independence, is so vivid. And it really does bring people right into this process. And I really recommend it to people. It's a great America 250 keepsake to get. The book is The Making of the American Mind, The Story of the Declaration of Independence. Can we get to the Declaration itself, this document that is formed through this process? What are the main themes in the deck? Because most people now at this point, probably just because they remember the song from Schoolhouse Rock,
7: right,
1: they know the preamble, right? But it's a remarkable document in so many respects. What do you think are the main themes that it conveys?
7: No, I think that's right. We remember the famous parts, but it really is worth going back and reading the whole thing, especially on this anniversary. It's more like, more of like a symphony. There's different movements, different parts, different tones, different speeds, but it all hangs together. And one thing to keep in mind here is that it's really a legal document. It's written like a common law legal document. It states some principles as a preamble. It states a way of thinking. The bulk of the document, the largest part of the document, is about the grievances or complaints against the King of England. And he's been conspiring with others, which is a reference to Parliament without saying so.
1: Mm-hmm.
7: And he's turned into a tyrant. And because of that, they declare independence. So you have to look at it as what it is. It's a formal declaration, which is an unusual term itself, a statement of a sovereign body about a change of government. And they're going to withdraw their allegiance from one and start another. So I think the main themes of it are to state their causes and state their principles. And it has the effect of doing two things simultaneously, which we often forget. It declares independence. We're not the British anymore, but we're now going to be a separate and equal station among the powers of the earth. So it announces a new nation and lays out the principles that nation is going to be based on.
1: Yeah.
7: It's quite dramatic in that sense and quite radical. I like to use that word rather than revolutionary, in the sense that it's not like the French Revolution, but it's radical in the sense it goes down to the root, radish, the root of things.
1: Yeah.
7: So it goes back to an older argument to lay the ground for this new thing being created. It's a complete different direction.
1: Yeah.
7: And that's very important.
1: It always strikes me, Dr. Spaulding, when you read the Declaration of Independence, and I think it really helps to read it out loud, that it isn't addressed to any... Yeah, go ahead.
7: No, on that point, Larry, just I know you'll appreciate this. Both Jefferson and John Adams, who's also in the committee, are trained in rhetoric. The original draft of the Declaration actually has marks on the paper telling us that Jefferson meant the document to be read out loud. His emphasis marks on it. So it is oral document.
1: It's 100% true. I actually read it on the air on July 4th a couple of years ago on this radio station. And as you read it, you can feel the cadence. You can feel it build. You can feel them making the case. But what I was struck by is it's not addressed to any specific body. You could say this was written for the king or written for Parliament or written to explain to the Brits why, they were divorcing themselves. But you could also see this as being written for the colonists, for these brand new Americans to rally their support and explain this is why we're doing this and who's with me, right? Who's going to storm the barricade with me? I love that aspect of it. And to that end, was this recognized at the time as so significant and so important? Did they recognize that this was a game changer? I mean, the people around the world.
7: No, sure. They knew as a practical matter that they were issuing that declaration as they're being invaded. And that meant they were going to war against the strongest military power in the world. So there's a powerful sense of the moment. You're right. There clearly were addressing it directly to the king, but wasn't the main audience. It was going to go to European leaders and kings. That wasn't the main argument either. The French weren't necessarily happy about attacking the King of England as a king.
8: Or the idea of a king.
7: In many ways was. We do know that the really the primary media audience is the domestic audience. The night after the vote on the 4th, they take it to a printer who prints up about 200 copies, and those are going to go to every colony, the committees of correspondence, and especially to Washington's troops in the field. This was a rallying cry, so that's a very important aspect of what it meant. It's to get them ready for that war. But the other thing to keep in mind here, and I'll underscore this, is there are several references in the document to the opinions of mankind. Facts are submitted to a candid world. That is to say, and I don't mean that in the sense of this was kind of Europe. They meant the world, the opinions of mankind, meaning us, meaning the future, meaning posterity. They knew they were doing something that was a great experiment, a radical turn in human affairs. And they wanted to get it down and give the future their causes and their purposes. They didn't know if they were going to survive. They didn't know this would work at this crucial moment. But they wanted to show that they were going to give it their best and give it their all and dedicate themselves to it. And this is why. That's why I think, you know, in telling the story of that moment, especially to younger people who want to hear the story of what actually happened, it's that they were going to war. And then this is what they said. I'm just very moved by that at the moment. This is not armchair philosophy. This is not academic, wise things here.
8: It's not theoretical. This is happening now, and we're in it. All right, more with Dr. Spalding in a moment here as we reflect on America's 250 with Hillsdale College.
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13: Larry, we're only in the 7 o'clock hour, but the getaway traffic is beginning heading to the Bay Bridge. If you are heading in that direction, eastbound 50, I'm looking at that volume delay now before you get to Cape St. Clair. This is after you get across the Severn River Bridge, and that takes you to get onto the Bay Bridge. And same story, Virginia, Interstate 95 southbound. We're on the brakes as you approach and pass 123 into Woodbridge. Crash in the Elk Ridge area slows southbound 95, approaching the exit for I-195. Two left lanes are blocked. Now, from GarageDoorRepair.com, the WMAL Weather Channel forecast.
14: And extreme heat warnings in effect through 9 p.m. on Saturday. Clear early today. A sunny afternoon with a high of 103. The heat index near 113. Dry tonight down to 82. A few afternoon storms on the 4th with a high of 102. Rain increases Sunday with a high near 96. I'm Jeff Marr from the Weather Channel on WMAL.
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1: We continue with Dr. Matthew Spaulding. He is the Dean of the Van Andel Graduate School of Government at Hillsdale, the D.C. campus. By the way, if you know of anyone looking for a graduate program, Master's in Government, get them to D.C. Get them to that Hillsdale program. If you're currently working in D.C., whether you're on Capitol Hill or your law office or what have you, this is your opportunity not only to get a great education, unlike any other graduate program in Washington, D.C., but also, I think, Dr. Spaulding, you will back me up on this, people who graduate from your program and get their degree also end up automatically being part of the Hillsdale Mafia, which is growing pretty large in Washington, D.C. How many people who are really influential doing things connected back to Hillsdale?
2: I always like the they thought it was a christening, the Hillsdale Mafia, but I kind of like it because that means I'm a Don.
1: We kiss the ring. We talked a little bit about the relevance and the impact that the Declaration had at that time. In a second, I want to ask you about whether that ripple still is felt, whether there's still an impact here today. But before we do, I always heard this story. You know, you talk about part of this was to rally the troops, literally rallying the troops. And I know the George Washington there, General Washington, had it read to the troops the second they got their copies. Yeah. I'm told, if you do the Lower Manhattan Revolutionary War tour that they do there, it's really amazing, the historical locations there. I'm told this was read outside Chauncey's Tavern, which is still there. It's a great place. You can hear the echoes of the Sons of Liberty in the walls there. And the crowd was so riled up by the Declaration that they marched uptown a couple of blocks to what is now New York City Hall, and they tore down the statue of King George and then melted it down to make bullets for their muskets. Is that true or is that apocryphal?
2: That actually is a true story.
1: I love that.
2: And we know that because it was some of Washington's officers and soldiers went down there. And Washington himself wasn't really happy with tearing down the statue because he thought that was getting a little too revolutionary.
1: Which is ironic considering we've got lunatics trying to tear down his statue right now in this country.
2: That's right. But having said that, he approved and actually gave permission to see that lead statue was melted into musket balls. On the other hand, but it is a true story. It's a great story.
1: I love that. That's that right there. That's the imagery you want for the 250th right now. That these words were so inspiring that we kind of had to load our muskets and take it to the enemy. So, how are we affected by the Declaration today? A lot of people look at it. Yes, it was our founding document. Yes, it was important. But now it's not as important. It's not as relevant. Now it's really more about the Constitution and the living, breathing document that governs our form of government now.
2: That's a good point about the Constitution. Constitution is, from a day-to-day point of view, more important because it's the kind of centerpiece of our whole legal system. But having said that, I would suggest the Declaration actually is still very much in our bloodstream. It really is our civic identity. Its words have become a kind of our national poetry, if you think about it. Think about current presidents in our lifetimes. I mean, clearly President Trump talks about the Declaration. President Obama in his inauguration talked about the Declaration. Ronald Reagan famously talked about the Declaration a lot. Lincoln, Franklin Roosevelt, you go back through history, all the great presidents and all the great administrations and political movements, even you think of the abolitionists, the women's movement or anti-communist movement in the Cold War, they all go back to the Declaration. Martin Luther King, back to the Declaration. Frederick Douglass, back to the Declaration. So it's still fundamentally in our life's bloodstream. And I think that has something to do with what it actually says and the fact that it's not a merely, quote unquote, merely revolutionary document in the moment. They were writing for a larger sense of history, of posterity, of the future. And they knew the Republican cause, small r, free government, self-governing Republican cause, was dependent upon what they did here. And so win or lose, this was going to be a permanent claim based on the rights of man that would be that would not merely be an 18th century thing. One of my professors always liked to say that, you know, Thomas Jefferson knew he was writing in the 18th century, but he didn't think he was writing an 18th century document, if that makes sense, right? Today we're bombarded with a sense of you got to think about it merely in your time, as if nothing is permanent, nothing transcends time. But that was not their world. They're clearly thinking of a larger universe in which this is all occurring.
1: Fantastic. It is a timeless document, and here 250 years later, it's just as relevant. Dr. Matthew Spaulding, enjoy your Independence Day. It's great talking with you. Thanks for joining us.
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7: WMAL News at 729. I'm John Matthews. We expect to see temperatures top the century mark again today and perhaps tomorrow. And that's now forcing some plans for the 4th to change.
8: At 10 a.m., we'll know if the Capitol 4th concert will still be held today. The public was banned from last night's rehearsal concert because of the heat. That in itself is usually a highly attended event. So it remains to be seen if this concert will be held altogether.
7: 7 News' John Rogers. Also, the access time for the monument grounds tomorrow has been pushed back from 1 p.m. to 5 p.m. to keep people safe. The massive PW Digital Gateway data center project is officially dead after the last developer withdrew its legal challenge. A judge had ruled last summer that Prince William County failed to properly advertise a public hearing, voiding the vote to move forward with it. Chap Peterson, the attorney for one of the plaintiffs to stop the project, told WMAL in April.
9: I don't think this appeal has much of a chance because the county has essentially accepted the fact that they messed up the notice.
7: The Digital Gateway would have been the world's largest data center campus. Former Olympian David Hearn facing a felony charge accused of ripping paint from the floor of the reflecting pool.
10: U.S. Attorney Jeanine Pirro said that Hearn admitted to putting his hands in the water and that there were witnesses who say they saw him tear up some of the sealant. But Hearn denies destroying anything and claims he was just examining the already peeled coating. In a statement, his attorney saying this, quote, "These charges are outrageous and should be alarming to every American. This indictment reflects the administration's effort to shift blame for their own failures."
7: Fox News' Chanley Painter. The market is closed today for the holiday. In sports, the Mystics beat the Atlantic Dream 81-76. 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
1: WMAL traffic and weather with Jamie Whitten from the Hadid Carpet Cleaning Traffic Center.
2: Larry, just a fabulous Friday morning with light volume on this federal holiday. 270, no delays between Frederick and the Spur either direction. I have been watching the trip already heading toward the Bay Bridge because we have some of the slowdowns now as you come across the Severn River eastbound 50 toward Cape St. Clair and the bridge span. The good news is we do have two-way traffic running at the Bay Bridge, so we have three lanes getting across to the Eastern Shore. In Elkridge, still watch for crash cleanup southbound 95 right at the exit for I-195. That would take you to BWI Airport. Now from GarageDoorRepair.com, the WMAL Weather Channel forecast.
3: Extreme heat warning is in effect until 9 p.m. on the 4th. Clear early today. A sunny afternoon up to 103. The heat index as high as 113. Dry tonight down to 82. A few afternoon storms on the 4th of July with a high of 102. Rain increases Sunday with a high of 96. I'm Jeff Maher from the Weather Channel on WMAL.
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11: A thing. This is
1: in New York City. I love to stay downtown near the financial district, the seaport, because that's where the Sons of Liberty were raising a ruckus there back in 1776, 150 years ago. Francis Abbott is still there. It's amazing to see, actually. And you can walk in the footsteps of the revolution right back in the day. And even today, New York is sort of the centerpiece culturally, I would say, of the Freedom 250 celebrations. Salem News Channel's own Haley Correo is in New York City talking to Americans celebrating. Haley.
11: That's right. We're in the heart of Times Square, surrounded by the energy and diversity that helped define this country as we celebrate America's 250th birthday. It's a chance to look back at history while also imagining what the next 250 years could hold.
12: We're free to choose what and where we go, and it's just a great country.
13: It's probably the greatest place on earth, really.
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16: This is the crossroads of America in Times Square, New York. But you know what? This country is the greatest country on planet Earth. First and foremost, I'm an American, and I think people are starting to realize how beautiful this country really is. The mission is just be proud to be an American, because there's no better place in the world.
12: It's all about family and freedom.
11: As the country celebrates this historic milestone, many are looking ahead with optimism to the next chapter in the American story. In Times Square, I'm Haley Correo. Larry, back to you.
1: Haley, that was great. That's the thing about New York. There's Joe Piscopo just walking down Times Square. Hey, Joe, you want to talk to us about America? I love that. That's Joe Piscopo. We continue with Jane Hampton Cook. I loved hearing a Brit say that we're the greatest country on earth. There is something going on here with the World Cup, and you see all these foreigners, including Brits and the Scots, who, 250 years ago were trying to kill us to keep us part of their country, really celebrating America and seeing it for the first time. That's kind of cool, isn't it, Jane?
17: Yes, it's very cool. And I think that maybe more than anything is listening to the Europeans and others who've come here for the World Cup, that just their first impressions is just, yeah. It's like, yeah, that's what this is about. You can go to Wawa or you can go to Bucky's.
1: That's
17: we've
1: right.
17: got an abundance here. And then, of course, freedom and liberty is really awesome.
1: The American influence will be complete when 250 years from now the World Cup is actual football, not this soccer thing that they like to play. We'll actually have football with pads and helmets and all that stuff. Let's talk about New York, though, because I don't think people really fully recognize how significant it was, not just for the Sons of Liberty and the patriotism and the movement and Alexander Hamilton and all those things. But militarily, New York was actually the center of the battle at the beginning, wasn't it?
17: It was. So after Washington drove the British out of Boston, he took his men to New York because he knew that that's where they were going to go next. For a long time, the British had a lot of soldiers in New York City, even before the war. And but 400 British ships arrived the first week of July in 1776, and 73 of them were warships, and that was ominous feeling.
1: Yeah.
17: They really felt
1: Imagine.
17: Like they were being invaded. So there was a battle at Long Island in August. George Washington lost that battle, retreated miraculously, and so New York, he lost New York at the beginning of the war, and so he wanted it back.
1: But the way I read it, if you think about it, the greatest victory of that battle in New York was Washington's successful retreat, right? If he had not had a very smart exit strategy to get out of there, all would have been lost. It would have been over.
17: That's right. And they evacuated overnight on rowboats, essentially. And they didn't all get off the island, off Long Island, until the sun broke out. But then this fog covered them, and the British couldn't see them through the fog, and they got every last man off Long Island over to Manhattan. And there was no fog in Manhattan. It was just at Long Island where they were.
1: And then just up from New York City was the Battle of Saratoga in 1777. And I've heard a lot of people say that really was the turning point.
17: It was, because that was the first big victory that showed that the army we had could defeat Britain. And that's, that battle is what persuaded the King of France to join America openly and to, you know, become an official ally. And I mean, George Washington was so happy when he found that out that he had a celebration at Valley Forge. Mm. They had a little parade and a day of giving thanks to God because they had learned of the French alliance.
1: Also, people forget New York after the Revolution. It was the site of our first capital before Washington, D.C. That's where George Washington was sworn in as president, and that's where his official office was for his first term.
17: That's right. So George Washington, after he's elected president, he makes this tour of the states, and then he comes into New York. And what I love about it is that the governor of New York had been against the Constitution because it didn't have a Bill of Rights yet. Yet he put all of that aside, and he welcomed George Washington, and they had flags everywhere and ships firing salutes. I mean, it was just amazing. And so New York was very pivotal because it was our first capital.
1: More than one-third of all the major military engagements occurred in the state of New York. That's an incredible stat. If you ever go to New York City, there really is a great sort of historical tour and walk to do downtown, especially downtown. That's where Alexander Hamilton's grave is. And it's worth doing. It's worth doing for sure. Jane Hampton Cook, thanks for joining us, as always. I hope you're having a great Independence Day celebration. Keep the good times rolling and enjoy the fireworks.
17: Thank you so much.
1: Jane Hampton Cook, boys and girls. Love that presidential historian. This is O'Connor and Company.
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24: WMAL News at 8. Good morning. I'm John Matthews. It's deja vu all over again with the weather. We broke a record at 102 degrees yesterday. We're looking to break another one today.
25: We're back to 99 a.m. Your noon temperature, 97 degrees. And we're over 100 degrees from about 2 p.m. all the way through 7 p.m. So that's 2 to 7 p.m. triple-digit readings just for the air temperature.
24: 7 News senior meteorologist Veronica Johnson, heat indexes could reach 115 degrees this afternoon. The extreme heat is threatening a 4th of July tradition. The Capitol 4th concert, which already saw one custom broken with the dress rehearsal closed to the public last night.
0: Organizers say after talking with federal health officials, they were advised not to allow any of the public to come because of the extreme heat. We are awaiting an announcement from U.S. Capitol Police about the status. They did not say what those details could be or where this could end up. We're already bracing for the worst.
24: 7 News' Jasmine Stiles. It's possible tonight's concert could be canceled altogether. An announcement expected by 10 this morning. Maryland Governor Wes Moore is giving a 4th of July address in Annapolis tomorrow at the same time President Trump set to address the nation.
2: What he says may be the test drive of a presidential campaign theme in general.
3: Political analyst John Deedy telling Fox News,
2: it's got to be patriotic more than political. If it comes off as political, then people are like, look, I've had enough of this.
3: Publicly, Governor Moore has deflected his intentions for 2028. GOP State Delegate Matt Morgan says instead,
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23: Mayor Rick Meehan's is certainly aware of the large-scale gatherings.
6: What we're seeing now is what everybody throughout the state is seeing, these takeovers or meetups that really don't involve cars or automobiles.
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24: The massive Prince William Digital Gateway Project, the world's largest data center facility, is now officially dead.
26: The Coalition to Protect Prince William County, as it's called, announced that QTS has withdrawn the final legal challenge seeking to keep that project alive. QTS was the last of the developers associated with that project still fighting, which means the project is now dead.
24: 7 News' Scott Thuman. The project's dead, but another massive development, the Dulles South Innovation Center, goes before the Prince William County Board next week. Checking your money, the markets are closed today for the holiday. In sports, Alex Ovechkin signed a one-year deal to return for a 22nd season with the Capitals. It'll set a new NHL record every time he scores a goal. Ovi has played longer than any other pro athlete in Washington, D.C. Nats pitcher Cade Cavalli and Miles Michaelis have been suspended for their roles in a brawl with the Red Sox earlier this week. Cavalli for 7 games, Michaelis for 5. WNBA, the Mystics beat the Atlanta Dream 81-76. Up next, traffic and weather on WMAL.
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24: WMAL traffic and weather, Jamie Witten in the Hadid Carpet Cleaning Traffic Center.
7: Crash on the Fairfax County Parkway is northbound just before you get to I-66, giving us delays now before you get to 29 Lee Highway. Getaway traffic going southbound 95, heavy into Woodbridge, out of Dale City into Triangle, volume increasing to the Bay Bridge. We're slow coming across the Severn River Bridge, eastbound 50 to the bridge span. Elk Ridge crash cleanup continues southbound 95 at I-195, exit for BWI Airport. Two left lanes are blocked. Now from GarageDoorRepair.com, the WMAL Weather Channel forecast.
8: And extreme heat warnings in effect through 9 p.m. on Saturday. Clearly today, a sunny afternoon with a high of 103. The heat index near 113. Dry tonight down to 82. A few afternoon storms on the 4th with a high of 102. Rain increases Sunday with a high near 96. I'm Jeff Marr from the Weather Channel on WMAL.
24: 88 degrees now at Reagan National Airport. 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
1: We're live in your nation's capital, Washington, the District of Columbia. Never a state, always a district. I'm Larry O'Connor. It's O'Connor and Company here for the Relief Factor Studios here in the greater Washington area every morning, but also shooting out to you wherever you are in the nation, all the way out to Los Angeles and San Francisco as well. Coming up, we're going to check with our guy on the scene for Town Hall Media and Salem News, Willie Nelson. He's actually on the mall right now. He's actually right at the reflecting pool. And I've decided I'm going to stop pushing back on this ridiculous, outrageous, despicable reflecting pool story the left continues to focus on with their Trump derangement syndrome. I want to spend time on it because it shows what lunatics they are. And also, we've got the truth on our side, which is always nice because they are so hateful of this president, this administration, frankly, this country, that they have actually vandalized the reflecting pool to try to prove some bizarre political point. So we're going to hear from Willie, who's right there. And also, actually, even more importantly, Willie Nelson was there yesterday for the launch of the incredible Great American Fair. And I want to hear how great it was on day one. In fact, let's go right to the man who is in charge of the Great American Fair and all of Freedom 250. He's the CEO, Keith Kroc. And boy, oh boy, Keith, this is go time for you. Are you getting any sleep, I should ask?
12: By the way, I can sleep when I'm 80, Larry.
1: There you go. That's the spirit.
12: This opportunity comes around once in a generation. Yes. And you're absolutely right. I mean, imagine all these 50 states coming together on the National Mall for the nation's 250th. You know, every state's bringing its culture, its food, its music, its innovation, its history, its heroes. It is America on display.
1: It's such a great idea, and it's so cool. I can't wait to get down there for it. And just give us the raw details. We know it just started. How long is the Great American Fair going?
12: Oh, that's the great news. So it goes until July 10th.
1: Okay.
12: So, you know, this is where you can experience the entire country in one place, whether you're interested in history, military, rodeos, music, technology. You know, there's something for everyone, and each day has a different theme as well.
1: Yeah.
12: So, you know, bring your families and come on down.
1: Hold on. Wait, was that an invitation? Do you have a broadcast set up there? Can we do the show from there? That would be incredible.
12: Yeah, absolutely.
1: Stop it. We can
12: get you set up.
1: All right, we might take you up on that.
12: This is America, Larry.
1: And it's the second Trump term, so anything is possible. He's getting it done. You mentioned rodeo. I got to ask you to pump the brakes on that one, sir. How are you doing a rodeo on the National Mall?
12: Well, you know, it's not easy, but we're doing it. And, you know, this is something that the Department of Agriculture put together, so you're gonna see a mini rodeo there, and it's gonna be fabulous. I mean, this is a state fair, so we got the big Ferris wheel, we got corn dogs, we got everything, and then we have pavilions set up for all 50 states, all six territories. It's absolutely amazing. And
1: yeah,
12: we have programming that goes, from 10 o'clock in the morning till 8 o'clock at night on weekdays, but on weekends to 11. And then right next to it, we also have the FIFA Fan Zone, where we have a giant jumbotron where people can watch the World Cup. We have a lot of international visitors.
1: That was my next question. What if people want to watch the soccer and you've got a giant FIFA Fan Zone down there as well? That's great.
12: We got you covered. We got you covered on that, Larry.
1: All right. And I know I can already hear people in the main office for our network now scrambling, saying, is he serious? Does he want to do that? Yes, I would love to do the show from the mall. Some between now and the 10th, let's do it. Keith Kroc, I'd love to ask you about the fireworks in particular, because I've heard now that the schedule, usually the fireworks start around 9:15 after the president does a little bit of a celebration on the South Lawn there. Is it true that it's going to be pushed back much later this year?
12: Yeah, it is, because we're going to have some great programming. We'll have a great show up until the fireworks. And the fireworks are going to be absolutely the biggest in history.
1: Mm.
12: You got to trust me on that.
1: It's all right.
12: It's going to be magnificent.
1: Also, this Sunday, the 28th, I'm seeing Military and Veterans Appreciation Day, which, of course, I'm sure you'd agree, Keith, it should be every day. But tell me what you have in store, especially this Sunday, for our military and vets.
12: Yeah, you're gonna see, a lot of the military bands. You're gonna see a lot of storytelling. You're gonna have great speakers. You're gonna see heroes, and it's going to be something, I think, that is going to give you goosebumps. And it's really a powerful tribute to their courage, their service, their sacrifice, by our active duty service members, our veterans, and the families that stand beside them. So we picked that particular day just to dedicate to them alone.
1: The military flyover for the opening was absolutely stunning. And there have been so many military flyovers over the last several weeks here in Washington. Are there more scheduled over the course of the next couple of weeks?
12: Yeah, absolutely. You'll see some almost every day. Obviously, you'll see more on July 4th. But also on Friday, July 3rd, the day before, is we call it the Wings of Freedom Day.
1: Oh.
12: And that honors, America's instinct to rise and transform, imagination and lift. And you'll see flyovers that will include all kinds of aircraft, including the F-35s, more F-18s, F-22s, Thunderbirds. So that's going to be one where you'll be looking up in the air.
1: We're speaking with Keith Kroc. Now, he's the CEO of Freedom 250, which is a pretty special job. When the president tapped you for this, it must have been a humbling experience, actually, knowing what you were going to be undertaking. But you served before. You were the Undersecretary of State for Economic Growth, Energy, and the Environment. And you are also the youngest ever vice president for General Motors. You've been involved in innovation and industry your entire career. Do you have a day during the state fair that is sort of dedicated to American industrial, first of all, our history and the incredible industrial engine that made America the dominant country on this planet, but also the future of industry in America?
12: Absolutely. As a matter of fact, if you look at the last couple of days, July 9th and July 10th, so July 9th is Engines of Enterprise. So this highlights Engines of growth, honoring entrepreneurs, manufacturers, financiers, the things that really created the free enterprise system. And then on the final day, July 10th, it's the next 250 years, and that's focused on innovation, on things like artificial intelligence and space propulsion and robotics and energy independence and all of that. So, and you're absolutely right. It was a very humbling honor when I got tapped to be the CEO of Freedom 250. Sometimes I feel like Forrest Gump. Man, I just I've lived the American dream.
1: All right, so now here's my concern, because people think state fair, or maybe it's just me. When I think state fair, I think a really unhealthy deep-fried stuff. Like, they deep-fry anything. They'll deep-fry a Twinkie. They'll deep-fry, a stick of butter in some of these. Is RFK going to let you do that? Or is anything going to be deep-fried with Kennedy at the helm?
12: I think of the same thing. I'm a good old Ohio boy. I always go to the Ohio State Fair, and I ate all that stuff, and I remember as a kid going home with a stomachache. you know, I think we have a little bit, we have healthy food as well.
1: Oh, no.
12: We've got the corn dogs and all that. I haven't found any deep fried Snickers yet, but I'm on the lookout for those babies.
1: Well, you know, seriously, Kennedy will have you arrested. You'll be thrown in the Maha Gulag if you try that stuff, Croc. He takes this stuff seriously.
12: We have food for everybody, so there's healthy food there. You know, I got to watch what I eat now. You know, I don't have a stomach I used to when I was a little kid.
1: So one thing about back to the fireworks on the 4th itself, one thing that is just sort of sadly a way of life in Washington, D.C., whether you live here or whether you're visiting, is security concerns over, you know, a potential incident and also, for that matter, traffic and parking. What's the plan for the 4th? What do you recommend to people if they want to come down to the mall for that day? It's going to be swamped.
12: Yeah, you know, I think one of the great things about Washington, D.C. is we have a great public transit system. And so we encourage people to, utilize that. And then, you know, as far as parking and all that goes, you know, you may have to park a little ways, but we're doing the best job we can on that.
1: Yeah.
12: So, this is once in a lifetime.
1: It is what it is. Stop complaining and deal with the crowds, Larry, is what you're saying. I understand, Keith. Keith Croc is our guest. Finally, the Washington Monument illumination. I'm told that because started doing this, I think, for the celebration of the moon landing. And now you're doing it basically all week next week. You're going to be doing the monument illumination event.
12: That's right, Larry. And that's exactly what we did when we kicked it off on New Year's Eve, when we did it January 1st to January 5th. And it's basically taking the Washington Monument and turning it into a living canvas of American history. If you haven't seen it, this is unbelievable. It tells a great American story. We light up all four sides of the Washington Monument.
1: So incredible. Once in a lifetime, Keith Croc. Thank you for running this thing so well. Can't wait to get down there and check it out. Thank you, sir. This is O'Connor & Company.
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15: On what is a mostly quiet morning, I do have an alert for you in Fairfax County. They have closed the northbound lanes of the Fairfax County Parkway just north of 29 before you get to I-66 with the crash. So traffic being detoured onto 29 for now, so follow police there. It's the getaway volume already. Southbound 95 out of Lorton into Woodbridge, Dale City into Triangle with the volume increasing. Heading to
10: the Bay Bridge. Eastbound 50 delays begin now on the Severn River Bridge. The good news is that there's two-way traffic running across the bridge span. Now from GarageDoorRepair.com, the WMAL Weather Channel forecast.
8: An extreme heat warning's in effect through 9 p.m. on Saturday. Clear early today. A sunny afternoon with a high of 103. The heat index near 113. Dry tonight down to 82. A few afternoon storms on the 4th with a high of 102. Rain increases Sunday with a high near 96. I'm Jeff Maher from the Weather Channel on WMAL.
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1: Larry O'Connor, and today the Relief Factor studio is in Gotham, New York. New York City, here for the next couple of days, back where we belong on Thursday, back in Washington, D.C. Listen, I know there's a lot of news going on, and we've got more news. We're going to talk more about the Supreme Court decisions. We've got Nancy Pelosi's new career decision. She's 86 years old, and she's now announcing what she's going to do after her election. Or after she resigns. Watch Matlock. That's what you should do, but we'll talk about that coming up. There is a lot of news in the world. I get it. But we're locked in on Freedom 250 this week. We are. I'm sorry. This week happens once in a lifetime, literally. 250 years since the founding of this nation, and we're not going to apologize. Well, I guess I did just say I'm sorry. But I'm not going to apologize anymore for being locked into all of the events and all of the excitement and all of the stuff going on, because we need to do this. As a nation of American patriots, we need to recognize, acknowledge, and make it part of our routine ceremonies to celebrate this nation. Think about it. There's a reason why Christians celebrate Christmas and do the same traditions every year, and why your church services have certain things that always happen at Easter or at those times. There's a reason why Jewish people on Passover read the same liturgy, the same words of the Torah, to remind themselves so that they never forget. These are the rituals that keep a people united and celebrating our independence. And yes, like, how many people now have we had on the program who suggest and strongly recommend that you read the Declaration, read it aloud, read it as a family, read it as a community. If you've got people coming over for a barbecue and you're grilling and you're having a great picnic or beach party, carve 15 minutes out of that party
4: hand out a copy of it to everybody and everyone take turns reading a paragraph. It'll be cool. And you'll be part of something, part of a chain linked back 250 years. And while we're at it, I'm so proud and excited to say that I participated in the creation of a documentary film. It's the first film created by Salem News Channel, which is the video platform we broadcast this show on. This radio show is also broadcast as a television show for Salem News Channel. And we've put together a documentary, my colleagues and I, and I'm very excited to see it. I haven't seen the finished product, but take a listen to this trailer here announcing the launch, which will be this weekend, Independence Day.
0: A Salem News Channel original. From a bold declaration of independence in 1776 to a nation stretching from the Atlantic to the Pacific, America's story is one of resilience and transformation. Through territorial expansion, conflict, and global influence, the United States evolved from 13 colonies into a diverse and powerful nation. Generations of Americans helped shape a country founded on the enduring ideals of liberty, opportunity, and self-government. Join Larry Elder, Haley Correo, Alex Marlowe, and Larry O'Connor for a special celebration of America 250, a journey through the landmarks, places, and pivotal moments that helped define the United States of America. Salem News Channel presents The Shining City.
4: That looks great. Can't wait. I only know what I did. I only know my part of it. I can't wait to see the finished product. 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Salem News Channel is the app. You can also just browse it on the regular live TV samplings that you get off the guide there for Roku or for Samsung TV Plus. 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It's Salem News Channel. And this is important that we do things like this. We're storytellers. And for some reason, we lose sight of telling the story of our nation, of our founding. Because when you tell that story, you recognize these truths that we have held on to over these 250 years, these principles, these values. When we stop telling that story, un-American ideas can then creep in and take hold. I saw my friend David Marcus, who's a columnist at Fox Digital, write about this. He has a 16-year-old son, and his son goes to public school. And so far, he has not learned one thing about the Soviet Union and the Cold War and the fight that we had for all of last century. And when you don't learn about the evils of communism, that's how you're likely to vote for the evils of communism without knowing that it's evil. That's the problem. We need to affirm who we are.
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24: WMAL News at 8:29. Good morning, I'm John Matthews. We set a record at Reagan National yesterday at 102 degrees, and it looks like today will be a goner as well.
6: We have excessive heat warnings that are in effect not just today but through tomorrow. Amtrak issuing speed restrictions when temperatures pass 95 degrees to prevent the tracks from warping. So expect to add at least 15 to 30 minutes to your trip. And D.C. isn't alone. Nearly 200 million Americans battling temperatures north of 90 degrees.
24: Fox Weather's Michael Estime, a 67-year-old former Olympian facing a felony charge for allegedly vandalizing the Lincoln Memorial reflecting pool.
7: David Hearn was arrested last month by Park Police after he touched a flap of blue material. Well, he's now charged with one count of destruction of property and faces a maximum penalty of 10 years in prison if convicted. Hearn, a three-time Olympian, says he did not vandalize the pool and was simply curious.
24: 7 News Scott Thuman. Taylor Swift and Travis Kelce are having a ceremony in New York tonight, but Page Six says their knot has already been tied.
20: The outlet citing a well-placed music insider. The couple also reached into their pockets and donated $26 million to charities ahead of the event. New York's City Harvest confirmed a $1 million donation, as well as the Los Angeles Regional Food Bank, Harvesters Community Food Network in Kansas City, Dolly Parton's Imagination Library in Nashville, and Helping Harvest in Reading, Pennsylvania. Michelle Polino, Fox News.
24: The markets are closed for the holiday. In sports, the Mystics beat the Atlanta Dream 81-76. Up next, traffic and weather on WMAL.
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1: 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It's Jamie Witten in the Hadid Carpet Cleaning Traffic Center.
2: Heading to the Bay Bridge, early volume delays now beginning across the Severn River Bridge, eastbound 50. That takes you past Cape St. Clair to the bridge span. The good news is there is two-way traffic running across the bridge. That means three lanes heading toward the eastern shore. Fairfax closed with the crash. The Fairfax County Parkway northbound, just north of 29 before you get to 66. Follow the police detour through there. 95 South, heavy into Woodbridge, Dale City to Triangle. Getaway volume there increasing. Now from GarageDoorRepair.com, the WMAL Weather Channel forecast.
3: Extreme heat warnings in effect until 9 p.m. on the 4th. Clear early today. A sunny afternoon up to 103. The heat index as high as 113. Dry tonight down to 82. A few afternoon storms on the 4th of July with a high of 102. Rain increases Sunday with a high of 96. I'm Jeff Marr from the Weather Channel on WMAL.
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1: And we continue with the great Selena Zito, one of our favorites, and has been so for a decade now, actually, since I used to work with her a bit when I was at the Washington Examiner before I came over to Town Hall. Her book is Butler, The Untold Story of the Near Assassination of Donald Trump and the Fight for America's Heartland. Also, you should read her book, The Great Revolt, about the 2016 presidential election. It made me a smarter person to understand exactly what was going on. To that end, Selena, I just reread. I'm going to reread The Revolt, The Great Revolt, because I think it'll prep me for the upcoming election in 28. I just reread Hillbilly Elegy, which is so informative, not just about that election, but about who J.D. Vance is and about the fight for these very same voters, the ones that you talk to in an interview all the time, the ones that we just agreed Josh Shapiro is pretty tone deaf toward. If this ends up being J.D. Vance versus Josh Shapiro, Hillbilly Elegy could be the roadmap into why J.D. Vance actually resonates in those very same states.
9: Right. The bulk of the state that is in Appalachia forever and a day voted Democrat, right? Yeah. But we're talking New Deal Democrats, right? And that all began to change in 2006, 2010, 2014, then you led up to 2016, yeah. Right? And these are the counties in my state that decide elections. And these are the parts of Appalachia that Vance has a real deep connection with because he understands their culture, their worldview. It's very fiercely independent.
1: Yeah.
9: It doesn't particularly love either party, and you have to be able to speak to that, and that's the struggle that Shapiro will have as he's moving towards being more identified as a Democrat as opposed to a moderate, independent thinking governor, someone who governs well.
1: Yeah, I think you're right. And those areas, is it anything like Douglas Heights? Because you spoke on social media about how you celebrated America's 250. This is so on brand for you. No, I'm not going to Washington, D.C. I'm in Douglas Heights, darn it.
9: Well, I do live in Appalachia. I live in Westmoreland County. We have this wonderful little neighborhood that's like located on the ridge of a mountain. And we, about five times a year, we do a block party, and we decided to do usually we do it on the 4th of July, but we decided because it was such a big year and everyone might have plans that we would have our independence celebration yesterday. And so, you know, there's like 29 little kids under the age of 8 on our street. And we, you know, everybody brings potluck. We have burgers and hot dogs. It was sunny and beautiful until it wasn't.
1: Oh, no.
9: And it poured. It poured so hard. And you know what? Everyone should check out my little reel on Twitter, Zito Selena. But you see these kids just like playing hockey in the pouring down rain on
1: That's
9: the street,
1: right.
9: Like running through the puddles on their scooters, laying in the puddles. This will be a day they will never forget. This will be an imprint of their childhood.
1: Hilarious.
9: And they all celebrated, you know, our country together yesterday.
1: Speaking of days that Americans will never forget, you've been doing this series at the Washington Examiner on this day where you've been pinpointing certain days in the lead up to July 4th because a whole lot went on 250 years ago in our country that brought us to the signing of the Declaration of Independence. It's been a great series. Are you enjoying sort of playing a historian in this regard?
9: I really, really enjoy it. I've done it every day since January 1st and chronicle what happened on this day 250 years ago. And it takes me several hours. I usually get up at 5 and have it out by 9 or 10. And I really try to go into detail what's going on in different parts of the colonies with a focus on Washington and who at this point is in New York. And today he sees on the horizon 48 ships coming in, British ships.
1: Yeah, an armada.
9: The day that he has been dreading has happened. But also on this day, the Committee of Five hand in the their declaration for editing by Benjamin Franklin and John Adams. And in South Carolina, the South Carolinians hold off an attack thanks to the palmetto tree and the fort, and the assault that they took just sort of falls flat because of the softness of the tree. And so it's just like today is just like such a big day.
1: Yeah. Is that how that palmetto tree got its way onto the state flag for South Carolina? I know that it's so distinctive.
9: Is.
1: I didn't realize that.
9: Yes.
1: All right. I'm going to have to read that in your column today. I hope everyone does read Selena Zito's column today and every day. Bookmark it. And not to add more to your plate, Selena, but you should think about serializing or taking this serial daily thing that you've done and sort of maybe put this into a volume hardcover book, a keepsake of America's 250.
9: It's been really joyful to do. And I always thought, like, I didn't really know a lot about what happened. No, I didn't.
1: Well, and that's part of the fun of writing a series like this is that you educate yourself while you're educating so many of us. Selena Zito, happy Independence Day. Enjoy your week. It's always great to talk with you. Let's make this a regular thing.
9: That sounds awesome. Have a great day, everyone. Happy Independence Week.
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15: WMAL News at 9. Good morning, everyone. I'm John Matthews. There will be no break for this star-spangled heat. Here it comes again.
16: We had a record 102 yesterday at Reagan, and we have two more opportunities. Forecasting a high of 102 again this afternoon, 101 tomorrow for the 4th of July, 95 Sunday. But you'll see we're on a weather alert through Sunday because we're also going to be introducing some strong storms.
15: 7 News, Eileen Whalen. Tomorrow's heat has prompted a change in when the monument grounds will open for the fireworks tomorrow.
17: Gates are going to be open at 5 p.m. Remember, it was originally 1 p.m. That's horrible. So they now pushed it down to 5 p.m. They don't want people spending too much time outside in these dangerous temperatures. Organizers are also expanding their cooling resources tomorrow. They'll have water stations, free water refill, and misting stations as well.
15: 7 News, John Rogers. The Great American State Fair will still open at 10 a.m. as scheduled today and tomorrow. If you're headed Danny Ocean this weekend, don't be surprised if you see packs of teenagers trying to cause a ruckus.
13: Born from a social media call-out, takeovers have reached the beach, and Ocean City Mayor Rick Meehan wants none of it.
14: These call to actions result in damages, disrupt, intimidate people, and really cause, I think, panic throughout our community.
13: Ahead of the anticipated crowds that are part of the holiday, the mayor and OC are monitoring platforms and are ready with officers and backup.
14: This weekend, of course, we will have our entire police force will be on duty. We also have assistance from the Maryland State Police and Worcester County and other local jurisdictions.
13: The message is simple on the Beach Town's website. Celebrate safely, plan ahead, enjoy the holiday. 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
15: It was supposed to be the world's largest data center project, but the long-anticipated Prince William Digital Gateway is now officially dead after the last developer to mount a legal challenge to keep it alive withdrew its appeal on Thursday. Chad Peterson, the attorney for one of the groups that fought to kill the project, told WMAL back in April.
18: I just think on the merits that this case is really dead. Prince William County itself has acknowledged the fact that the notice was invalid and the hearing was void. So what are we talking about?
15: A judge ruled last year that vital public hearings in the case were not properly advertised and were therefore void. Now that ruling will stand for good. The Justice Department is following through on President Trump's call to throw the book at people who tamper with the newly and soon-to-be re-renovated reflecting pool. 67-year-old David Hearn was indicted this week and is facing a felony vandalism charge. U.S. Attorney Jeanine Pirro tells Fox News it sends a message.
19: For some reason, they think they have the right to destroy things when the truth is these are national monuments, they're sacred monuments, and so we're going to make sure that the law is followed.
15: Hearn denies doing anything wrong. He faces up to 10 years in prison. A woman is facing charges after police said she left an 8-year-old family member inside a hot car for nearly an hour in Manassas on Wednesday. Police were called to the car parked on Flannery Court at around 4 in the afternoon, where the car was not running and was in direct sunlight. The girl was able to get out of the car and go for help and was not hurt. The accused driver, 44-year-old Dania Thomas of Haymarket, is facing a felony charge of child neglect. Checking your money, the markets are closed today for the 4th of July holiday. Up next, traffic and weather on WMAL.
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15: Jamie Witten in the Hadid Carpet Cleaning Traffic Center.
2: Virginia, southbound 95, we have the getaway volume delays that started early here coming out of Lorton into Woodbridge. Unfortunately, we now have a crash within the backups before you get to the exit for 123. Response has arrived. It looks like they're on the right half of the roadway. Next set of delays, Dale City, off and on into Triangle, volume building out of Quantico toward Aquia and into Stafford. Follow police direction on the Fairfax County Parkway. Crash was northbound just as you pass 29 Lee Highway. To the Bay Bridge, eastbound 50 delays now beginning across the Severn River Bridge. Heavy in stretches there. Now from GarageDoorRepair.com, the WMAL Weather Channel forecast.
0: An extreme heat warning's in effect through 9 p.m. on Saturday. Clearly today, a sunny afternoon with a high of 103. The heat index near 113. Dry tonight down to 82. A few afternoon storms on the 4th with a high of 102. Rain increases Sunday with a high near 96. I'm Jeff Marr from the Weather Channel on WMAL.
15: Right now it is 91 degrees at Reagan National Airport. 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
3: They're going to celebrate the 250th anniversary of the country July 4th. But that's not our celebration. We were slaves then. And so I don't know what everybody get ready for a celebration. You know, that it seems crazy for me to have on the birthday hat at your birthday party. That ain't my party.
6: Yes, racist. That is a Democrat congressman who he lost his primary. He's being voted out now. Is Al Green, not the singer, but the mentally ill member of Congress. I know that doesn't narrow it down much. Yeah, we were slaves then, right? Now, Democrats just use the bullwhip for recreational purposes. I don't want to tell you what they do with them, but some of it has been photographed. I'll say that much. Al Green, very good Friday to you, and welcome on this July the 3rd. Tomorrow is our 250th birthday, and the Democrats are... He forgets that he's the slave owner. He's the slave driver. He's the bullwhip master. He's MASA. He is the Democrat Party. He's too dumb to know that, but that's how he made it to Congress, the House of Representatives. Now he's out. Congressman Al Green can't sing a tune to save his life. But it's kind of wackadoodle-doo because there he is, and he's asked about our 250th anniversary, our birthday tomorrow, 250th birth. It's a pretty big deal. It's quite a big deal. And Al Green, he was asked what makes him most proud of America, and he said impeachment. He's mentally retarded. That's the thing about Al Green. He's very dumb. He's an ignorant man. And he's out of Congress, not because he's dumb and ignorant, because the Democrats love electing and reelecting dumb people, ignorant people, as long as they're anti-American and racist and the whole thing. So we've got that going at us. Yeah, we got 250 coming up. What personally makes you proud, most proud of being an American as we head into our 250th anniversary? And he said, well, I'm very proud to tell you that impeachment is an option to remove a reckless, ruthless, lawless president. Yeah, well, we didn't do that to Barack Obama. He was bombing countries all over the world and using the IRS against his political enemies and the FBI and the Justice Department and the intelligence community and spying on everyone from the news media to, got to tell you, he should probably be in a penitentiary now, don't you think, Congressman Al Green? Low IQ theater. The Democrat Party, they elect these people. Where do we find such men? And is it too late to send them back? These people, impeach, that's what makes him most proud. He's not the life raft for humanity and freedom on planet Earth for how long now? No, that's not it. Also in New York, they've got this communist. They're planning on fundamentally transforming America into a communist country, because that's, we've got them on camera saying it. They're democratic socialists, you know. Vladimir Lenin said the goal of socialism is communism. The USSR was the Union of Soviet Socialist Republics. The Nazi Party was the National Socialist German Workers' Party. They're socialist and workers in Germany. They got that all going. And now the Democrat Party is here in the United States of America to carry on those traditions, those historical traditions. They don't know a lot about them. They're ignorant sluts, but that's not important now. I'm sorry, channeling Saturday Night Live again. So, also in New York, they've got Mom Donnie. He's a commie, and he's Com Donnie. He's Mom Donnie, the commie. He's also a jihadi, a virulent, genocidal anti-Semite. He supports the jihad and the communist revolution. It's a revolution going on in the Democrat Party. We got Rahm Emanuel. Rahm Emanuel, my old high school classmate, and he... He said, yeah, we don't want it. The Democrat Party, they call themselves the Blue Party. They've never been more communist, never been more red in the history of the country. And they're very proud to call themselves the Blue Party because they got to choose between red and blue. And they said, we don't want to be red. We're communists. And let's call ourselves blue and we'll call patriotic Americans red. And we'll be the only country on earth to do that, to not call the left red. Because, you know, that everything's a lie. Make the lie so big no one would dare to not believe it. And that's where the Democrat Party is today. But you got this commie jihadi in New York, and he hates everything. He walks around with a smile, and they all want to date him. They want their daughters to date him. They want to make a thruple out of it. They're very mentally ill. In New York, this is a great one. Today, you know, we had the commie Mamdani. Yesterday telling people to set their thermostats at 78 degrees because they're already starting to cut back on energy. Remember, Barack Obama told us that under his plan of cap and trade, electricity costs would necessarily skyrocket. That's the exact language that he used, necessarily skyrocket. And here we go. He's telling us, Mamdani, in New York, don't use your electricity. Turn your lights off. Turn your electric devices off. Turn your thermostat up to 78 degrees. It's going to be 88 degrees by next week. By the way, it is warm here in Washington today. It's a scorcher. Remember when we used to just say, you know, what an old lady with curlers in her hair and a cigarette in her hand would say, yeah, it's a real scorcher. And that was it, and then everybody got back to business. Now we're all supposed to be in a flop sweat panic and on the ground crying and, oh, they're killing my mother, you know, this Mother Earth thing. And, of course, they're the ones responsible for most of it because they emit most of the gas, let's be honest. But in New York, they've got signs up now because Mamdani, the commie, telling people not to use electricity. They have rolling blackouts in California. It's the third worlding of America. We've worked long and hard to make this the world's the envy of the world, the greatest first world country in history. And the Democrats are doing everything they can to undo that, to unravel that, and turn us into a third world non-English speaking beep hole where we can't even have elections anymore that anybody believes in, because that's what communists from the third world bring with them wherever they go. That and, of course, murder and crime and mayhem and anarchy and some language other than English. But in New York City, if you were to go to, well, a whole lot of different places, their public transportation system, they might have escalators, so you could escape the mentally ill killers down in the subway station in Manhattan, and run, he's stabbing people, and you can run up the escalator, and the escalator will help get you up. Well, no more, because escalators are shut down. Escalators are shut down throughout the Port Authority. The Port Authority has control over all kinds of transportation hubs in New York City. And here's the sign. There's a yellow wooden barricade across the escalator. And the Port Authority sign says, this escalator has been turned off to assist in energy conservation. And the letters, this escalator has been turned off to assist in, those are all white letters. And then the letters, when they say energy conservation, they turn those letters green because it's green. They're really green. They're saving the environment. And, you know, old ladies are going to fall down the escalators and die and break their hips. And the Democrats don't care about that. You know what they'll say? They'll say, well, that's why we need public health care, because old women are breaking their hips falling down escalators in New York City. And just amazing stuff. Thank you for helping us do our part. We apologize for the inconvenience. And then gunfire broke out, so they, because the Democrats are, they're in charge. Isn't that amazing? Escalators turned off to energy conservation. That's a good idea. That's maybe you should turn off the electricity in Gracie Mansion, where the mayor lives, and City Hall, where the Democrats are. Can you imagine the smell? That it'd happen really quick. They'd make the French look like they bathe frequently. Just amazing stuff. We've got that. So lots and lots of madness today. And I've got to say, even though we have the usual Democrat lunacy, and boy do we, tomorrow is the 4th of July, and it's our 250th birthday, and we have been graced with the privilege to live in the United States of America, and my speaking for myself, to be born in the United States of America and raised in the United States of America. And, you know, it's It's a complicated world out there, but boy, when you're in the United States of America, it's a lot better. It's a lot less complicated because, at least it always has been. But now the communists have taken over the Democrat Party, and they're trying to take over the United States of America, and they hate everything American. They hate pretty much everything, and everybody. It's what they're raised on. They're raised on hatred and all this lunacy. But I got to tell you, there was a thing, and I went looking for it. I heard about it a couple of days ago. I went looking for it, and then I texted back and forth with Michael Piercy about this Rahm Emanuel thing. Rahm Emanuel, who was my high school classmate all those years ago, and we weren't friends or anything. He was with the ballet club, and I was with the hangout in the parking lot club. But that's not important. He's done okay, and he's out there talking about the Democrat Party, and he said that there are Democrats, they're electing people in their primaries and beyond who hate America. And he's like, whoa, no kidding. You notice that too. thanks for trying to catch up here, Romster. You're a few years behind, a whole lot of years behind. You are one of the people that's been driving this train to this destination where civil war may just be around the corner because the communists are here and they're violent and criminally insane and mentally ill, and they suffer from gender dysphoria. But Rahm Emanuel says there are candidates, specifically in New York City, quote, who don't like America, end quote. Oh, no kidding, Scoop. What have you been watching an alternate news channel or something? He says, it seems Ron agrees with James Carville on the direction of the Democratic Party as it moves towards socialism / communism. And he's not happy about it at all. This is what they're writing here. Just great stuff. This is N.W. Rain-Judy. Judy writing it up here. But Judy got it right, though. And he said, I think Rahm is considering a run for president in 2028. I believe he is, too. And he will have a huge fight with the loony left of his own party if he does. But I wanted to share this part with you because this got me. This is what got me going. You know how I don't like this red-blue thing? Because obviously the left is red in every country in the world and has been for 100 years. Except right now and only in the United States of America is the left identified with the color blue. And in this case, it might be BLEW. Did you know that, Michael? It could be. It's not actually BLU. It's labeled us red. And it was Tim Russert, the late Tim Russert of NBC News, and a group of mostly Washington journalists that said, you know, let's stop switching back and forth between red and blue with the parties, which they used to do every 4 years in presidential election years. Let's just let the Democrats be blue forever, and we'll make the Republicans red, because red has a negative connotation. And it obviously indicates that you're the left here, because it's the color of communism in the Soviet Union and communist China and North Korea and North Vietnam and Cuba. And the Democrats said, yeah, let's give that to the Republicans, and the Republicans were too stupid to raise hell about it at the time. But I got to tell you, if I were Speaker of the House, I would be out there every day saying, well, I don't use this red-blue thing because obviously the left is red. And the left in this country chose blue because of information dominance to identify themselves. Listen to the Romster, Rahm Emanuel. He's had a bunch of jobs. He can't hold on to a job. Amazing stuff. But he was the ambassador to Japan and Barack Obama's chief of staff at the White House. He was mayor of Chicago, Illinois. And listen, he said, here, quoting him now, there are candidates out there, specifically like in New York City, who don't like America. No kidding. He said, there are people in the Democratic Socialist Party who literally do not like America, think it's a bad country. You must have pulled your head out of your own rectum for just a moment to smell the coffee here. Isn't that amazing? He continued, and it's not the Democratic Party that I'm part of. He said, no, actually it is, and you helped build this Democrat Party. He said, that's not the Democratic Party that struggles to make sure that other people get a chance to be in the winner's circle. Yeah, you should go to the funerals of all the women raped and murdered by the illegal aliens that you waved in. Maybe that'd be a good idea. What do you think about that? Just amazing stuff. But he said, because this is what really got me going here, is these people, can I just say, he says that they're too blue. No, they're not too blue. That's not what's going on here. They're too red, but they lie about that. And Rahm Emanuel said, he said, I just laid out my view about this whole program. He calls it a program. They always love government programs, which is you've got to flip red to blue if you want to destroy the world. Not blue to cobalt blue. Now, he's talking about the communists taking over the Democrat Party, and they're calling themselves communists. Their goal is communism. They're on camera saying it. They call themselves socialists, and they say communism is their goal. And Rahm Emanuel says, yeah, we're not blue to cobalt blue. No, it's red, pal. Once again, you make the lie so big that no one would dare to not believe it. They're reds. They're commies. Red is the color of communism, and they're calling themselves communists. I played audio yesterday and the day before. Rahm Emanuel should listen to this show. He'd be a hell of a lot smarter. And there's a difference, he says. There are candidates out there, specifically like in New York City, who don't like America. I happen to think being an American means you win the lottery ticket of life. Your party doesn't think that, even if you do. There are challenges in America that it's not living up to its potential. You have to constantly disparage. You're not living up to your potential. As outlined here, 250-year anniversary of the Declaration of Independence, which is tomorrow. And he says, where America falls short, they just can't stop. You fall short, too. You're like 5'6", and, you know, that means you're falling short there. Said, there are people in the Democratic Socialist Party who literally do not like America. No, really? Think it's a bad country. They don't have any identity. No, they do have. They've got very much an identity. They're carrying on a tradition that murdered 100 million people in the 20th century and enslaved billions and stole entire nations, swaths of the world, by brutalizing people with bayonets and rifle butts. But he says, yeah, we don't want to turn blue to cobalt blue. Just keep lying. Just keep lying out of these lies spilling out of your pie hole.
4: Hey, you okay?
6: What a clown.
4: You don't normally miss
6: it's not
4: those.
6: Cobalt blue. It's communist red.
4: Lately.
6: It's China red.
4: Sluggish.
6: 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And they doubled down on this blue lie because every time they speak, they lie. We're at 888-630-9.
4: Last week.
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24: WMAL traffic from the Hadid Carpet Cleaning Traffic Center. Heads up, Virginia. We still have crash activity into Woodbridge southbound. Interstate 95 before the exit for 123. A single left lane gets by. Traffic is just at a crawl. Those of you coming out of Newington. Next set of delays, Dale City into Triangle and stretches. Again, Quantico and towards Stafford. Getaway traffic to the Bay Bridge. Eastbound 50 slows right as you come across the Severn River Bridge. Now from GarageDoorRepair.com, the WMAL Weather Channel forecast.
25: Sunny and hot with a record high of 103 today. Heat index values as high as 113. Mostly clear overnight, low 82.
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6: And let's not forget about the big wedding in Madison Square Garden that I wasn't invited to. I really don't care about it, I've got to say. Let's go to the telephones. Let's go to Rick calling from the great state of Michigan. Ricardo, you're on the Chris Plant Show. Rick. Rick in Michigan. Oh, he just faded away. I think there was an FBI raid on his home. We could hear the battering ram hitting the front door and hear the dogs barking. I think Rick ought to be okay, though. So Rick couldn't get there. Rick wanted to say turning off the electricity on escalators in New York City and the subway system and beyond is a dumb idea, that the world doesn't need more staircases. Well, the Democrats want everyone to suffer. They want everyone to suffer equally. You know, in order to make everybody suffer, you really have to make everybody suffer. It's the one thing that the left has proven to be good at, making everybody suffer. And they are here now. They've taken over the Democrat Party. They're not on our side. Everyone will suffer, but suffer equally, except for them, of course.
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24: 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WMAL traffic from the Hadid Carpet Cleaning Traffic Center. No change heading into Woodbridge. Crash cleanup ongoing. Southbound 95 before 123. A single left lane gets by. Traffic at a crawl out of Newington. Now I am starting to see some of the delays. Bailout traffic over to Route 1 into Woodbridge pickup. Southbound 95 next set of delays. Dale City into Triangle. Off and on through Aquia into Stafford. Volume to the Bay Bridge. Eastbound 50, but it's now after you cross the Severn River Bridge, passing Cape St. Clair. Now from GarageDoorRepair.com, the WMAL Weather Channel forecast.
25: Sunny and hot with a record high of 103 today. Heat index values as high as 113. Mostly clear overnight, low 82.
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3: I like an escalator, man, because an escalator can never break. It can only become stairs. There would never be an escalator temporarily out of order sign. Only an escalator temporarily stairs. Sorry for the convenience.
4: That is a comedian named Mitch Hedberg. Mitch Hedberg doing jokes, maybe he doesn't know about escalators, because how can an escalator be out of order? It can't be out of order. It just becomes stairs. Except in New York, because as I mentioned, they barricaded the stairs. They turned off the escalators and they became stairs, as Mitch Hedberg just said. But they used plywood barricades, yellow, and they stood them up at the top of the stairs and presumably at the bottom of the stairs too. Oh, there's a picture at the bottom of the stairs. They got at the bottom of the stairs too. It's not moving. They turned it off to slow the rise of the oceans because electricity is bad. But they don't let you use the stairs because they block the stairs. They want everybody packed into sweaty elevators that will break down and trap people, and the fire department will have to come, but they're understaffed because the Democrats underfunded them. And yeah, they blocked the they shut down the escalators to turn them into stairs, and then they block the stairs so you can't use them, and they tell you to use an elevator, which is somewhere over there. And when you're moving 4.5 million people through the New York City subway system every day, there is nothing like elevators to get people to know each other and to like each other. This is part of the third worlding of the United States of America by the left. And in this case, the corrupt communist jihadi Democrat mayor of New York, who is Zohran Kwame Mamdani Uga Buga, because the Democrat Party is turning us into a third world beephole of a country, open borders, non-English speaking, our elections don't work anymore. We're no longer the envy of the world because the left has taken over the United States, at least the Democrat Party. And I think they're still counting votes in California. And we may never know who won, but the Democrats will just move into the offices and take the limousines anyway. Just amazing stuff. Truly amazing stuff. Mm-mm-mm. Yes, sir. Now, we've got big goings on here in Washington, D.C., because tomorrow's the 4th of July, and it's our 250th anniversary, and that's a great deal of fun. I'm so old, I remember the bicentennial. It was a bicentennial. That was 50 years ago, and I was 16 years old, and I was in New York City, and in a car headed down to the Statue of Liberty for the fireworks there with my friend Wingate Crawford. That's right, his name is Wingate. Just call him Wing. His father was a pilot, World War II bomber pilot, named his son Wingate so he could call him Wing. Then after the war, Mr. Crawford became a TW.

0: way long haul pilot. And Wing and I, we were headed down to the Statue of Liberty for the fireworks, and we were going through the Bronx. There was an episode at a couple of intersections. Youths, they were Democrat youths, were out in the street throwing M-80s, these big fireworks. It's an eighth of a stick of dynamite, throwing them into people's car windows and stuff. And we're racing around, and we're doing this, and we're doing that. And then Wing crashed the car into a tree. It was kind of a bummer. And so we ended up in a hospital in the Bronx on the night of the 4th of July in 1976, 16 years old, both of us. And Wing was injured. He had needed to get stitches on his head and stuff, car crash and all that. And I was fine. I was unscathed. But we got to spend the night in the hospital where they were bringing people in who were getting all blowed up because Democrat youths were throwing fireworks into people's cars and blowing them up and all that stuff. So it was kind of an exciting night in the hospital. But we missed the fireworks. We did miss the fireworks. That was kind of a bummer at the Statue of Liberty. Kind of sad. And this year we're going to have, I hear it's the biggest fireworks display in the history of the world. I think that's the way it's been described, in Washington, D.C. And we can see it's hard to say. We can see a lot of it from our home, but, because it's the fireworks going to be spread out, across the city and on the Potomac River, fireworks coming from multiple barges and presumably from the base of the Washington Monument and probably by the World War II Memorial. A lot of fireworks, supposed to be the biggest fireworks, and there are, we don't know when it's going to start. We don't know exactly when it's going to start because we have the president. Now, the president today is going to go to South Dakota to Mount Rushmore, to the great national landmark of Mount Rushmore, national monument of Mount Rushmore. And the president is going to give a speech at Mount Rushmore tonight. And then there is going to be a big fireworks display there on July the 3rd over Mount Rushmore, which is a beautiful, beautiful place for a great fireworks display, of course. And then the president is going to fly home in this, what the Democrats are calling the new Air Force One. A lot of people calling it the new Air Force One. And he's going to come home late tonight so that he can be here tomorrow for all the goings-on here in our nation's capital for the 250th anniversary. And it may be of our great nation and the Declaration of Independence. And the Democrats are against all of it. The Democrat Party just wants to bring back slavery and the Confederate States of America, because they're mentally ill, severely mentally ill Democrats. SMIDs is what they are. And, there you have that. Aren't they amazing? It's a big goings on, and we haven't decided exactly where we're going to pre-position ourselves because there are a lot of moving parts, and there will be transportation issues. You won't be able to get from point A to point B. And they're saying, that initially the fireworks we're going to be at 10 o'clock here in Washington. And I thought, well, that's kind of late, isn't it? 10 o'clock. And then we heard, well, actually now because, president's moving a few things later, looks like the fireworks will be at 11 o'clock, going to be at 11 o'clock. And I said, well, that's pretty late. Maybe we will just stay home. We were invited by friends to come down in their boat. And then they got back to us and said, you know what? I don't think our boat is going to be a good place to be because of all the restrictions on the river and all that good stuff. And now, then it said, well, no, the fireworks are going to be at midnight. Midnight, that's not a very family-friendly time to be on the mall with your family. And then they put out a bunch of restrictions. You can't bring lawn chairs. You can't bring a cooler. What else can't you bring? You can't bring a backpack. You can't bring all kinds of stuff because, you know, the government is in charge. Isn't that amazing? Mm-mm-mm. And the Democrats, they're very angry about this because they're mental and they've got a lot of issues, emotional issues, mental issues, gender issues, all kinds of intellectual issues, lots of issues. But here is the Washington Post from the day before yesterday. Here is their headline for the 250th anniversary of the United States of America, the Declaration of Independence, being signed in Philadelphia, Pennsylvania. And here's the headline from the Washington Post. Fireworks on mall likely to cause hazardous air pollution, documents show. That's the Democrat Party, because they're just, you know, they're not happy unless they're not happy. If you're not having fun, then they are having fun. They want to make sure that everyone is unhappy. And if they can make everyone as unhappy as they are, then that would make them happy. because, you know, the old saying about the Democrats, they're not happy unless, you're not happy. And honestly, they're not happy unless they're not happy is what their mothers say about them. They're not happy unless they're not happy. And here's the Washington Post. Fireworks on mall likely to cause hazardous air pollution, comma, documents show. Documents from left-wing malcontents who are completely ill-adjusted to the world in which they live. Internal National Park Service modeling for the 4th of July show predicts dangerous pollution around the mall and, quote, very unhealthy, end quote, conditions across central D.C. I'll look forward to that. I think that should be fun. Fireworks for this year's 4th of July celebration are expected to cause hazardous levels of pollution around the National Mall and very unhealthy conditions in central D.C., according to internal National Park Service documents reviewed by the Washington Post. So somebody at the National Park Service called the Washington Post, has a friend at the Washington Post, they're dating, and said, hey, I want you to look at these documents, says that when you have fireworks, there's smoke, and smoke is not good for you when it's from fireworks, really just when it's from Marlboro Reds, then it's good for you. But the show, billed by the Trump administration as the largest pyrotechnic display in history, will include some 850,000 fireworks in a roughly 40-minute show expected to start at 10:30 p.m. or 11 p.m., according to organizers. President Donald Trump will speak as part of the event, which marks the 250th anniversary of U.S. independence. It took him two paragraphs to get to that because they're really not on Team America at the Washington Post. The combustion from large fireworks displays typically causes significant pollution. It's smoke. You get over it, you know. You get back to smoking your bong. I think you'll feel better. Because it generates fine particulate matter, also known as PM2.5. It's not also known as PM2.5. Nobody calls it PM2.5 except the Washington Post. These small particles can penetrate deep into heart and lungs, causing irritation and, in some cases, asthma attacks and other illnesses. Well, nobody really looks to stand in the plume, the cloud. Nobody's that close. We've all seen smoke rising from fireworks displays. We don't run over there and start deeply inhaling as the cloud of smoke goes by us. A draft air quality analysis based on the National Park Service's modeling states that people should, quote, avoid prolonged exposure, end quote, to the pollution around the mall. I think people should avoid prolonged exposure to Democrat Party ideas. That's more dangerous than the smoke on the mall. That's for sure. Because that kills more people. And by the way, how many people have been killed by fireworks displays? Just the smoke, the particulate pollution from the smoke from fireworks displays versus how many people have been killed by Democrats in Chicago. Let's start with that. We'll just keep it to Chicago for a moment. But isn't that amazing? The Interior Department and National Park Service did not immediately respond to questions about the documents and pollution associated with the event. This is a mental illness. There is no doubt about that. Man, oh, Manischewitz, these guys. In downtown D.C., Arlington, and the Capitol Hill area, where pollution will be, quote, very unhealthy, end quote, the document says that people should, quote, expect irritation symptoms, end quote. I've got irritation symptoms reading this article. And limit their post-show exposure to the pollution. That's a good idea. Why would you hang out after the show's over and breathe the smoke, which is already long gone, by the way, but never mind that. In the expected or most likely scenario, the fireworks show will generate 600 to 1,200 micrograms of PM2.5 per cubic meter in the mall area. I'm going to write this down because when I'm down there talking to people, I'm going to tell them wherever I am, I'm going to be surrounded by liberals in all probability because wherever we may go in the city. And I think I'll have to tell them that they're 600 to 1,200 micrograms of PM2.5 per cubic meter where they're standing and see if they panic or, you know, blow up or self-immolate or something like that. So the Democrats, the Washington Post, they're trying to join the fun by, you know, whizzing on everyone's parade because there's such a lot of laughs, these people, aren't they? Yes, they are. Always out for a good time. They're not happy unless they're not happy. And they're also not happy unless you're not happy. And they're going to try to make everyone unhappy with their political movement. It's a revolution, you know. Yeah. And, oh, speaking of breathing bad air and all that PM 2.5, here's an update for you because this is a headline yesterday. The New York Post, protester with Tibetan flag fatally sets himself on fire outside UN headquarters in New York City. Well, that's a great Tibetan flag. So, wait a minute, he's angry at communist China, and he's got a Tibetan flag, free Tibet, you know. Hey, maybe get some Hollywood people in here to self-immolate with him, as you know, they care very deeply about Tibet, but they don't. But this is kind of, the guy's like an OG here, isn't he? He's, bringing self-immolation back to where it belongs with Buddhist monks, you know, and instead of Democrats. We've had 9 or 10 self-immolations of Democrats in the last several years, starting with the Supreme Court, where a guy self-immolated on Earth Day because he was sick and tired of people putting pollution into the air. So he self-immolated, which makes a lot of sense if you're a Democrat. And they've been self-immolating all over the place. The Israeli embassy here in Washington, the Israeli consulate in Atlanta, the Trump trial in New York, self-immolator. There we go. Self-immolators setting themselves on fire and killing themselves all over the place. But here, getting back to basics, getting back to tradition here, a Tibetan man protesting China's occupation fatally set himself on fire outside the United Nations headquarters in Manhattan on Thursday evening. And the United Nations put out a statement saying, "We don't care." That's a very brief statement, kind of a fortune cookie statement. Oh, well, yeah, we hear a guy self-immolated a Tibetan with a Tibetan flag, and the United Nations said, "We don't care." And then they ordered lunch in, and it was delivered by Uber Eats, thanks to the patriarchy. Yeah, Tibetan flag on the sidewalk, self-immolated, right? Dressed in full monastic garb, which is very traditional. When he planted a Tibetan flag on the sidewalk and then self-immolated alongside the busy street during evening rush hour, according to the video. There's the video right there. They blur it. Why are you blurring it? You're talking about the story, you're showing it, and then you blur it, you digitize it. Why? He scattered pieces of paper as he burned to death, and that requires discipline. Let me tell you that. As sir, his name is Rangzhen. Lobga Rangzhen, dressed in full monastic gear. He's lived in the United States for about 20 years and has apparently been influenced by the Democrat Party. He's worked as an Uber driver, and he crumbled to the ground less than a minute after he was fully engulfed in flames. And these flames went 20 feet in the air. He really meant business. And cars passing by honked their horns. I think it's New York. They were giving him a thumbs up, you know. About 15 seconds later, a pair of first responders with fire extinguishers doused the flames. The 42-year-old guy taken to Bellevue Hospital where he was pronounced dead. Democrats were honking and giving a thumbs up and cheering because they're a death cult. They're Jonestown. And we are at 888-630-9625.
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3: WMAL traffic from the Hadid Carpet Cleaning Traffic Center. Crash cleanup continues into Woodbridge, southbound Interstate 95 as you approach 123. They've just towed away the vehicles and they're picking up the cones now. Still a single left lane getting by, but definitely promising as they're trying to get additional lanes open. Delays are just at a crawl out of Newington. Southbound over to Route 1, that has picked up a lot of the bailout traffic. We also have the southbound delays beginning again. Dale City, off and on in through Triangle, Aquiet into Stafford. Now from Garage DoorRepair.com, the WMAL Weather Channel forecast.
4: Sunny and hot with a record high of 103 today. Heat index values as high as 113. Mostly clear overnight, low 82.
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0: Let's go back to the telephones, Michael. Let's go to Milo, calling from Orlando, Florida. Milo, you're on the Chris Plant Show. Milo. Come on, you can't go to Milo and have Milo leave you hanging. Come on. Milo's in Orlando, Florida. But he disappeared. I think he vanished on us. Let's go to Tom, calling from Manassas, Virginia. Thomas, you're on the Chris Plant Show.
14: Well, good morning, Chris, and happy Independence Day weekend to you, my friend.
0: Thank you very kindly, and to you as well.
14: Thank you. Hey, two quick points. The first is that WAPO article you just read, Washington Post, clearly shows that Secretary Doug Bergman has some work to do to weed out the deep staters over at the National Park Service.
0: Yeah.
14: Why else would somebody leak that article, that report, that draft report, mind you,
0: to
14: the Washington Post?
0: Yeah, and it's like we just discovered this about fireworks, 150 years into fireworks. And here it is. They just, honestly, it's with these people, as I like to say, Tom, every silver lining has a cloud with these people.
14: Absolutely. And here's the more important point that I wanted to get to, and that's regarding the public broadcasting system is having their big 3rd of July celebration for Independence Day tonight, on the west face of the Capitol. And I'll bet you not a single camera angle shows you that there's an America's 250 State Fair going on 50 feet behind them.
0: Yes, they're terribly angry with President Trump. They're saying, our 250th birthday is all about them. That's all about Trump, they're saying. But that's because they're boy.
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15: WMAL News at 10. Good morning, everyone. I'm John Matthews. Even as we celebrate freedom from tyranny, we have little this week to say about freedom from the heat.
16: We had a record 102 yesterday, about that today, maybe even up to 103, so well above average. 10 o'clock, that extreme heat warning goes into effect, 93, feeling about 104. The extreme heat warning doesn't end until 9 p.m., still 92 degrees at that point.
15: 7 News meteorologist Eileen Whalen, and the weather is now dictating more holiday plans. The gates for tomorrow's fireworks at the Monument Grounds will now open at 5 p.m. instead of 1 p.m. to keep people from spending too many hours in the heat. And there's good news for those of you who want to take in the Capitol 4th concert at the west front of the Capitol tonight. U.S. Park Police announcing just moments ago that the 8 p.m. concert is still on, but gates for the concert will not open until 7. That will discourage attendees from spending too much time in the heat. You are also encouraged to bring an ample supply of your own water to keep yourself hydrated, and they're asking that you bring little else with you so it'll speed up the screening process to get you in the gate. They are expecting big crowds in Ocean City this weekend amid concerns of teen takeover mobs.
17: This weekend, we become the second largest city in Maryland, population-wise.
18: Mayor Rick Meehan's town is certainly aware of the large-scale gatherings.
17: What we're seeing now is what everybody throughout the state is seeing, these takeovers or meetups that really don't involve cars or automobiles.
18: Just influencers using social media to put out a call to action, which draw a crowd to a certain area, leading to damage, disruption, and, as the mayor calls it, panic in the community. With backup provided by the state police and surrounding jurisdictions, the best way to deal with these?
17: We monitor social media. We're typically aware of events, but the better thing to do would be prevent them from happening in the first place.
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15: A woman's facing charges after police said she left an 8-year-old family member inside a hot car for nearly an hour in Manassas during extreme heat Wednesday afternoon.
19: Police arrested 44-year-old Dania Thomas at a business park in Manassas. Police say the car was not on and parked in direct sunlight. They say the child was able to get herself out of the car to look for help. Thomas is charged with felony child neglect.
15: 7 News' Adam Longo. The massive PW Digital Gateway data center project's officially dead after the last developer withdrew its legal challenge. A judge had ruled last summer that Prince William County failed to properly advertise a public hearing. That voided the move to move forward, voiding the vote to move forward with it. Chad Peterson, the attorney for one of the plaintiffs to stop the project, told WMAL back in April.
20: I don't think this appeal has much of a chance because the county has essentially accepted the fact that they messed up the notice.
15: The Digital Gateway would have been the world's largest data center campus. Maryland Governor Wes Moore is giving a 4th of July address in Annapolis tomorrow at the same time President Trump is set to address the nation.
21: What he says may be the test drive of a presidential campaign theme in general.
22: Political analyst John Deedy telling Fox News.
21: It's got to be patriotic more than political. If it comes off as political, then people are like, look, I've had enough of this.
22: Publicly, Governor Moore has deflected his intentions for 2028. GOP State Delegate Matt Morgan says instead.
23: My personal feelings are I wish he'd focus a little bit more on governing Maryland.
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15: The markets are closed for the 4th of July holiday. Traffic and weather next.
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15: 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Here is Steve Hirshhorn in the Hadid Carpet Cleaning Traffic Center.
7: Virginia, 95 jam. Those of you coming out of Newington, crash up ahead, just about clear there, down to a single right lane blocked southbound 95 before 123 Woodbridge. Over to Route 1, that has picked up a lot of bailout traffic. For quite a while, it was only a single lane getting by. Next set of delays, Dale City, off and on in through Quantico, Aquia into Stafford with volume delays. Heading into Brandywine Crossing, picking up the delays as well. Southbound 301, heading down to Chadsford Drive. Now from GarageDoorRepair.com, the WMAL Weather Channel forecast.
24: And extreme heat warnings in effect through 9 p.m. on Saturday. Some sun today up to 103. The heat index as high as 113. Dry tonight down to 82. A few afternoon storms on the 4th of July with a high of 102. Rain increases Sunday with a high in the mid-90s. I'm meteorologist Jeff Marr from the Weather Channel on WMAL.
15: 94 degrees right now at Reagan National Airport. 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
25: This generation, my generation, I hate to say it, Gen Z and those younger than me have been raised with just silver spoons in their mouth, just getting everything handed to them. That's not the values this country was built on. It was built on meritocracy and hard work, pulling up your sleeves, pulling yourself up from your bootstraps, and achieving the American dream. And we need to protect it with all we got.
0: Yes, White House Press Secretary Caroline Leavitt back at work now. The beautiful, lovely, and wonderful Caroline Leavitt, White House Press Secretary. And she's a very positive and optimistic young woman, isn't she? Yes, she is. Oh, little Jimi Hendrix. Jimi Hendrix was a patriotic American. He served in the United States Army for a while till they kicked him out because he kept falling asleep. But he was very proud, and he used to stun his fellow rock and roll icons of the era by saying that he was in favor of the U.S. military being in Vietnam fighting the communists, because James Marshall Hendrix, who died at the age of 27, member of the 27 Club, he believed fighting communism was a noble cause, and he did, and he liked the U.S. Army. He liked serving. The Army didn't like him, but he actually liked serving in the U.S. Army. Jimi Hendrix. Our 250th birthday is tomorrow, our 250th anniversary, the 4th of July, 2026. You know, 250 years after 1776, these are big dates in American history, but because of Democrats, a lot of people are informationally challenged. They're intellectually challenged and informationally challenged as well. The left-wingers at Mediaite have a heck of a story today. And happy 3rd of July to you, and We are at 888-630-9625. Listen to this. This is because what the Democrat Party has done. They're an anti-American party. They're a pro-terrorist party, from Hamas to their own terrorist organizations and modern terrorist activities, which are everywhere. But here's the Mediaite story I want to share with you. Nearly half of Americans don't even know what America 250 celebrates. That's crazy, man. There's a poll by the Cato Institute, and nearly half of Americans don't even know what America 250 celebrates. And this is where Democrats find their strength, in ignorance, and not having any idea what's going on in the world around them, and being hostile toward everything that they do not understand. But here is the story. Nearly half of those polled said they don't know what America 250 actually celebrates, according to a startling new survey. The bewildering poll from the Cato Institute was released just 2 days before the country's semi-quincentennial. It's the semi-quincentennial. A quincentennial is 500 years. Bicentennial is 200 years, right? And a quincentennial, 500 years. And then you say a semi-quincentennial, that's 250 years. It's not a very good way of abbreviating 250, but it's what we're doing this year. The bewildering poll from the Cato Institute, released just 2 days before the country's semi-quincentennial, or the 250th anniversary of the signing of the Declaration of Independence, which took place July 4th, 1776. Democrats have no idea what we're talking about here. The poll of 2,253 Americans, and that's a lot of people for a poll. That's a large sample size. The poll of 2,253 Americans found 46% didn't know the meaning behind America 250, while 53% did understand the meaning of America 250. The ignorance was even more stark when it came to Gen Z. Gen Z's taken a bad rap all over the place, but you know that's because of you know who they are. It's what they're doing. Pretty amazing stuff, I've got to say. And they are you know, this is what the education, modern education, has done to all of this. So the Gen Z people, 39% of Gen Zers could answer the question correctly, the Cato Institute found. But 61% of whom, they couldn't answer the question, what America 250 means. How would they know? Maybe they've been locked in a gulag or something. The poll found 3%, listen to this, 3% thought the anniversary, America 250, represented the Pilgrims landing at Plymouth Rock. 5% of those asked thought America 250 anniversary commemorated the country's first presidential election. They really, there's just a lot that they don't know, and it makes them proud to know so little, because, you know, Democrats, this is what they've done to the country. Ignorance is key to success for the left. The more you know, the less you're less likely it is you're going to support them. About 3% thought the Pilgrims landing at Plymouth Rock 250 years ago, not very bright. 6% thought that it marked victory in the Revolutionary War. Sure. 8% said it was the ratification of the Constitution, which, of course, would not completed until 1790 when it comes to all the states ratifying it and so on. But the lack of civic knowledge didn't dampen the American pride of those surveyed. 86% said they were grateful to be Americans. 79% called themselves proud, while, and that, it means like 21% didn't mean, no, maybe it's illegal aliens. But it's not. It's just Democrats. While 74% said they felt the American dream was available to them. 74% said, yes, the American dream is available to me. The poll came on the heels of a Marist University poll earlier this week, which found Republicans are far more likely to identify themselves as proud to be Americans. Of course, Democrats are angry with the song, you know, Proud to Be an American. And the survey released Wednesday, 93% of Republicans said they were proud, while just 45% of Democrats identified themselves as proud or very proud to be American. Just 45%. So 55%, that's just amazing. 55% of Democrats, you proud to be American? No. No, I'm hostile to my country because I've been indoctrinated and brainwashed by communists who are professional indoctrinators and brainwashers, and they despise capitalism and freedom and America, and they will enslave everyone given half a chance to do so. Isn't that amazing? So 93% of Americans proud, very proud to be an American. Only 45% of Democrats, fewer than half. You know? If you double that, that's still only 90%. So the Democrats not proud to be Americans, they're not on our side. They're not on Team America. 4th of July celebrations are expected to include a massive rally in Washington, D.C., where President Donald Trump pledged to make a really long speech. Those are his words. I'm going to make a really long speech despite a high temperature of 107 degrees. In fact, President Trump said this yesterday, and I got to say, it was really hot this morning. It wasn't just kind of warm. The feel-like temperature was really hot early this morning. I blame Democrats because, you know, they were going to fix climate change years ago, and they still haven't fixed it. They just want more of your money and your rights and your freedoms. Isn't that amazing? So this week, we look back on 250 years of glorious freedom, President Trump said. And we took so much time and so much effort. And by the way, on July 4th, it's going to be approximately 107 degrees out. I'm going to go and I'm going to make a really long speech, Trump said on Wednesday during a speech at North Dakota, the Theodore Roosevelt Presidential Library. And he said, just to show that I can do anything, just to show that I can do anything. Pretty funny. Pretty good stuff, I got to say. So we've got that. And Democrats don't like America. They don't know what the 250th anniversary is. They're ignorant sluts. And maybe they're illegal aliens, too. It's quite possible that they're all Democrats are just illegal aliens. Yes, sir. And by the way, another radical left-wing, America-hating fraud, the Maryland Democrat Governor Wes Moore, not Les Moore, but Wes Moore, he plans to counter President Trump with his 4th of July speech because they've all got Trump derangement syndrome and they can't leave well enough alone. He's with the party of slavery and civil war, Wes Moore is. But Maryland Governor Wes Moore plans to deliver a 4th of July speech from the State House in Annapolis at the same time as President Donald Trump's planned address to the nation, a move that comes amid speculation about Wes Moore's political future and questions from within his own party about his focus, try to focus. He's talking about running for president. He has the right melanin levels for the Democrat Party. The speech, titled The Work of Patriotism, is expected to argue Democrats cannot cede patriotism to Trump. Well, then stop firebombing everything and shooting everybody. And will draw a contrast between patriotism and nationalism. This is one of their big things. Nation, a sense of nation. We can't have that. We'll firebomb everything, the Democrats will. Moore told Politico he believes Trump is going to focus his speech on himself. That's, what a clever thing for him to say. I think that Wes Moore will focus on racial division and conflict and, more divisive Democrat Party stuff. Moore, a Democrat, is a former Army captain, an Afghanistan veteran, though his military record has been called into question. It says here, though his military question has been called into question. The planned address comes as Wes Moore visits early presidential primary states, including Michigan at the end of June and South Carolina in May. It's because he's planning to run for president. But he's countering Trump because of Trump derangement syndrome is what's going on with that. And everybody knows it because they're mental. Can you say mental? I think that's okay. Mental? I think that's right. Isn't that amazing? Okay. Now, with that said, I've got a lot to get to. And tomorrow is the 4th of July. It's our 250th birthday. America is the greatest, coolest country in the world. I love America. There have been a number of occasions when I have traveled overseas to various locations, and when I returned home, often to Andrews Air Force Base, now called Joint Base Andrews, when I got down to the bottom of the steps, and I got down on my knees and kissed the, it's not the ground, it's the tarmac, really, at Andrews. But more than once, after coming home, you know, we beat Bosnia in a soccer game the other night. Traveled to Bosnia many times in the 90s when things, there was a dust-up going on there and lots of madness and shelling and snipers and all kinds of stuff. And go to various places around the world. I've been to, you're probably aware, I've been to seven continents. There are, for Democrats, there are only seven continents on Earth. They're trying to make more, though, Democrats are. Seven continents and 60-something countries around the world. And many of them not the nicest countries in the world. I've been traveling since my CNN days to nice countries. But back then it was, we called it the All the World's Beephole Tour, because every place we went was, you know, Severodvinsk in northern Russia and go to Tuzla in Bosnia-Herzegovina and all that stuff, and go to North Vietnam, to Hanoi, and then I'd come home and I'd kiss the ground when I got back many times. We are the greatest, coolest, bestest country in the world. We have been forever, and if you're here, you're darn lucky to be here, aren't you? Because this is the coolest place in the world. But the left is here now, and they've taken over the Democrat Party, and they are utterly hostile to the United States of America, and they're out to get us. They're not only not on Team America, they formed an opposing team, and they're against us. They're really against us big time. So we've got that. Listen, we've got a lot to get to today. We have more than an hour and a half still to come, and lots of news and reports to get to. In Washington, D.C., there are flyovers, military flyovers, that are happening today and tomorrow, all day, at least one flyover per hour tomorrow on the 4th of July here in Washington, D.C. And President Trump says the biggest fireworks display in the history of the world, not just the United States, not just Washington, but the history of the world. And I'm looking forward to that, but maybe not the traffic. So we'll see about all that. And America, the beautiful, the greatest. What is the matter with the Democrat Party? You know, all enemies, foreign and domestic. I guess they're really helping us to define all of that now, aren't they? We're at 888-630-9625.
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0: All right, yes, I remember the bicentennial, and it was a much larger celebration than this. The Democrats, oh, Zohran Mamdani is counter-programming Trump's speech, too. Not the same time, but he's giving a speech tomorrow morning. They're countering the 4th of July on our 250th birthday. The Democrats are everywhere. Wes Moore, Zohran Mamdani. They're anti-us. Let's go to Marianne calling from beautiful Chicago, Illinois. Marianne, you're on the Chris Plant Show.
40: Thanks for taking my call, Chris. And I just want to say, I wish people would stop calling them democratic socialists. Call them what they are, communists. Call them by communism, because people have negative connotations of communism more so than socialism. They're so soft-soaping the term socialist to get it into the people's heads. And there's so many useful idiots out there that don't know what they're going to be giving up if they get communism here. They'll be giving up air conditioning, number one.
0: Uh-huh.
40: Number two is Social Security. That's going to be taken away. And plus, your family, your faith, your freedom, and plus even your pets, let them think about that. How many things they're going to lose if they get that so-called socialism, actually communism here.
0: Well, you know, Marianne, that's true. I remember Barack Obama told us that he ate a dog. Remember, he told us that he ate a dog.
40: Well, I know.
0: Eat your pets. You're going to need your pets as a food source. And you're right, Marianne, that they are called. We've been playing the audio the last couple of days of this Democratic Socialist saying our goal is communism, right?
40: That's right.
0: And that's what Lenin said. He said the goal of Vladimir Lenin, Bolshevik revolutionary, said the goal of socialism is communism. And now, Michael, this democratic socialist leader, also says it out loud.
1: Our goal is liberation. Our goal is communism.
0: There it is. Our goal is communism. So, Marianne, you're not exaggerating. You're not blowing anything out of proportion. And it's true, your rights go away. And like electricity, air conditioning, the escalators in the New York City subway system, which they don't even allow you to walk up the escalators. They block them off. They got to pack everybody into elevators that are dangerous. And they've got mentally ill armed criminals out on the sidewalks all over New York. And they're making everything better, Marianne.
40: Like I said, there's too many stupid people walking around.
0: Yeah, there are, and I just read this poll from the Cato Institute that, you know, a majority of Americans have no idea what America at 250 even means. What it even means. The bicentennial 50 years ago. Remember, that was an Olympic year, too. Bruce Jenner was a man, and he won the decathlon. It was good.
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4: WMAL News at 10:30. Good morning, I'm John Matthews. The unrelenting heat has prompted several schedule changes in 4th of July activities in an effort to keep attendees safe. Tonight's Capitol 4th concert at the west front of the Capitol will go as scheduled at 8 p.m., but the gates won't open until 7 now. You're asked to bring plenty of water, but little else to make screening efforts go quickly. Festivities marking America's 25th birthday are ramping up across the U.S. President Trump will deliver a speech and take in fireworks at Mount Rushmore tonight. And New York City will have a New Year's-style ball drop in Times Square to kick off the July 4th holiday. Across much of the country, local festivities will be met with oppressive heat. The wedding of the century is being held tonight at Madison Square Garden, and you're not invited, but about 1,000 people will see Taylor Swift and Travis Kelce get hitched. No word on where they're registered. Traffic and weather next.
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8: All lanes open into Woodbridge. Crash on Interstate 95 southbound at 123 has all been contained to the right shoulder. Delays out of Lorton past 123. This also affects southbound 123 to merge into those backups. Major getaway day today, and the volume started early. Next set of slowdowns, Dale City off and on into Triangle. Volume from Quantico into Stafford through that area. Lanes are reported to be open. Into Brandywine Crossing, extra time needed. Southbound 301 is at a crawl down toward Chadsford Drive. Now from GarageDoorRepair.com. The WMAL Weather Channel forecast.
4: Sunny and hot with a high near 103. That would be a record. 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

0: she's overly emotional because apparently she saw the Statue of Liberty or something.
1: We're about to celebrate the 250th anniversary of our country. You know, I actually did a very touristy thing today. For the first time in like 10 years, I took one of those sightseeing boats and I passed by Ellis Island and the Statue of Liberty. And it brought me to tears because I'm looking at how far our country has come under the leadership of people like this.
0: This is honestly, they're not well adjusted to the world in which we live. They're mental. Ellis Island and the Statue of Liberty, and it made her cry because of Trump derangement syndrome. It is she's certifiably unwell, I think, and millions and millions of Democrats are. Amazing stuff, the Statue of Liberty, yeah. You know, it's funny, and Ellis Island made her cry. Ellis Island, over the course of, 64 years that it was open as a gateway to America. 12 million people came into the United States through Ellis Island over the course of more than six decades. And by the way, all of them were vetted, and they came in legally, and we checked them for health issues. See Vito Andolini at Ellis Island and Godfather 2 and all that stuff. And that's great. So we did that. Now, at the same time, Joe Biden opened our southern border for 4 years, and more than 12 million people flowed in illegally across our southern border in 4 years. Again, 12 million people came into the United States legally through Ellis Island over the course of more than six decades. The Democrats threw open our borders to millions of gang members from communist China to Venezuela to El Salvador and MS-13 and Tren de Aragua and the whole gang. These people, can I just say, these people, they're very, very unwell. And speaking of which, Ellis Island, I think I told you the story once that I went looking for my grandparents coming in through Ellis Island, and my father's father, I found my father's father's name on a website called ellisisland.org. And I'm not even sure if it's up and running, but several years ago, I looked at ellisisland.org and I punched in my grandfather's name, and I was kind of amazed. I found it right away. And I said, what is this? And it's got the name of the ship he's on and the date, and it's got documents, photographs of documents with signatures on. So this is amazing. And I kept looking, and I found again, about a year later, maybe more than a year later, I found my grandfather coming into Ellis Island again. And I said, wait a minute, how many times did he come to the United States? And I searched more. And I found him coming into Ellis Island four times. And I said, this is crazy. Explain this. And I looked, and I noticed that he came in on the same ship four times. And I said, I gotta look up the ship. So I looked up the ship, and it turns out, listen to this, it's a gambling ship. And my grandfather was well ensconced in New York. He already lived on the Upper East Side of Manhattan in a beautiful home that's still there. And I said, well, wait a minute, why are you coming? And I looked up this ship, and it's a gambling ship. So you could leave New York Harbor on this ship, and they would sail to Bermuda or someplace to go to another country so that you could legally gamble on the ship, right? And it turns out I found him coming in four times. He would take these weekend jaunts on a gambling ship, go to Bermuda or something, and gamble, and come back. And because Ellis Island was just, not only was the gateway to America, it was also where the immigration center was. So every time a ship that had been to another country came into New York Harbor, it had to go through immigration, and immigration was on Ellis Island, even though he wasn't immigrating to the country, just coming in from another country. And on a ship, you had to go to Ellis Island and check in. So I found my grandfather's name there again and again. And I found out that he liked gambling. So those are the things that I learned. Isn't that wacky? Ellis Island. My family Ellis Island story. I didn't find any original arrivals through Ellis Island. But my grandfather, I think his father, my great-grandfather, actually came in. The first one to come in from the Basque territories. But my grandfather, Jules Pierre Orteg, was the gambling grandfather. Fun stuff. Great, great stuff. Wah, wah, wah. And now, what do the Democrats want to do for our 250th birthday, Michael? This is great. Let's go to soundbite number five because, again, CNN again, they had someone named Pamela Brown on. They've been having her on for years and years and years. And she's got a, she's like anchor girl or something. They've got a Pennsylvania Democrat representative, Brendan Boyle on CNN. And what is their plan for America's, 250th anniversary? And you're never going to believe this. Here's the goal. The goal is to, well, we want to take over the House of Representatives so we can investigate Trump and America 250. This is what they're literally talking about, like the communists that they are.
2: Congressman Jared Huffman says he hopes to more aggressively investigate Freedom 250 if Democrats retake the House. Do you support that, or is this just all becoming part of this tit-for-tat trend with these congressional investigations on the other party?
3: Well, I certainly think that the necessary congressional function of oversight will begin to happen if and when Democrats win back the House this November.
0: Yeah, that's if and when the Democrats win back the House this November, we're going to investigate Trump. You're a third world banana reporter. You don't even deserve to speak English. He's not a first world American. This is, honestly, I've got to say, if the Republicans were like the Democrats, they'd be investigating all the Democrats now and launching, there'd be pre-dawn raids, which they did, you remember, during the Biden years, pre-dawn raids of Republicans with battering rams and dogs and armored vehicles and, you know, dragging grandma out of bed and beating her to the ground with rifle butts because their cousin was praying outside of an abortion clinic, and they've got to jail everybody. But there's Brendan Boyle, a Philadelphia Democrat, member of the House of Representatives. And isn't that amazing? We want to investigate. And the anchor is quoting another Democrat who wants to investigate Trump. And yes, I think when we win the House, we'll investigate, just like Ooga Booga Land does, because, you know, just amazing. Mm-mm-mm. Now, President Trump, and I mentioned this a little while ago, he was in North Dakota yesterday. He's going to South Dakota today, to Mount Rushmore, where he will give a speech at around sunset, which is going to be late Eastern time. They're a couple hours earlier there. And then a big fireworks display at Mount Rushmore after the president finishes his speech. Here's President Trump yesterday.
4: By the way, on July 4th, it's going to be approximately 107 degrees out. And I'm going to go and I'm going to make a really long speech just to show that I can do anything.
0: Just to show that I can do anything. And it's a really long speech, pretty wacky. And they asked these left-wingers on CNN about that. President Trump is going to give a long speech. He's going to be on the mall. It's going to be hot out. And they're all afraid of climate change, which they're responsible for. The Democrats made the planet warmer and uninhabitable. Why not? You know, just go ahead and say that. They say these things. Let's go ahead and say Pamela Brown on CNN.
2: And you have to wonder what the turnout's going to be tomorrow, right? Because you have the hottest day on record for, not should be tomorrow, Saturday, I should say, for the 4th of July, right? What have you heard about organizers, about keeping everyone safe, about the crowds or lack thereof? We know President Trump cares about crowd sizes.
0: Yeah, listen to this. This is just everywhere you go. It is a mental illness. It's Trump derangement syndrome. It's pretty amazing. CNN. They've got a reporter allegedly named Scott McFarlane talking about the 4th of July. They call him the Midas Touch reporter for some inexplicable reason. Scott McFarlane.
5: There are grave concerns about health and safety on Saturday. It would not shock
0: grave.
5: If somehow this thing gets reimagined, reorchestrated, or just canceled. Because the temperature is going to be above 100 degrees in the swamp of D.C. You know, that feels like 110 degrees. The security
0: feels like 110.
5: Begin at 1 p.m.
0: 100 degrees. You're going to feel like 110.
5: The president doesn't speak till after 9 p.m. That is 8 hours baking in the sun for people.
0: It'll be cooler.
5: Medical emergencies are possible. Local officials have
0: declared heat emergencies.
5: They're trying to send a message here. This is dangerous.
0: I don't think they're endorsing a good time on the mall in Washington tomorrow. Here's the good news. There will be no Democrats there because they're just not up to being normal. Just amazing stuff. All right, let's go back to the telephones. I don't think the Democrats are planning on having fun on the 4th of July. They take the fun out of everything. They're not happy unless they're not happy. And they would prefer it if you were not happy also, because as every Democrat knows, misery loves company. And so they have that. Let's go to the phones, Mike. Let's go to Sherry, calling from the beautiful state of Ohio. Sherry, you're on the Chris Plant Show.
6: Hi, Chris Plant. How are you?
0: Just great. Couldn't be better. What do you say?
6: I'm doing great. We're almost in Washington, D.C. Now we're going to the Hyatt.
0: Is that right? You're driving in from Ohio and you're coming into D.C. for the 4th of July?
6: We are. Me and
0: Outstanding.
6: My husband.
0: You and your husband? Just the two of you?
6: Yep.
0: Did I just terrify you with all the CNN and MS-13? It's going to be hot out tomorrow. Yeah, dangerous health, and president doesn't speak till night. Everything that, according to the media, everything is wrong already. What do you think about all that, Sherry? That should be very concerning.
6: It's not concerning, because you know what? I think that everybody who loves America is going to show up. They're going to be coming across from everywhere.
0: Yeah. Yeah, I think you're right. I think it's going to be a great crowd, and it's going to be a bit warm, but it's going to cool off as the day goes on, and in the evening, it should be fine. I got to tell you, last night here, it was hot yesterday too, and last night here was very nice. I kept going out on the balcony to just kind of hang out because it was a bit breezy, and it was warm and balmy. It felt kind of like the Caribbean, which people pay money to go there to enjoy the beautiful weather there. And then if you get Caribbean weather here, then the Democrats all freak out and panic and do all their stuff. So the two of you.
6: It's pretty hot in Ohio, too.
0: Yeah, I know. It has been everywhere. I think it's the Democrat Party's hot air thing, heating the planet. But you're coming in and you're going to the Hyatt. Which Hyatt are you going to? Oh, you don't have to say, but there.
6: At the National. Across the Potomac, right across from D.C.
0: Okay, all right, very good. That's great, you should be in a perfect place for the fireworks, looking because fireworks are a little bit more westbound than they have been in the past, and the Potomac River and all that good stuff. You should be in a beautiful place for it. And you know what, Sherry, I would love it if you'd call back on Monday and give us an after action report on your visit and on the 4th of July. Would you? You don't have to, but would you like to do that?
6: I would love to.
0: All right, good. I'm going to look for you on Monday then, because I want to hear, the news media wants to spread terror everywhere they go and climate panic and all this stuff. But we're, regular Americans. We just walk through the world as it is. Hey, in the summertime, it's hot in Washington. Oh, no. Normal people, we just go out and maybe walk a little slower. Sherry, thank you. God bless you. I hear your husband there, too. God bless you both. Have a great American 4th of July in your nation's capital. I'll look forward to talking to you on Monday.
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0: All right, let's go back to, oh, wow, look at this. Okay. I know what's going on here. Let's go to the phones. Let's go to Glenda from South Dakota. And I believe we know each other, Glenda and I. Glenda, you're on the Chris Plant Show.
19: Yes, we do know each other. How are you doing? And happy Independence Day.
0: Why, thank you very kindly. Thank you very much. And you're in South Dakota, and I know that you're close to Mount Rushmore, right? And you have the president headed to your backyard today, tonight, right?
19: We want to see him fly over. He did that in 2020. We weren't able to get tickets then either.
0: Really? And you couldn't get tickets for this one?
19: No, because they had 100,000 over 1,000 people, but they only gave out 488 tickets, and nobody I know got a ticket. Isn't that interesting?
0: Really?
19: Nobody. No. I think they probably reserve for big GOP donors. As you know, we have a little problem with John Thune not getting the America First Act through. We're not happy with that. So we're hoping to see the fireworks from, you know, a few miles away, and that's about it.
0: Wow, I wish that I had more time for you. I'm sorting out what to do here. Am I going to see you next month?
19: Yes, you are. This
0: All
19: month,
0: right. Actually. Linda and I, we're shipmates. We're shipmates from, we've traveled the world together, and we will...
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20: WMAL News at 11. Good morning. I'm John Matthews. It's a sticky and steamy Independence Day Eve. 96 degrees at the wharf in D.C., where we find Fox Weather's Michael Estime.
21: Later on this afternoon, we're expecting highs today at 104 degrees. The all-time record high, by the way, that we've ever seen in D.C., 106, that was set back in 1930. We're going to be within a stone's throw of that. We were on the mall yesterday catching up with some folks that said, listen, rain or shine, heat or snow, of course the heat, it's not going to stop their parade. Here's the thing for today. There is an isolated shower chance late this evening.
20: Storms are more likely, though, tomorrow while you're on the mall waiting for the late fireworks. The unrelenting summer from hell has prompted several changes in holiday event schedules.
22: Due to the excessive heat, the public gates for a Capitol 4th are now open at 7. They were set to open at 5, but the concert still starts at 8 o'clock. Those going are encouraged to bring lots of water, but not much else. The Great American State Fair still opens at 10 a.m. tomorrow morning, but the Washington Monument grounds for the Salute to America now opens at 5. Tacoma Park's July 4th parade and street fair are off due to the extreme heat as well. This is not a complete list, so make sure to check the event's social media for the latest. 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
23: Organizers tell me they do expect to see more people coming out here now that the holiday weekend is upon us. But for those people who are coming out, of course, they're going to have to deal with the heat. Today, the theme is aviation. On Thursday, the U.S. Air Force Thunderbirds gave us a preview of what we can expect. We saw jets zipping up and down the National Mall. We are expecting more flyovers today, basically a practice run for a show that is going to be happening tomorrow. It should be quite a show.
20: Fox News, Mark Meredith. President Trump preparing for America's 250th birthday weekend with a trip to Mount Rushmore.
24: There will be a flyover featuring the new Air Force One, Black Hawk helicopters, and a B-2 bomber, so that is expected to thrill the crowds watching below. Besides the president's remarks, the evening will culminate with a fireworks display lighting up the skies over Keystone and Rapid City, South Dakota. The last time fireworks were seen over the site was in July 2020, and it stopped after concerns about the fireworks causing fires in the Black Hills. Interior Secretary Doug Burgum insists they have a plan in place to identify fire and put it out quickly if there is one.
20: Fox News' Madeline Rivera. The massive PW Digital Gateway data center project, officially dead after the last developer appealing to keep it alive, withdrew its legal challenge yesterday. A judge had ruled last summer that Prince William County failed to properly advertise a public hearing on the project, voiding the vote to move forward. Chap Peterson, the attorney for one of the groups that fought to stop the project, told WMAL in April.
25: I don't think this appeal has much of a chance because the county has essentially accepted the fact that they messed up the notice.
20: Digital Gateway would have been the world's largest data center campus. A woman facing charges after police said she left an 8-year-old family member inside a hot car for nearly an hour in Manassas on Wednesday. Police were called to the car parked on Flannery Court at around 4 in the afternoon where the car was not running. It was in direct sunlight. The girl had been able to get out of the car and go for help, and she was not hurt. The accused driver facing a felony charge of child neglect. The markets are closed today for the holiday. Traffic and weather next.
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4: Virginia, Interstate 95 South, heavy volume delays into Woodbridge. The getaway traffic started early, slows again after Dale City, in stretches into Triangle, again Aquia into Stafford. Now, the latest problem is going to be southbound 95 after 17 Falmouth for a crash. We're actually in good shape to the Bay Bridge. Earlier volume delays have actually eased. We have two-way traffic running across the bridge span. Big delays continue into Brandywine Crossing, southbound side of 301, heading toward McKendry Road. Now from GarageDoorRepair.com, the WMAL Weather Channel forecast.
5: An extreme heat warning is in effect through 9 p.m. on Saturday. Sunny today, up to 103. The heat index as high as 113. Dry tonight, we should drop to 82. A hot fourth tomorrow. A few afternoon storms with a high of 102. Then rain increases Sunday with a high in the mid-90s. I'm Jeff Maher from the Weather Channel on WMAL.
3: Right now it is 96 degrees at Reagan National Airport. 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
8: As we mark 250 years, what do we see? We see a city of contradictions within a nation of contradictions. We see the wealthiest country in the history of the world, one where children go to sleep hungry while the world's first trillionaire hungers for more.
0: Kamdani, the commie, Mamdani, the jihadi. In New York City this morning, I was wrong, he's not giving a speech tomorrow. He gave his speech this morning on 4th of July because he doesn't know what day it is or what the date is. He might be half Joe Biden. Oh, and I have to make a correction. I have a correction I have to make. Because I was just talking to our friend Glenda, and Glenda and her husband in South Dakota have been on 30 to 40 of our sea cruises around the world. I'm exaggerating slightly. And they're great. I can't tell you. There are things I can't tell you about them. But they're great Americans, wonderful people. And I said, are you going to be joining us on our sea cruise next month? And I was making noise here, so I didn't hear it. But she said, it's this month, stupid. I don't think she really said stupid. I just added that. Said it's this month, and it occurred to me, oh, yeah, it's July. And it's true, our sea cruise is July. It's this month. It's coming up in a couple of weeks now. And looking forward to it. We start out in Trieste in Italy. You know, Trieste on the Adriatic. It's a starting point of the great Cold War speech, of course, by Winston Churchill. And that's where we begin. And we go to Croatia, and where else do we go? We go to all kinds. We go to Kotor, and then back to Italy, and then to Greece, and we end up in Athens, and an Adriatic sea cruise. Great stuff. Wonderful, wonderful stuff. And looking forward to it. And great people, great Americans. And one of the most beautiful ships you're going to find anywhere in the world. It really is one of the most extraordinary, new, and beautiful ships that we will be on for this journey. Great stuff. So looking forward to it. And Glenda, first martinis on me. I'm very generous because alcohol is all included on the ship, so it sounds good. But don't cost nothing. Don't cost nothing. Good stuff. Isn't that great? Okay, so tomorrow is the 4th of July, And today in Washington, D.C., you may, if you've been watching television, we have the Fox News channel. I have the Fox News channel on the television. In the studio, we have screens with multi-television screens, I think I've mentioned before, simultaneously. And you can see the Fighter jets coming over today, coming over Washington in formation, and helicopters coming over, in military helicopters coming over in formation. You see a certain amount of this around D.C., but you don't see a lot of fighter jets in formation. You see a lot of helicopters flying around D.C. But today we have flyovers that are taking place throughout the day, and tomorrow too, starting, I think, I have to look when it starts, but we're going to have flyovers in Washington every hour, I guess every hour, on the hour, or approximately on the hour, of various military aircraft, and that's a wonderful thing. And Democrats, they hate everything. They're angry about everything, and they want you to be angry too. It makes them feel better. But here is the, this is great, from Washington, D.C. Now, this is on Reddit right now. But listen to this. Flyovers, fireworks, and PTSD. And PTSD, post-traumatic stress disorder, right? And listen to this. One of my biggest physical PTSD triggers is sudden loud noises. You should stay away from every place, I think. The flyover schedule for today, meaning today, Friday, July 3rd, is insane, as is the nearly 8.5 hours of almost continuous flyovers of large, loud military aircraft, followed by an hour-long fireworks extravaganza at 11 p.m. I think they said it's going to be 40 minutes, and the flyovers will be once an hour. People don't consider how this affects those with anxiety or PTSD. I have things to do today and tomorrow, and it's going to be absolutely horrific. Anyway, just needed to vent. Happy 4th. Now, this is, I got to tell you, maybe you should find a soundproof box to live in. Maybe the world is not for you. But that's Democrats, but angry that there are flyovers because, you know, it's triggering and it's going to be PTSD. It's the sound of freedom, pal. It's definitely the sound of freedom. There was a formation, I think it was the Thunderbirds formation of F-16s that flew over. And I got to say, sitting here minding my own business, and I hear the sound. It's a very distinctive sound. Fighter jets, one or four or five fighter jets, very distinctive sound. And I've been commenting to Michael. Oh, so listen to the fighter jets. Listen to the fighter jets. And they're flying over every so often. Now, for me, they trigger me, too. I want to run to the window and look at the fighter jets go by and wave at them and salute them and wish that I was flying in the back seat of one of them or the front seat if they'd let me. But isn't that great? Mm-mm-mm. Yes, sir. Yeah, triggering. It'd be too triggering for people with anxiety. Forget about PTSD. It says it affects. You need to consider how this affects people with anxiety or PTSD. I think Iranians are suffering from a lot of anxiety about the sound of American fighter jets. I'll give you that. But if that's something that really bothers you, I don't know where you live, but you probably shouldn't live where you're living now. Mm-mm-mm. Just saying. That's what I'm saying. All right, let's get back to some audio here, Michael, because these rascally Democrats. And I love this. And I didn't have the soundbite earlier, but we have the soundbite now. I was talking about it. Rahm Emanuel, who's former this and former that, and he thinks he's going to run for president of the United States. He doesn't realize that his Democratic Party wouldn't choose a Jewish man, because it's anti-Semitic party. It's they're anti-Semites, and they. I was texting with someone yesterday. Lives in New York City. Lives in Manhattan. Who is not Jewish. Is Catholic, in fact, and is out and about in New York a lot. And he wears a chain around his neck with a Star of David, even though he's a Catholic, because he thinks that it's entertaining to provoke the anti-Semites living among us, you know, the Democrats. So he is he's a very strong guy, very muscular guy, but he said that he wears a chain with the Star of David in New York because he wants to provoke the lunatics and have them provoked toward him, a strong, muscular man, rather than attacking women on the sidewalk and stuff. So he likes to wear the Star of David in Manhattan to see what's going on. But Rahm Emanuel, if he's running for president, the Democrat Party will expel him because he's Jewish. That's the thing about the Democrat Party today. maybe you should run as a Republican, and then you'll go nowhere again. Rahm Emanuel on CNN, and listen to this, because this is this red state, blue state thing that, you know, I've been talking about for years, and I try to avoid whenever possible using the red state, blue state thing, because the left is obviously red, the Democrat Party is obviously left, the Democrat Party is obviously red, and everything is a lie that these people tell. I've mentioned before that until I think it was 2000 even, the networks and the newspapers used to alternate assigning the color red and the color blue to, they would alternate every 4 years, every presidential campaign year. You know, 1980, Republicans would be blue, and then in 1984, the Democrats would be blue, and that would go back and forth until, as I understand it, the late great Tim Russert, who used to hang out at a bar in our neighborhood, and we'd see him on weekends for football games and stuff, and he was always fun and a nice guy, and everybody liked him. But they sat in a room and decided, let's stop alternating red and blue back and forth, and let's just, you know, assign one color to each party. But then they whispered, but let's make sure to not label the Democrat Party red just because they're the left, and red is the color of the left everywhere in the world and has been for a century. Let's not do that. And again, I think the Speaker of the House today and forever should raise hell about that every day and never use red state, blue state, never use that terminology. Or if you're going to use it, come out and say, listen, here's what we Republicans in the House are going to do. We are going to start accurately describing the Democrat Party as red and Democrat states as red states because they are the most far left-wing political party the United States has ever seen, and the entire world recognizes red as the color of the left, and there was a big lie perpetrated against the American people. And if I were a Speaker Johnson, I would come out and I'd give a little speech, and I'd instruct all Republican members to stop using red state, blue state, or to start using the terms correctly and accurately, and flip that, because we have to assign red to the left like every country in the world already does, except for the United States of America. And here is Rahm Emanuel, and listen to the giant big lie. He thinks the party of the left, the Democrat Party, is galloping to communism, and they're calling it communism. The socialists are calling it communism. They want communism. And here comes Rahm Emanuel with a lie so big that the Communist Party would blush. Goebbels would blush from hell. Here is Rahm Emanuel.
9: The way you create a majority either in the legislative body or win the presidency is moving red areas to blue, not blue areas to cobalt blue or to midnight blue.
0: It's not blue. You're moving it to bright red, to bright communist red. They, you know, Michael, we've been playing the soundbite, the socialist, democratic socialist America, saying they want liberation, revolution, and communism. He says it.
10: Our goal is liberation. Our goal is communism.
0: There it is. And that's so that's red. What's not red about that? And that's the Democrat socialist taking over House seat after House seat and offices across America. Apparently more than 200 Democrat socialists who want communism have already been elected. And yet these idiots, and Rahm Emanuel being a lion Sacagawea, we're going from blue to cobalt blue. No, it's commie red. It's Soviet red. It's Chinese red, North Korean red, Cuban red. It's red. You're reds. I remember, better dead than red. You guys are red. And he said, yeah, we're not going from blue to cobalt blue. Well, you're right about that. You're going to bright, flaming, self-immolation red. Is that an actual color? I think it should be. Should be an actual color. And then Emanuel. So he said, yeah, we don't want to go from blue to cobalt blue. And the idiots, he was on CNN, and the idiots sit there. Honestly, this is such a lie. It's a fundamental bedrock. It's a building block lie that they are blue, and conservatives who are trying to save America and the Constitution and the Bill of Rights and freedom and capitalism, we're labeled as red. I reject that immediately and eternally. And I will never, in fact, now I'm more annoyed by it than I was before I started talking. That's it. And here is Rahm Emanuel explaining. And they just go on and on and on, CNN. Nobody says, hey, wait a minute, you're the more far left wing than any party in the history of the United States of America. Shouldn't you guys be red? And the patriotic red, white, and blue people be blue? Rahm Emanuel.
9: I spent my life turning red districts to blue. What the socialist wing has decided to do is turn blue districts to cobalt blue.
0: No, that's
9: and
0: not
9: that
0: true.
9: And that doesn't make Hakeem Jeffries the speaker the way in 2006 we made Nancy Pelosi the speaker. Georgia, North Carolina, Arizona, Nevada, the industrial Wisconsin, Michigan, or Pennsylvania, they're not electing socialists.
0: I gotta tell you, yeah, right, because they're not everybody's mental case yet, but isn't that amazing? So I gotta say, I mean, I think Thune in the Senate ought to do it, and Johnson in the House, they should both come out, the Republican leaders, hold a press conference in front of the Capitol, bring some people with them, bring, you know, people that have escaped communist China and have escaped Cuba to be there with them to object to this red-blue fallacy that the Democrats have created. And it's time to take that back. And maybe the 4th of July on our 250th anniversary is just the time to do that. And again, there's no more alternating red and blue between parties. This is the red party. They're the reds. This is, you know, better dead than red time in the United States of America. Rahm Emanuel on the Democratic Socialists.
11: There are people in the Democratic Socialist Party who literally do not like America, think
0: no
11: it is
0: kidding.
11: A bad country.
0: Really?
11: They don't have any identity. And that is not the Democratic Party that I'm a part of.
0: It is today. No, it is. You built the Democrat Party that became this party. And you can run from the party if you want. You know, people have been running from the party forever. Ronald Reagan ran from the party, famously said that I didn't leave the Democratic Party. The Democratic Party left me. For a certain, and people have been saying it ever since. Yeah, the Democrats said they don't like America. No kidding. None of you like America. And certainly the commies despise America and capitalism and freedom and the Bill of Rights and the Constitution and the 4th of July. You know, the commie invasion is ongoing. James Carville is also mentally ill. He's a SMID, a severely mentally ill Democrat. And he used to be kind of entertaining years ago, but he's gone way around the bend at this point. James Carville on they love this big tent thing like Ringling Brothers Barnum and Bailey.
12: Shavaya, lady, I ain't in the same party as you. I'm sorry. I just not. Everybody's always said, we're coalition, we're big tent. And there's just some that I can't be in the same tent with.
0: Yeah, that reminds me, you remember the sexual assault tents that they set up at the Occupy Wall Street encampments, the movements? Because there are so many sexual assaults going on with the Red Democrat Party, the Communist Party, that they had to set up recovery and report and the sexual assaults. And all the Occupy Wall Street places, or most of them anyway, had to set up sex assault tents because they were... So the sexual assaults were so ubiquitous, so commonplace, they had to set up tents. Yeah, and this is, he's not the same party as the communist Chevalier. Yeah, you are. You were one of the founders of this radical left-wing party. You are not on Team America, and you're not welcome at the dinner table.
12: These people do not like Democrats. Not only are they not Democrats, they wish Democrats poorly.
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0: All right, I want to share with you some of this red state, blue state stuff that I described. I have audio from television news that I want to share with you that lays out what I've been talking about. But before we get to that, let's go to the telephones. Let's go to Bill calling from beautiful South Carolina. William, you are on the Chris Plant Show.
1: Good morning.
0: Hey, Bill.
1: Yeah, you know, first of all, I want to thank you for what you do. Myself, personally, I'm an 87-year-old dyslexic, so I get things screwed up pretty bad. But what I called about was when I joined, when I started school, when I was in the, I went to the seventh grade when I was only 10 years old. There's some weird circumstances that permitted that.
0: Uh-huh.
1: My homeroom teacher was named Anna Sternberg, and her husband's name was Hiram Hiram Zinchuk. Uh-huh. And I didn't know at the time. I remember in her class, she always taught things about how terrible slavery was, how terrible this country treated people. And it didn't register much with me at that. I remember it, but I didn't realize what was going on. About some years later, I joined the Navy.
0: You know what, Bill? I've got I hear the music coming up, Bill, and I know that you're mid story here. Can I ask you to hang in for a couple of minutes to finish your story?
1: I'd be glad to. Thank you.
0: That's great. Thank you, Bill. Hey, yeah, something, you know, the clock, it just keeps ticking. Yeah, and I've got this red state, blue state thing coming up, too.
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4: WML News at 11:30. Good morning. I'm Maria Leaf. Americans beginning their celebrations for the 4th of July ahead of the 250th anniversary of the country on Saturday. Louisiana Governor Jeff Landry telling Fox's America's Newsroom he's been seeing a lot of pride for the 4th, especially at the Great American Fair here in the district.
5: We had over 20,000 people go in and out of Louisiana's booth here at the Great State Fair, the Great National Fair that the president put on. And when you talk to people that were coming, I spent a couple of hours taking pictures with them, talking to people that came in and out. There's a lot of pride.
4: Cities across America, meanwhile, braving for a wave of social media-fueled teen takeovers this weekend, with police departments in several states taking preemptive steps to stop the chaos before it starts. For example, in Ocean City, Maryland, police stopped a teen takeover that was advertised on social media as a late-night beach party link-up.
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8: Crash on the Virginia Beltway if you're heading between the Wilson Bridge and Springfield. The inner loop that crashes after Van Doren Street. Two right lanes are blocked. 95 southbound, it's the volume approaching and passing 123 in Woodbridge. We've actually improved through Dale City into Dumfries. Next set of delays as you come out of Triangle into Stafford. And then past 17 Falmouth, that's where we had a vehicle fire. Cleanup continues to block the left lane. Let's get you to the Bay Bridge. Eastbound 50, starting to see the slowdowns after Whitehall Road to the bridge span. Now from GarageDoorRepair.com, the WMAL Weather Channel forecast.
4: Sunny today, heat index values as high as 113, mostly clear tonight, low around 82. It's 96 right now at Reagan National. 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
0: The news media is attacking him because this

0: But, you know, the communist invasion, I've been talking about this forever. I got to say, Bill, that the Democrats, the left, like an invading army in the United States of America. They, you know, took over the media. That's what an invading army would do, take over the radio stations, then the TV stations, then the newspapers. They've done that. Then you take over education, first higher education, then lower and lower education. And, you know, transgender street hookers twerking in front of first graders is part of the Democrat Party's program for dismantling civilization and civil society. Nationally controlled communication, right? And that's they own NPR. Take that, and we fund it, for God's sake, at least until a minute ago. Anyway, government ownership of the means of production, right? Industrial and agricultural armies, honestly. Redistribute population and illegal alien population. So free and public education, paying off all their student loans, trillions of dollars, and, you know, taking over education. That's key to taking over everything. Bill, you're right. Thank you for the call. Thank you for your service in the United States Navy, serving aboard a ship in the Med. Come on, how much fun is that? We're going to be on a ship in the Med. Well, the Adriatic, in a couple of weeks. Thank you, Bill. Thank you very much. Now, there are, gosh, these people. Let me share this, because I mentioned the air conditioning in New York. You know, the mayor there, Zoran Mamdani, Kwame is his middle name. There's nothing American about him. Everything about him is anti-American, and he is very much in the mainstream of the Democrat Party. No doubt about it. And I should say, we can hear it. And on the television, I see fighter jet doing a loop over Washington, D.C., which I haven't been able to do for a long time. It's been much too long. Doing a loop in a fighter jet, that is. I wasn't over Washington, D.C., but that's another thing. I did jump out of an airplane with the Golden Knights at Andrews Air Force Base, and we could see D.C. from where we jumped out. Landed at Andrews Air Force Base, you know, on the parachute. But never mind that. Here it is. Here's the front page of the New York Post today. Con Air is the headline. Kind of a fun movie, Con Air, that ma'am, it says. They call Mamdani ma'am for short, just M-A-M. Mamdani the commie. Ma'am says, set your thermostat at 78 degrees. Okay, you got to set it real high, because you're saving energy to slow the rise of the oceans and the planet, you know. Mamdani says, set your thermostat to 78 degrees during heat wave, but City Hall is chillin'. Wait a minute. Were it not for double standards, liberals would have no standards at all. Aren't they great? And, yeah, Con Air, so they set your thermostat to, I mean, again, it's for thee, but not for me. Isn't that amazing? Yes, it is. And they just, they're shutting down escalators, and you can't even walk on them as stairs, because, as the comedian said earlier, when an escalator stops, it's, you know, it's just a staircase, and that's okay. But this is what the left does. They tell you to do this, and what they're doing is completely different, because the rules don't apply to them. They're the ones who make the rules. The rules apply to you, not to them. You know, reminds me, I've told the story before. One of my younger brothers in Chicago had a next-door neighbor, lived in a neat little house, and next-door neighbor was a World War II veteran, a World War II guy, right? And his wife was a German woman that he married, met in Germany at the end of World War II. And my friend was standing, my brother was standing out in his driveway with a garden hose spraying the you know, the hedges and stuff, and here comes the lady the next door, and she was the German war bride, married an American GI, and moved back to Chicago after the war. He did, with his German war bride. And my brother's talking to the nice German lady, and they're just talking in time, and she's real nice, and says, and my brother said to her, so what do you think it would have been like if Hitler had won World War II? And she said, with the garden hose in her hand, spraying it back and forth, she said, oh, I don't know. I think not so different. Maybe a few more rules. She said, maybe a few more rules. And it's been a funny joke in our family ever since. And every now and then one of us will just say, oh, I don't know, maybe a few more rules. A few more rules. And with the Democrats, it's, you know, maybe a few more rules, because they're kind of like the totalitarian leaders of the 20th century. They don't know anything about the totalitarian leaders of the 20th century. They're ignorant, but never mind that. Also, this is a funny one that, that a friend sent me. I think Brian sent me this. This is fun. Dr. Maloof, posting on the internet on Twitter because of the patriarchy. And here it is. In Lebanon, and there's video of a woman here in the full Muslim woman garb, and she's got a son. It looks like one of her sons with her, a guy in his 20s, a male in his 20s. And here's mom, and she's speaking out loud to the cameras. And mom says, in Lebanon, listen, here's the Dr. Maloof says, in Lebanon, a Shia Muslim mother states, quoting her now, I only had children because I want them to die and become martyrs. I only had children because I want them to die and become martyrs. Those aren't American values, are they? Those are not American. See, different countries have different values, and different cultures have very different. That's a very different thing. But she said, I only had children. Well, hey, why did you have children? Well, I had children because I want them to die and become martyrs. Right. Yeah, and her son is sitting there, and her son says, I will give you what you want, a life of mourning. That's not like mourning in America, it's M-O-U-R, right? Right. And listen to this, because it gets better. See, I will give you what you want, a life of mourning. That's what her son said. And here's the video, it's right here on video. He was later killed in a gunfight, fighting for Hezbollah, the party of Allah. It's you know, it's an actual death cult. It's and this is what we're up against, what President Trump is fighting, trying to keep them from getting nuclear weapons in Iran, because they only have children so they can die killing people. That is a filthy death cult, and they are the opposite of civilization. And this is a video, and the kid, he's got a nice smile, he looks like a perfectly nice kid, and then he went and got killed fighting for Hezbollah. And his mother's very proud, because she only had children so that they could die, which makes good sense, as martyrs. Isn't that great? Mm-mm-mm. These people. All right, now, Michael, I would like to get to, because I've been talking about it here, and I didn't intend to today, but the Democrats keep doing this red-blue thing and Rahm Emanuel, and, oh, yeah, now we're cobalt blue. No, now you're Communist Party red. You've gone so far left, you didn't become cobalt blue on the far left. Never in human history, never in the history of politics anywhere on earth, has the far left become cobalt blue. And CNN sits there slack-jawed and stupid, saying, yeah, it's like that. Now, let me go to this, because ABC News, David Brinkley, everybody remembered, not everybody, but, you know, David Brinkley, he was an actual news person. It was a long time ago when we had news, and it was strange. Bruce Jenner was a man, and he won the decathlon in 1976. That was the bicentennial year, and he was a hero, and hadn't freaked out and all that stuff. But listen to this, David Brinkley, and this is 1976, right? Right, Michael? That's when this exchange took place on the television with David Brinkley, and they're talking about their map. They're showing, and it's election night, Jimmy Carter and Gerald Ford, Gerald R. Ford and Jimmy Carter, 1976. So tragically, Jimmy Carter won, and we're still dealing with the negative consequences of that, with Iran trying to build nuclear weapons and kill us all. Barack Obama funded them. The Democrat Party is like a cancer on the body politic. But here is, they're explaining how it used to be red state, blue state, and well, listen, because the Republican, well, just listen to David Brinkley.
1: You can see what has been happening there, how the colors are coming in, which means which candidates are carrying which states. As you can see, there are six states illuminated in red or dark gray. Those are Carter states.
0: They're red.
1: There's one state lit up in blue, Indiana, and that's Ford's one and only state so far.
0: One blue, and that's Gerald Ford's state, so far, because on national television, David Brinkley, it was, wait a minute, six states are red, and those are Jimmy Carter states, so the Democrats are red, and one state is blue, and that's Gerald Ford, so the Republicans are blue. And that's the way it was. And then in the next election, presidential election year, 1980, the networks would swap those out again. They've been desperately trying to avoid calling the Democrats red all along. And that's what's been going on here for decades. And as Bill was saying, the Communist Manifesto and Karl Marx, who the Democrats, I think, would want to put on Mount Rushmore, wouldn't they? Karl Marx. We were talking today because there's a talk. In fact, Congresswoman Ana Paulina Luna, a Republican, has proposed in legislation putting Donald Trump on Mount Rushmore next to the faces already there today. President Trump will be there tonight giving a speech and watching the fireworks there. But it used to be that every 4 years they'd swap. Why would they swap them back and forth? And then they decided to stop the musical chairs and swapping out the colors every 4 years. And they decided, as Democrats, only Democrats in the room, saying, well, we'll be blue and we'll make the Republicans red, even though we're becoming the Communist Party in America. And now Rahm Emanuel saying, when you go far enough left, you become cobalt blue. No, you're like repossessing property and taking rights away. You're commies. You're red. Better dead than you, honestly. All right, we're almost wrapping up. The 4th of July is tomorrow, great American holiday. So much going on. We'll be right back.
2: 2000, though. The picture I'm showing you here, Brokaw, Tim Russert from the year 2000. This was the breakthrough. 2000 was the first time everybody seemed to agree. Red was for Republicans, blue was for Democrats. These colors had partisan significance.
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2: WMAL News at Noon, I'm Maria Leaf. Well, there will be no break for this star-spangled heat. Here it comes again.
3: We had a record 102 yesterday at Reagan, and we have two more opportunities, forecasting a high of 102 again this afternoon, 101 tomorrow for the 4th of July, 95 Sunday. But you'll see we're on a weather alert through Sunday because we're also going to be introducing some strong storms.
2: 7 News' Eileen Whalen. Tomorrow's heat has prompted a change in when the monument grounds will open for the fireworks.
4: Gates are going to be open at 5 p.m. Remember, it was originally 1 p.m. That's horrible. So they now pushed it down to 5 p.m. They don't want people spending too much time outside in these dangerous temperatures. Organizers are also expanding their cooling resources tomorrow. They'll have water stations, free water refill, and misting stations as well.
2: 7 News' John Rogers. The Great American State Fair will still open at 10 a.m. as scheduled. Tomorrow, U.S. Park Police, meanwhile, announcing that the 8 p.m. concert tonight is still on, but the gates for the concert are now not going to open until 7 o'clock, and that's to discourage attendees from spending too much time in the heat. You are encouraged to bring an ample supply of your own water to keep yourself hydrated. Meanwhile, in Philadelphia, they're suffering from that heat wave, too, prompting them to cancel their annual Salute to Independence parade.
3: It is hot, but, you know, people are trying to make the most of it. We've got all of those folks who are on the tractors and on the floats that we're getting ready for that parade, Salute to Independence, but it has officially been canceled by city officials because of the dangerous heat. Though, these guys on the tractors, they just told me that the city told them they could do a little lap around the block. So they're making the most of this, trying to keep the spirit alive, but we know it is going to be a hot one. Forecasters are calling for temperatures above 100 degrees, and it's going to be that combo, right, with the humidity. So that's going to make it feel like more like 112 degrees.
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8: Getaway traffic, not too bad right now at the Bay Bridge. Eastbound 50 are still looking good, passing the Seven River Bridge toward Cape St. Clair. Two-way traffic is underway on the bridge span. Slow down southbound 95 into Woodbridge and then jammed into Fredericksburg. Cleanup from a vehicle fire on this hot day still blocks the left lane. South on Route 1, picking up the bailout traffic. Northbound 95 in Quantico, crash to the shoulder. Now from GarageDoorRepair.com, the WMAL Weather Channel forecast.
9: An extreme heat warning's in effect through 9 p.m. on Saturday. Some sun today up to 103. The heat index as high as 113. Dry tonight down to 82. A few afternoon storms on the 4th of July with a high of 102. Rain increases Sunday with a high in the mid-90s. I'm meteorologist Jeff Marr from the Weather Channel on WMAL.
2: Right now at Reagan National, 98, it feels like 110 degrees. 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
11: The United States is the hottest country in the world. President of the United States talking about this last night at the Great American State Fair launch in Washington, D.C. Jim, I'm going to have to work my way down there. I'm going to have to check this thing out. It looks pretty cool to me. The president reflecting on 250 years of greatness in this country. Let's hear from the president a bit.
12: 250 years ago, a new nation was founded by farmers and soldiers, shopkeepers and tradesmen who stood strong to defend their rights, their families, and their freedom from tyranny across the sea, from every city and town, from the mountains and valleys, from the backwoods and rocky shores. They came by the thousands to fill the ranks of American patriots and enlist their lives in the righteous cause of independence. That's what they did. This exceptional nation was forged and won by some of the bravest, toughest, strongest, most extraordinary people ever to stride the earth.
11: Yeah.
12: Together we stand on the shoulders of incomparable heroes such as George Washington, Thomas Jefferson, John Adams, Abraham Lincoln, Benjamin Franklin, Alexander Hamilton, John Paul Jones, John Hancock, at Lexington and Concord, Brooklyn and Saratoga, Trenton and Yorktown, and at Independence Hall in Philadelphia. These real-life legends and American icons poured out their blood, sweat, and tears and risked everything they had to purchase and to live the most priceless and glorious inheritance of any people ever to be on this earth. They all lived by the oath that Patrick Henry made immortal: give me liberty or give me death.
11: The stakes couldn't have been higher. The stakes could not have been higher for the nation's founders. I think a lot about Thomas Jefferson and the pledge of their lives, fortunes, and sacred honor to stand up this country. Think about how far we've come. And nowadays, it's interesting because we can't help but think about it in a current political lens, because that has a lot of impact on whether or not this country endures for 250 more. Nowadays, you've got an entire category of people in the United States who think that they owe nothing to our country, that our country, that whatever good things we have are ill-gotten, that this was all stolen, that this is, you're unentitled to anything good in your life, that this country's contemptible, we don't need borders. That's what all those socialists, these commies who just got the nod this week in New York City, that's what they all believe. They don't even, all those names that President Trump just read off, to the extent that they even know who these people are, they hate them reflexively. He didn't say Ilhan Omar. He said George Washington. So therefore, he needs to be condemned. It's crazy. It's crazy. There's a reason Ilhan Omar's name will never be read out in a list like this.
12: 50 years, every generation of Americans have taken up the same call to freedom, from the storied alleys of Boston to the streets of Philadelphia, from the golden fields of Michigan to the gleaming shores of California, and from Texas to Florida to right here in now beautiful and extremely safe Washington, D.C., our American ancestors. Our American ancestors fought and won the most vicious battles. They explored and settled the most dangerous frontiers and let no challenge ever break their spirit or their pride. They were proud to be Americans. They love our country. They look down on us now. They love our people. Americans crossed the Great Plains, scaled the mighty Rockies, tamed the Wild West, and turned this continent into industrial powerhouses like nobody has ever seen. We laid down the railroads, raised up the skyscrapers, built the great highways, invented the airplane, won two world wars, defeated fascism and communism. We're going to have to do that again. And led humanity into space. And we did it all in the span of just 250 years. Now we are expanding the glory of American freedom into horizons, really into a horizon that's never been seen before. We've never reached so high as we're reaching right now. This is our heritage. This is our history. And this is the destiny of America, to be the greatest, most incredible country ever to grace the earth. We are one people, one nation, marching into one magnificent future under our great American flag that we love and respect so much.
11: You know, pride in your country really matters. Matters a great deal. It's a motivating force. You feel like you're contributing to something bigger than yourself, you know. Looking back at our great history and seeing the odds that so many great Americans overcame in order to succeed is inspirational. It motivates you to things that you didn't even know were possible for yourself. You know, we're trying to get to Mars right now. You know about that? Like, there's an effort to try and get to Mars, a brand new frontier for all of humanity. What country's going to do it? If the United States can maintain the energy and the momentum that we have, we can do it. We can do it. Elon's trying to do it. President Trump wants to do it. Kind of an amazing thing. We were the first to land on the moon. What? We didn't land on the moon. Yes, we did. The long bleached by the sun American flag is up there to prove it. We just sent astronauts around the moon, actually, just to go and survey everything up there. We can achieve really great things. In fact, we have over and over and over again. And don't let anybody tell you otherwise. You know, it's neat. I was like, I told you this week, and I was talking about with Jim yesterday, I've been watching some of these World Cup games and watching the enthusiasm of the fans. And people have a lot of enthusiasm for their own countries. You know, they travel to the United States. They get to see our great country. They also become aware of the lies that they're being told back home about our country. It turns out the American media, not the only media to lie. There's a lot of media around the planet that are lying to populations. And people get here and they're like, wow, this country is way better than I realized. We know. There's a reason people keep trying to break into it and trying to stay here. It's a great place. It's a really great place to live with good people. But it's neat to see these countries, the enthusiasm they have for their own teams, right? You know, Brazil and Spain and France. You watch these guys and they're all very enthusiastic. But that's the kind of enthusiasm that not only we should have, but we should have at levels that no other country could possibly reach just because of how great this country is. What a blessing it is. I think part of this is just recognizing how much of a gift this country is and how much of it, a blessing it is. It's kind of an accident of your birth that you get to live here. How neat is that? How neat is it that God saw fit to put you here at this time in world history? I think that everyone should take a moment each day to pray a prayer of gratitude for the blessings they've been given, no matter where you are on this planet. The fact that you're alive and you're breathing, that's enough. That's a good start. But the fact that you get to live in the United States of America and call yourself an American citizen, what an extraordinary blessing. What an extraordinary blessing. And anybody who tells you that that's a sin or there's something wrong with that or this is unearned and there's nothing good that's ever come of the United States, or the United States is the bad guy, especially if they're Americans, they're betraying the blessing that God has given them. They're kicking dirt into its face. Pretty contemptible, actually. And I like that, you know, and part of the way we can establish this appreciation is we take a trip every so often through our country's young history. It's 250 years. Feels like a long time. Not a long time. Just a couple centuries. If you've ever traveled to Europe, you've seen buildings that are older than our country. Plenty of places around the planet. But man, in 250 years, we've packed in a lot of amazing stories. There's a little bit more from the president. From the State Fair, just talking about what a great place it is.
12: Tonight, right here on the National Mall, we are beginning the most unforgettable birthday party any country has ever seen. Oh, you're going to have a good time. You're going to have a good time. This evening, it's my honor to officially kick off the celebration with the Great American State Fair. It's going to be great. It's going to be unbelievable. So from today through July 10th, this event will showcase all 56 states and territories. There will be no military flyovers. And I want to tell you something, because they're going to be beyond flyovers. There'll be something like you've never seen. You get just a little tiny glimpse of it tonight. By the way, how good is our Air Force? How good is our... Nobody's ever seen those planes. They are serious planes. When the bad guys see those planes come, they say, we give up. But we're going to have special performances, patriotic music, high-tech demonstrations, unique exhibitions, a FIFA fan zone, which is great, and it really has been big stuff, and even an old-fashioned rodeo. I love rodeo. I don't know how they do it. I don't know how they do it. Then on July 4th, we will have the greatest show of all on the National Mall. Your favorite president will be speaking. So please show up. Because if we have two empty seats, you know what's going to happen? The fake news is going to say he didn't fill out the arena. No, I'll be speaking. I'll be very proudly speaking as we ring in our 250th year with the largest fireworks display in world history, 10 times larger than any that we've ever done in Washington or in the United States.
13: Where did that story break?
12: If you like fireworks...
13: Where did that story break this
12: year? Then in August, we're going to have what's called the Patriot Games, a first-of-its-kind competition featuring the greatest high school athletes from all across the United States, and applications are open through July 10th. These are the best athletes in the country, young athletes. And soon thereafter, we'll have a Freedom 250 Grand Prix right here in Washington around the Capitol.
13: Very cool. Absolutely wonderful. IndyCar. It's going to be neat. IndyCar zooming around the Capitol. Cool. We had a UFC fight a couple weeks ago, celebrating some great, you know, great combat sports right there on the South Lawn. Pretty cool to see. You get all these high school athletes competing in the feats of athleticism. Isn't that nice? What a return to health. That's been a fun thing. The MAHA movement and RFK Jr. and all of the push to restore the health of American citizens. This is great. And notice that in the midst of all of this, you know what the theme of every one of those stories is? Personal achievement. Being able to do it, just being able to work on a craft, to hone it, to succeed at the highest levels, to achieve on the merits. The great thing about America is you can. You can. It's a country that enables people to come from little means and to achieve greatness. Not a lot of countries can say that. Not a lot of countries can accommodate that. So many countries lack the rule of law, lack the order necessary, lack the constitutional rights and the preservation of those rights. America's got all of the gifts, all of the blessings. You've got a great legacy, and we should work really hard to protect it. More ahead on The Vince Show.
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13: You see, the President of the United States was awarding the Medal of Honor yesterday at the White House. And he gave a Medal of Honor to a retired Marine Major James Capers Jr. for extraordinary heroism during a four-day reconnaissance mission in Vietnam. He suffered multiple severe wounds, massive blood loss after his team was ambushed. Capers continued leading his men, directing fire and guiding the patrol to the extraction site. He refused to be evacuated until every single member of his team was safely aboard the helicopter. He's a hero. He's a complete hero. And yesterday, the president, it was very touching. He was born in South Carolina, 1937. This man was born 1937, enlisted in the He's a black man, enlists in the United States Marine Corps oh so many years ago. And he was actually awarded in 2010 the Silver Star, which is if you ever get the chance to meet a Silver Star recipient, let me tell you, the basis by which you get a sober start. Extraordinary valor. And now he's received the nation's highest honor for valor, the Medal of Honor, which is just amazing from the president. Apparently, Senator Lindsey Graham of South Carolina was a big advocate for this, and it came to fruition this week at the White House. As always, it's such a nice thing to see, and it's always, you just stare in awe at the citations here and just try to envision what it took for these men to demonstrate these this extraordinary valor in combat, and then here we are honoring them. It's an amazing thing. You know, the Medal of Honor was one of the earliest awards for valor in the United States. In fact, the Civil War, there's a lot of medals of honor that were distributed because it kind of was the medal that was given out. And over time, it's become the signature medal for the highest performance in combat, the highest selflessness and dedication to the troops. And I was reading a little bit more about this Major Capers, and apparently he also has a couple of knife kills from his time in Vietnam. Just think about that. Up close, hand-to-hand combat, knife kills of the enemy. Just an extraordinary man. Yesterday, the president, as he was delivering this award, you could tell in his age and his state of life right now, Major Capers has a little bit of trouble standing. And there was the president holding him up, supporting him as he stood there to receive his honor yesterday. It brings a tear to your eye just to look at. And it just reminds you of the great, great men who have served this country, the great men and women who have served this country in combat. And Major Capers is just, he gives it up to the men who he left behind, the men who didn't make it from Vietnam. He didn't leave anybody behind. The point I'm making, of course, is that he's giving it up, as these heroes so often do, for the men who made the ultimate sacrifice at war. So God bless Major Capers. God bless everybody who served in Vietnam. And in this case, welcome home, Marine. Welcome home on behalf of a very grateful nation.
32: Vince Cullinays.
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4: Getaway traffic, not too bad right now at the Bay Bridge. Eastbound 50 are still looking good, passing the Seven River Bridge toward Cape St. Clair. Two-way traffic is underway on the bridge span. Slow down southbound 95 into Woodbridge and then jammed into Fredericksburg. Cleanup from a vehicle fire on this hot day still blocks the left lane. South on Route 1, picking up the bailout traffic. Northbound 95 in Quantico, crash to the shoulder. Now from GarageDoorRepair.com, the WMAL Weather Channel forecast.
5: Mostly clear tonight, lows in the 80s. Chance for storms tomorrow. Heat index of 110.
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0: There are three things we really care about: God, family, and country. 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
1: Washington, D.C. right now, they've got the Great American State Fair going on the National Mall, which is so cool. It's got the Ferris wheel up and a bunch of states. I say a bunch of states, not all, a bunch of states, most of them represented there. You can check in on each booth and see all sorts of wonderful features from all across our great country. But did you know that there are states who are officially skipping the state fair for the 250th anniversary of our country? States like Washington State, Oregon,

0: Birthday America from The Vince Show. America 250, celebrating 250 years of the greatest nation on the planet. June 17th, 1775, British General Thomas Gage awoke in Boston to find colonial militia had taken over Breed's Hill and Bunker Hill on the Charlestown Peninsula overlooking the town. He ordered William Howe to take the hills, as Howe led his troops up Breed's Hill with the drums pounding and the fifes calling. The colonist leader, Colonel William Prescott of Massachusetts, instructed his troops.
1: Go maintain, fishermen. Serve your ammo. Ensure a proper line of sight. And above all else, men, do not fire until you see the whites of their eyes.
0: With the redcoats only 15 paces away, they let loose. The British retreated and attacked a second time and fell back again. Eventually, they took the hill, but they found out at that time, the best trained army in the world has met its match. The next day, Abigail Adams wrote to her husband, John.
2: The race is not to the swift, nor the battle to the strong, but the God of Israel is he that giveth strength and power unto his people. Trust in him at all times, ye people. Pour out your hearts before him. God is a refuge for us.
0: This has been America 250. Happy birthday, America.
3: The Battle of Bunker Hill, fought June 17th, 1775. It's an amazing country with an amazing history, and we look back on it with pride because, you know, it's just think about it. What was this UFC fight that took place this weekend? I remember one of the fighters indicated that the odds were stacked against him, and he grabbed that microphone and he goes, "The odds were stacked against me." He goes, "You know the odds that this country could exist at all? I like my odds," and he won that fight. It was really great. It is a great country. Thank you, as always, to producer Jim for helping us look back on its history as we approach that 250th anniversary coming up, Independence Day, July 4th, not that far away. And I hope you have a fun celebration planned. If you haven't put one together yet, perhaps maybe take this weekend to think about what you're up to because it's a great time. And definitely hang an American flag. I'm distressed by the fact that the Democrats don't want to hang American flags outside of their homes. And that they think that it's somehow, I don't know, whatever. It's like a contemptible symbol. They don't want people to think they're Republicans, which is just wild. You've really lost the plot if you can't hang an American flag. You don't have to vote for the same people that I vote for. I wish you would, but you don't have to. It's America. It's a free country. Fly that flag with pride. Fly it with pride. And then vote for the same people that I vote for eventually. Eventually. It's a great country.
0: Vince Colonnais.
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10: WMAL News at 1. Good afternoon. I'm Maria Lee. President Trump is preparing for America's 250th birthday weekend with a trip to Mount Rushmore as the country celebrates how far it's come and also looks to the future.
11: There will be a flyover featuring the new Air Force One, Black Hawk helicopters, and a B-2 bomber, so that is expected to thrill the crowds watching below. Besides the president's remarks, the evening will culminate with a fireworks display lighting up the skies over Keystone and Rapid City, South Dakota. The last time fireworks were seen over the site was in July 2020, and it stopped after concerns about the fireworks causing fires in the Black Hills. Interior Secretary Doug Burgum insists they have a plan in place to identify fire and put it out quickly if there is one.
10: Fox's Madeline Rivera. Well, no thanks to Mother Nature's heat dome, there are changes afoot from some of your large-scale holiday celebrations.
12: Due to the excessive heat, the public gates for a Capitol 4th are now open at 7. They were set to open at 5, but the concert still starts at 8 o'clock. Those going are encouraged to bring lots of water, but not much else. The Great American State Fair still opens at 10 a.m. tomorrow morning, but the Washington Monument grounds for the Salute to America now opens at 5. Tacoma Park's July 4th parade and street fair are off due to the extreme heat as well. This is not a complete list, so make sure to check the event's social media for the latest. 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
10: Also announced this afternoon, the city of Fairfax has called off its parade. The fireworks will still take place at 8 o'clock tomorrow night. And in Leesburg, there will also be no parade, but a scheduled concert and fireworks will take place as scheduled. A milestone event at what's known as the Crossroads of the World.
13: A first in its 120-year history. The iconic Times Square Ball making an appearance outside New Year's Eve. 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
13: That's the first at 10 a.m. Eastern Friday when two U.S. territories, Guam and the Northern Mariana Islands, ushered in the 4th of July. An Eastern time ball drop at midnight is the second of 8 drops. The final one is Samoa, the morning of July 4th. The ball drops can be seen live on broadcast and live streams. Lillian Wu, Fox News.
10: Well, these are the stories you don't want to hear about during a heat wave.
15: A woman from Haymarket is accused of leaving an 8-year-old family member inside a hot car for nearly an hour in Manassas on Wednesday. Someone called police about the car found parked on Flannery Court at around 4 in the afternoon, sitting in direct sunlight without the engine running. The girl was able to get out of the car and go for help and was not hurt. The accused driver, 44-year-old Dania Thomas, is facing a felony charge of child neglect. We don't know where she went during her absence. 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
10: The Ice Bucket Challenge is making a comeback.
16: Following his diagnosis with ALS, former NFL running back Chris Johnson is bringing back the Ice Bucket Challenge. So far, fellow former running backs like Edgerrin James and Marshawn Lynch have taken part.
17: Love and respect.
16: Johnson has challenged several other former players to participate as well. ALS, also known as Lou Gehrig's disease, is a fatal neurological disease that destroys motor neurons in the brain and spinal cord. The challenge began in 2014, and it helped raise an estimated $135 million in the United States and $220 million worldwide. Frank Lanza, Fox News.
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10: WML traffic from the Hadid Carpet Cleaning Traffic Center.
20: Jumped up traffic northbound I-395 between the Pentagon and the 14th Street Bridge, with still slowing on the eastbound side of I-395 from the 14th Street Bridge to the 3rd Street Tunnel. Heavy backups westbound I-395 between the 3rd Street Tunnel and Ohio Drive. Westbound 66, jammed up traffic between the E Street Expressway and the Roosevelt Bridge. Northbound 270, sluggish ride between 109 and Maryland 80. Now from GarageToRepair.com, the WMAL Weather Channel forecast.
21: An extreme heat warning's in effect through 9 p.m. on Saturday. Some sun today up to 103. The heat index as high as 113. Dry tonight down to 82. A few afternoon storms on the 4th of July with a high of 102. Rain increases Sunday with a high in the mid-90s. I'm meteorologist Jeff Marr from the Weather Channel on WMAL.
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8: 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A beacon of truth is casting its light from sea to shining sea. 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Here's Vince Colonnaise.
18: All right, 844-484-3872, 844-4 the USA. That's the way to join us today, coast to coast, sea to shining sea. The president of the United States this morning, what another banger on Truth Social. Oil is flowing. Iran can never have a nuclear weapon. The world will be safe. The stock markets are roaring. Jobs are at records and prices are dropping. Affordability. Our country is strong, safe, and respected like never before. You're welcome, President DJT.
22: What can I say except you're welcome?
18: Sorry, that's what it made me think of. But isn't that funny? You're welcome. He should just post one of those each day, just like a series of victories. You're welcome. And then go on about his business for the rest of the day. So we have a very functional presidency going on, delivering on the things we voted for. You remember when Obama was president of the United States? Yeah, that was a nightmare. And then we got Biden, which somehow became even worse. Obama has a presidential library, and it's disgusting. It hurts the eyes, and if it hurts the eyes, it subsequently hurts the soul. So you look at it and you're like, ugh, that doesn't uplift me at all. And I feel really bad for everybody in Chicago who has to look at this on a routine basis, because it's got to screw your day up. Like, if you're staring at this thing on the way to work, I'm sorry, it's holding you back from your full potential. I'm telling you right now. And apparently at the Obama Center, they're now doing land acknowledgments about who they stole the land from in order to build the library, which is super funny. And we'll get to it in a moment. This gets to why Democrats as a party have utter contempt for the United States of America. They really have a very low regard for our country. Pride in America has hit rock bottom among people who call themselves Democrat voters. Meanwhile, Republicans are enthusiastic about the country. They love the country, even when our leadership is terrible. We love the country. Here's what it sounds like when the Obama people do a land acknowledgement.
3: Jim, is this Valerie Jarrett? Is that who we're listening to? Okay. Well, here she is. Obama loyalist Valerie Jarrett debasing herself to do a land acknowledgement about the library.
0: We'd also like to take a moment to recognize the original inhabitants of the land upon which we are gathered today. We honor the Anishinaabe, the Council of Three Fires, the Ojibwe, the Odawa, and the Potawatomi nations.
3: They all start clapping. Now, I want to emphasize something. To the extent that her history is correct at all, and God knows if she's right, she's referencing things that are centuries old in terms of, you know, who may have lived or transited the land at any given point. Why didn't she acknowledge Chicagoans? Why does she have to go that far back? This Obama Center straight up supplanted people who were living there. Obama drove a bunch of people who are still alive out of that section of Chicago. They're not dead. It's not ancient. It's not from, you know, spoken word handed down through the ages, passed on through smoke signals. They are alive. They live in America right now. Chicago residents as recently as this week are still really upset about what Obama did to them. Listen to this.
1: I spoke with Terrell James, who claims that he was forced out of his South Shore apartment due to rent hikes.
2: I was a South Shore resident, and I was forced to leave my apartment because when I moved in, I was going to clean. I found there were mouse droppings lacquered to the entire floor of the apartment, which made me feel shocked, made me feel powerless, and I had no choice but to move and ended up moving to Hyde Park, where now I'm paying double the rent to have a place I can stay in, but it's also making me feel trapped. The unit was going to be a Pangea unit, and they own a lot of the units. So, you know, there was mouse droppings in my unit, but looking at the other options, they own so much of the other options I would have had to move to. And on such short notice to get approved for another place, you know, I had no choice but to pick a higher price option and leave the neighborhood.
3: Yeah, so you got this guy leaving, describing his personal problems. And here you have Fox 32 Chicago describing that you've got all these people who had to leave because it's just been a disaster. You made me feel powerless. Chicago residents react to Obama Presidential Center. And you've had lots of people who were run out of town by the fact that they built this. They're still alive today. And they're, what is it? What were the various Indian nations that they represented? The Anishinaabe, the Council of Three Fires, the Ojibwe, the Odawa, the Potawatomi nations. How about Chicagoans? This party is so completely unserious. So it's virtue signaling nonsense. And it's entirely consistent with the way they treat Americans all the time. The last thing the left is interested in doing is resolving the problems that afflict the people that live in their cities, which is why they hang pride flags up instead of addressing the homelessness problem. They're like, this month we are going to celebrate men who think that they're women. Well, couldn't we clean up the street? Wouldn't that be a better use of your time? You know, but that's not what they do. And they do it not just at the city level. They do it at school board levels. Why do you think your kids have books about like bizarro sex habits in their schools? And they don't have the literary ability to read them. It's like you have third and eighth graders who can't even read. And they're like, these kids are going to love these sex books. They come with pictures. I'm like, what are you doing? What are you doing? They hate being judged based on conventional meritocratic standards. So they invent new demented standards by which to judge them. They're like, yeah, but have you seen our rainbow flags? And they're like, no, what are you talking about? I don't want a rainbow flag. I want my third grader to be able to read English. That's what I want. I don't need an Obama Presidential Center. It's going to suck the soul straight out of my head by staring at it. That's not what I want. I would like Chicago to be a peaceful, functional, thriving American city. That's what I want. That's what Chicagoans should want. You know, the Pride in America thing really is a very clear sign of the unfortunate success of the left. A very clear sign. You know, the differences here are massive. Democrats in the United States do not like our country. I'm sorry to admit that that's true, but it is true. They don't like it. In fact, they're kind of ashamed of it. They think flying the American flag would suggest that they're somehow Trump supporters, which is the worst possible thing you can be. So they don't do it. Here's Harry Enten, CNN's numbers enthusiast, going over the data this week, a new poll.
4: What about this idea? Are you proud to be an American? Extremely or very proud to be an American? Again, look at this divide, a growing divide on this question. Back in January of 2001, 90% of Republicans, 85% of Democrats. This was after a very contentious 2000 election, keep in mind, right?
3: And that was before 9/11. January of 2001. Overwhelming percentages of both Republicans and Democrats said they were proud to be American.
4: With George W. Bush coming into the White House. You come over to this side of the screen in 2026. Look at this. Again, the Democratic percentage absolutely plummets to just 29% of Democrats say they're extremely or very proud to be an American. That Republican percentage, the exact same. 90 and 90. The Democratic percentage, what is that? That's basically a third of the level that it was just 25 years ago.
5: I think you're right to point out that this was a time when Democrats might have been feeling badly about the course of the country. Still, 85% said they were proud to be American. Something's changed.
4: Something has absolutely changed, despite the fact a contentious time then, a contentious time now, and yet Democrats, that extremely very pride number, has absolutely plummeted.
3: It's absolutely plummeted. Now, why is that? Why? How could something like that happen? Well, the answer is, like, this has been a long-running project for the American left. What do they teach in the schools? What are they trying to convince the children of when they're getting a quote-unquote education? One of the prevailing dominant themes of the Marxist left, the neo-Marxist left, is that America is contemptible. That America is guilty of all sorts of sins that we'll never overcome. That America should never be seen as a hero, as the hero in any story. That our history is one of pain and suffering. This is what they teach in the schools. Kids for years have been served up garbage like Howard Zinn's A People History of the United States. They're pushing communist slop on children. Meant to divide, not to inform, not to educate, not to improve. So that's been happening a lot. How many parents have thought to themselves, what happened to the kid I knew when they go off to college and then come back? They're like, what happened? They became a full-blown radical. They hate their country. They're kind of hate me now. What's going on? What happened? It's the left's never-ending project to turn them against you and your country. This is the fruits of their evil labors, candidly. That's why so many people have, and it comes down to, you know, when you are asked a question about pride and country, I don't know about you, but I don't do it as a measure of who's in office. Like, if you were to ask me the question when Biden was in office, are you proud of the United States of America? Are you proud to be an American? The answer to that is yes, 100% yes. I'm hanging my American flag on Independence Day. We've got the American flag style bunting we hang outside the house every year. Biden's in office. That doesn't change the fact that I'm proud of the country, that I'm proud to be an American, grateful to God that I could be born here in the first place. Nothing about that changes. For the left, it does. The left measures whether or not they love the country based on who the president is. They'd be more inclined to say they love the country if, say, Obama was president again. Oh, I love the country now. It's predicated on that. Your priorities are very jacked up, very jacked up. Republicans that I know, conservatives that I know, I'd rather say that than Republicans because there's lots of Republicans who drive me crazy. But conservatives I know, the reason they love the country so much is because they know it's an utter blessing that you get to live here, that we get to live here. You know it's a blessing. I don't know about you, but every day in this household, in my household, we pray to God a prayer of gratitude for the blessings that have been bestowed upon us. And we ask for the wisdom to be able to detect even more what those blessings are and how to use them to glorify him. Okay? That's a key prayer in my house. But one of the clearest blessings of all in my life is that I get to be born in the United States of America. So conservatives are grateful for that blessing. And then we also think, how can we preserve it and hand it on to the next generation? You're thinking about your kids and your grandkids. You have a bigger vision than some sort of like selfish obsession. What can I get for me? What can I do for me? No, you're thinking, what can I do so that this whole thing can last? So that it can be even better than I found it? That's what you're thinking. And as so long as these numbers continue to stratify, as long as the Democrats continue to have less and less love for country and Republicans have more and more love for country in the process, as long as that continues to happen, the end of all of this will be chaos. You can't have a country where half of it hates it and the other half loves it, enthusiastically on both sides. If you have that, you're barreling towards civil war. You understand that, that this has the makings of something really dire. So my recommendation is let's arrest the dissent. Let's not decline any further. Let's improve the quality of American education. Let's get back to meritocracy. Let's restore election integrity. And if we can do the basics, and go back to church for that matter, if we can do the most important thing, if we can do the basics, we can keep this country going for well beyond the next 250 years. More ahead on The Vince Show.
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18: There's a story that we've been paying attention to out of Major League Baseball this week. A couple of San Francisco Giants pitchers, made the decision to alter their forced to wear pride hats, these disgraceful, ugly rainbow color logos that they put on the caps. And so because they're Christians, they decided, you know what, I'm not going to just wear this other religion on my head without any sort of message whatsoever. So they got a white marker. It looks like a whiteout pen or something. And they wrote Genesis chapter 9, verses 12 through 16 on it. And, of course, that chapter and verse in Genesis is a reference to God's covenant made through the expression of the rainbow found in Holy Scripture, and which is a great move. It's great. It's a great. It's a reminder of, you know, why humans have thought so fondly of the rainbow for so long. And yet Major League Baseball did not look kindly on that. They issued all sorts of demented warnings to the players for daring to do such a thing. And that brings us to the breaking news today. The United States Department of Justice has now launched an investigation into Major League Baseball. The DOJ's civil rights chief has slammed the Giants, the San Francisco Giants, and Major League Baseball after launching a pride hat investigation, the New York Post reports. Quote, "It doesn't really matter how gay San Francisco is." Here's what the piece says. Harmeet Dhillon, the Justice Department civil rights chief, we love Harmeet, she's great, offered a scorching critique of Major League Baseball and the San Francisco Giants for what she called a double standard toward religious expression as federal officials investigate whether Christian players were pressured to wear pride-themed hats. Well, I can do that investigation. You ready? Yes, investigation closed. They were all forced to violate their conscience and their faith, and so they decided in protest to remind everybody what the rainbow means to normal people. Here's what Dhillon told the New York Post. Quote, "It doesn't really matter how gay San Francisco is. These workers have rights. They have a right to not be forced into a situation like this. And they should be not just browbeaten, but in this case, investigated for whether or not they have violated civil rights laws in the process," which apparently is happening. So I want to once again compliment the Trump administration for standing on the side of decency. This is not in any, the left will frame all of this as some sort of, oh, it's a political hit job. They're going after the political opponents. No, they're standing up for the rule of law. And for that, I will root them on every single day of the week. More ahead on the show.
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0: in the arena speech. He'll be recording a version of it that will be on display that people can hear starting on Sunday. So that's very, very cool. Very, very neat to see. I will say the president is less, in terms of differences, he's less interested in combat sports on a personal basis than Teddy Roosevelt was. So, yes, while the president does host UFC fights at the White House, I would venture a guess that if Teddy Roosevelt were alive today and he were the president, he would have participated in a UFC fight. He would have jumped into the ring, into the octagon. Oh, let me get in there. Bully. Not President Trump. He'll watch. He's perfectly happy watching, which is very, very cool. Jim has produced for me some other crazy left-wing sound today that he said you have to get to. What do we have here, Jim? I've got some of this other craziness. Oh, Jacob Fry? You want me to get Jacob Fry? Jacob Fry is the idiot mayor of Minneapolis. And while most of us are celebrating America's Independence Day this week, Jacob Fry says that the real Independence Day that he loves, you ready for this? Is Somali. Oh, what a nightmare. Somali Independence Day. Here he goes.
1: The Somali people are part of Minneapolis, and whether they grew up in Hargeisa or Mogadishu, Kismayo or Bosaso, whether they're from Getaway or Getalmedug, you know, this is always one of my favorite events of the whole year. You know, you shut down a little portion of lake, you bring it out with extraordinary people, the food is exceptional, and
0: you know, this reminds me a lot of Barack Obama's claim that the greatest sound in the world is the sound of the Muslim call to prayer. It's like sounds so it's like bizarro sort of like what? It's meant to be. It's almost like it's meant to be a provocation, isn't it? It's like, you know what, Independence Day, I really love Somali. What? What are you talking about? First of all, the Somali population in the United States, not all of them, but enough of them, have been stealing from us. The big storyline is how much fraud has been going on at the hands of the Somali population that have been imported into the United States that we've been so generous to. And what have we gotten in return? Well, a lot of theft. In the case of Minnesota, upwards of $20 billion. Love Somali Independence Day. I can name a bunch of Somali cities. Good for you, you psycho. But you have been a part of the problem. Him, Keith Ellison, Tampon Tim Walz, have been a part of a big protection racket for Somalis who've taken advantage of the generosity of the United States and robbed us blind. And in the face of all of this, rather than focus on the problem, which is that American citizens were being screwed over, he's actually making some big theatrical demonstration that you're the problem for not thinking that Somali Independence Day is the greatest thing that's ever happened. Have you noticed? It's like a Norm MacDonald joke come to life. You know, when Norm is like talking about, I'm not going to try and do a Norm MacDonald joke because there's no way I'm going to deliver it anywhere near as well as he did. But the point being, like, you're not concerned about the terrorism. You're concerned about the Islamophobia. You know, the biggest fear I have is the Islamophobia. No, the biggest fear is of the terrorism. That's the biggest fear. That's the biggest concern. And the biggest concern here is how Americans, including Minnesotans, Minneapolis, the people of Minneapolis are being screwed over, being robbed. And Jacob Fry's like, oh, yeah, you just got robbed by Somalis? How about this? I love Somalia. I love it more than anything. I can name every Somali city. Okay, thanks. Thanks, Jacob Fry. Thank you very, very much. Oh, okay. All right, so now Jim is pushing me into more madness. So that's Jacob Fry. And then there's John Meacham. You ready for John Meacham? Before I play this clip, I haven't heard this yet. Jim was like, you should play it on the air and then react to it. Okay, fine. I'll do that. Jim, I have a feeling you're setting me up here. But John Meacham, remember, is a guy, he calls himself an historian. He was, he decorated Joe Biden's Oval Office. Decorated it. You know what he put in the Oval Office? His own book cover. He hung his own book cover on the wall of the Oval Office. Everyone's always attacking Trump for hanging gold things up. How dare he gild the Oval Office? John Meacham hung his book cover up on the wall over Joe Biden's shoulders. Joe Biden's drooling on the desk. And then he wrote all of Biden's speeches, or a bunch of them at least. And you know that stuff about a battle for the soul of America? The wording is the same as John Meacham's book title. He was writing his book title into Joe Biden's speech, okay? And then he would go on television and he wouldn't disclose that he wrote the speech that he was analyzing. That's who John Meacham was. John Meacham would stay close to Biden. He'd bring all of his historian buddies in. And the point was not to write an accurate history of Joe Biden, but instead to rig the history books to make it seem like Joe Biden was a good president. So now to the audio, here's what Jim has given me. John Meacham's assessment of the founding fathers this week.
2: Unquestionably imperfect men, but they gave us the means, as it says on the wall of the National Constitution Center, to give us a more perfect union. I think that should give us hope, by the way, that imperfect people can push us toward more perfect outcomes, because I don't know about you all, but I feel awfully imperfect most of the time. And so that gives me hope. You know,
0: all of us are flawed. All of us are imperfect. That is true. All of us are imperfect. This is why the founders came up with a constitutional republic. They were aware of our moral failings. They were aware that men are flawed. So they created a system that would safeguard us against those flaws. That's why we don't have a direct democracy and why people are wise to point out that it's a constitutional republic. We don't want a tyranny of the majority. The founders were guarding against that.
2: Talk about, directly to your point, we talk about this as the 250th anniversary, which it is, of the Second Continental Congress passing the Declaration of Independence.
0: Wait.
2: Fully beginning the Revolutionary War.
0: Wait, is he yada, yada, yadding American history? Is that what? Yeah, we talk about it.
2: Or which ultimately leads in 1787 through 1789 to the framing of the Constitution, the inauguration of George Washington, and the beginning of what we would see as a recognizable experiment in self-government. Except that a lot of people weren't included in that. And in that important sentence about all men being created equal, men had a very particular application in that era. There's a very good case to be made, I think, that we were really founded in 1965. That's when a multiracial, multi-ethnic democracy came more fully into being, with the Immigration and Nationality Act, with the Voting Rights Act. And so we're really about 60 years old, and we're a developing democracy in a lot of ways.
0: We're not 60 years old. We're 250 years old. This is very stupid. It is true that the story of American history is one of overcoming immense odds. It's true. Defeating the crown, setting up this fledgling nation, enduring to become the greatest nation that the world has ever seen. That's all true. It's also true that we've had to overcome Democrats throughout history over and over and over again. The story of the Civil War is overcoming Democrats. The story of civil rights is overcoming Democrats. The story that you're living through right now involves overcoming Democrats. So America's story did not begin 60 years ago. It just had another great addition when we once again overcame Democrats. More ahead on The Vince Show.
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0: Okay, 844-484-3872, 844-4-THE-USA. That's the way to join us today, from coast to coast, from sea to shining sea. Was yesterday's decision cause for heartbreaking despair? Is it cause for giving up entirely? Is it cause for tapping out of the great project we call the United States of America? Or was it a sign that maybe some good days could be ahead? Really, really important. Oh, great having some of our great guests today, John Eastman, Kurt Schlichter, even producer Jim, when we talk to him. He's great, too. Jim, I might get to finally meet you in person. I don't know if people realize this. I'm just kidding. He just looked at me like, what? I've met you. Of course you've met me, dude. I'm just playing. I do the show from Virginia. He produces from Texas, thanks to the magic of modern technology. But there's something interesting going on. The president just announced that we are having a midterm Republican convention September 9 and 10 in Dallas, Texas. The funniest thing, though, is this news comes out last night. I text it to Jim immediately, and Jim's in the Dallas area, and Jim goes, crap, I wanted to travel.
16: Wanted a trip.
0: I'm like, Jim, the president's bringing the show to you. The president is moving all of heaven and earth to make it convenient for producer Jim. And you still aren't grateful. You're still like, I wanted to travel. I wanted to see the world. No, Jim, we are taking the show to you. We'll see. I'm tempted to come and join you in Dallas. Maybe we can do some shows there for the midterm convention. We will see. I think that would be fun. That was like a good convention, a good party, a midterm convention. We got to get a lot of energy going. We do have to stop the left. We can't let John Meacham decorate the Oval Office again. That's not allowed. I'll be back with you tomorrow as we get ready for Independence Day right here on The Vince Show.
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20: Now. WML News at 2. I'm Maria Leaf. It's expected to be another record-breaking day for heat in the area. 7 News forecaster Steve Rudin says advisories have been issued.
21: The extreme heat warning. It goes until 9 o'clock tonight. Southern Maryland, metro area, I-81 corridor. Farther west you go into western Maryland, Garrett County, and western Allegheny. That is a heat advisory. Everything will expire later on tonight at 9 o'clock. And then tomorrow we'll do it again for the metro.
20: The record for this day at Reagan National is 101 degrees. We're currently at 99. Well, the extreme heat forcing the Great American State Fair to shut down this afternoon.
22: The heat is absolutely a major factor here. We are just shy of 100 degrees right now with the heat index. It feels well over it. Just moments ago, they pushed everybody to the exits off the side of the National Mall. You can see one of the exits here. And I know we've been talking about crowd size all week. This has been the busiest day of the fair. They've also put up signs right here that show what's going on. They say the event postponed. We will reopen at 5 p.m. Now, it's always possible that they could extend those closures right here. The heat is going to continue well through sunset.
20: Fox's Mark Meredith. That heat forcing changes to several other area holiday celebrations.
1: From what was 5 o'clock, the gates for a Capitol 4th concert now open at 7 p.m. tonight, and you're advised to bring a lot of water, but not much else, to make for a smoother trip through security. The Washington Monument grounds will open at 5 tomorrow to reduce prolonged exposure to the heat ahead of the Salute to America program. Loudoun County making adjustments. The 4th Fest at Claude Moore Park is off. Franklin on the 4th at Franklin Park will push back to 7:30. For any possible changes due to the extreme temps, be sure to check the event's social media for the latest. 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
20: In other news, the FBI surging resources to investigate President Trump's claims of voter fraud in Georgia during the 2020 election.
2: FBI field offices across the country are being asked to dedicate more than 200 employees to an elections investigation in the Fulton County, Georgia. The Associated Press obtained a memo describing the effort as a priority investigation and calling for a surge of 260 investigative analysts and staff operations specialists. FBI agents seized hundreds of boxes of ballots and other documents from Fulton County in a raid back in January. President Trump and his political allies claim fraud cost him the 2020 election. Georgia's votes in the presidential race that year were counted three times, each affirming Joe Biden narrowly winning the state. At the White House, Jared Halpern, Fox News.
20: Well, it was supposed to be the world's largest data center project, but the Prince William County Gateway is now on the scrap heap.
4: I just think on the merits that this case is really dead.
23: Chad Peterson, the attorney for the American Battlefield Trust, called that shot here on WMAL back in April when Prince William County declined to challenge a court ruling that found public hearings for the massive project were not properly advertised.
4: The county is essentially accepted the fact that they messed up the notice.
23: The sole contractor left in the case dropped its appeal Thursday. Opponents are jubilant, but not for long. Another project on land adjacent to the Gateway project goes before the Board of Supervisors next week. 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
28: An extreme heat warning is in effect through 9 p.m. on Saturday. Some sun today up to 103. The heat index as high as 113. Dry tonight down to 82. A few afternoon storms on the 4th of July with a high of 102. Rain increases Sunday with a high in the mid-90s. I'm meteorologist Jeff Marr from the Weather Channel on WMAL.
20: 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It feels like 111 degrees. 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

0: It's a deeper problem. There are literally people attacking a reflecting pool, which seems like a feckless endeavor, doesn't it? I remember, I don't know, do you ever do this, Jim? You ever go to the beach? And when we were kids, we would go to the beach and a big wave would be coming in. And as a kid, you know, you envision yourself as like a superhero. I don't know if little girls do this, but little boys do. You're like, superhero, here comes a wave. And you punch a wave. The wave, you ever punch a wave? It's fun to punch a wave. It's a nice, especially if it's like clear water. It's not too choppy. You can punch a clear wave right in the face. Guess what it does to the ocean? Nothing. Nothing. That punch is not taking the ocean down. And you get these idiots who are like, I'm going to attack the reflecting pool. You know, the only people who are hurt by it are taxpayers. And if you are a taxpayer and you're not just a leech on the system, and some of you are, if you are a taxpayer, your dumb rear end, I'll put it that way, have to pay to fix this thing. We've got to put more taxpayer money that came out of your paycheck into the vandalism that you just committed. You dummy. It's so stupid. It is so stupid. Yeah. Anyway, Democrats are upset that the FIFA World Cup is going well. I'm thrilled. I love that it's going well. And I love that the president had a lot of success here. And also, he'll be at the left is going to hate this. He'll be at that final ceremony for the awarding of the World Cup, the actual World Cup. He's going to be there, they announce. And the left is going to be furious about this. They hate it so much. And actually, you know, the lies that they told about the country that they were hoping would take hold internationally. Oh, we treat immigrants so poorly and blah, blah, blah. Like, nobody's believing any of your crap. Internationally, people don't believe Democrats' crap anymore. They see how well the World Cup is going. And domestically, support for the president and for the border wall, do you know how much it's grown? It's grown a lot since the first term. Remember, when President Trump ran the first time, the left, they blanketed all of their media outlets with allegations of bigotry for wanting a sovereign country. And there's some meaningful percentage of voters who kind of bought into it. They're like, oh, a border wall is a racist. Remember in 2016, the first administration, 2017 to 2021. Remember the expression the left would use? Build bridges, not walls. Build bridges, not walls. They tried to turn it toxic. They tried to turn the idea that you would have sovereign territory, that you would protect your country. They wanted it to be a toxic concept. But and some Americans believed it. Now it's changing. Listen to Harry Enten. He's the numbers enthusiast over at CNN, explaining how much more Americans love Trump protecting our border now.
1: There is a difference on the approach, right, from term one to term two. During the first term, all the talk really was centered around building a border wall, right? And where's the conversation around that now?
2: Yeah, okay. When it comes to extending the border wall, it was used to be quite unpopular. But now, if you look at the latest data, take a look at here. Net support for extending the border wall on the U.S.-Mexico border. Look at this. In term number one, in 2019, the net support, more people opposed it than supported it. 7 points more opposed it than supported it back in 2019. But look at where we were by 2025. Look at that. There was actually net support for a border wall, or at least extending the border wall along the U.S.-Mexico border. So what we're seeing is, versus term number one, there are more hawkish views in the electorate when it comes to border hawkish security views. In particular.
0: How about less delusional views, hawkish views? How about normal views? How about sanity is prevailing among the electorate? A 14-point advantage for border security. It's like, and it should be bigger than that. But what a shift. You go from minus 7 to plus 14. What is that? Let's do some simple math. It's a plus 21-point shift in the direction of border security. Now, how did the American public arrive at this conclusion? What led them to such a dramatic shift in opinion? What could it have possibly been? Let's see. Oh, it was the Biden administration. It was Biden. You know, it's funny. You know, President Trump, the first time, he was elected as a denunciation of the Obama agenda. Right. Everybody knows that, right? That everybody was tired of establishment Washington. They were sick to death of 8 years of Obama. They were sick of the betrayals. And they said, I'm sending somebody into Washington who can be a wrecking ball to this establishment that screwed us over so many times. So we sent Trump. We sent Trump to do that. And then Biden is granted the office, and he he kicks our borders wide open, imports people by the tens of millions, and President Trump is elected yet again as a denunciation of the Obama-Biden agenda. A full-throated, too-big-to-rig, every swing state, popular vote victory, denunciation of the Obama-Biden agenda. And Americans had huge measures that had affected their lives directly. How am I doing economically? And how was I doing under Trump? How are we doing internally as a country? And how are we doing under Trump? And the answer to that is really clear. People hated the betrayal of our open border. And they were very grateful to get President Trump in office so he could secure it, which he has done. In fact, he's been so successful at it. The left doesn't even really have you noticed, Jim? Like, they don't really cook up scandals about the actual border anymore. Instead, they're inventing new things like he's deporting Americans. But they actually have stopped almost entirely, with the exception of like a Harry Enten numbers enthusiast segment. And it's the numbers. They're too enticing. He can't stay away. But it's with the exception of a segment like this, they almost never talk about the border anymore. They act like it doesn't even matter. They spent 4 years catastrophizing about the border, saying it was so bigoted that we'd want one. And now they barely have a word to say about it because it's secure. More ahead on The Vince Show.
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3: 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From The Vince Show. America 250, celebrating 250 years of the greatest nation on the planet. July 2nd, 1776. As George Washington was being surrounded by British troops in New York, requesting reinforcements from the Continental Congress.
8: Dispatch number 1209 to the Honorable Congress, John Hancock, President. Dear sir, I can now report with some certainty that the eve of battle is near at hand. Toward this end, I have ordered the evacuation of Manhattan and directed our defenses to take up stronger positions on the Brooklyn Heights. At the present time, my forces consist entirely of Hazlitt's Delaware Militia and Smallwood's Marylanders, a total of 5,000 troops to stand against 25,000 of the enemy.
3: The Congress was about to vote on the resolution by Richard Henry Lee that said
9: that these colonies are, and of a right ought to be, free and independent states, and that all political connection between them and the country of Great Britain is, and of a right ought to be, totally dissolved.
3: The Congress had been deadlocked, but after the arrival from Caesar Rodney of Delaware, who rode horseback through a thunderstorm all night, who was suffering from cancer of the face and breathing difficulties, arrived just before the voting began. Eventually, the resolution passes with 12 colonies voting yay and New York abstaining. Debate began on the Declaration of Independence written by Thomas Jefferson. On July 4th, the declaration was adopted and signed by the President of Congress, John Hancock, in a famously large signature.
10: So Fat George in London can read it without his glasses.
3: These 3 days in Philadelphia gave birth to the greatest nation on the planet and changed the world for the better forever. This has been America 250. Happy birthday, America.
0: What a great country. What a great country. What a great opportunity to look back. 250 years. It seems so long ago, but we are a young country, and we continue to soldier on. Thank you to producer Jim for all of these little vignettes, looking back at how this country was put together, some of these great historic moments as we've taken you through the year this year. Face cancer, Jim. Imagine. Cancer of the face, and in spite of all of that, more adversity. Still overcoming it and pursuing to start a brand new country, severing ties with the Brits and getting these colonies underway as free and independent states. You love to see it. You just love to see it. 250 years later. Very cool. Very, very cool. I hope you have an incredible Independence Day weekend. And and if you can, you know, pause with your family, especially with the young ones, and let them know how great this inheritance is. Really drive that point home, because they're going to carry this country into the future. And I have all the faith in the world that we can fight for another 250 years. I really do. As always, God bless you. Thank you for being here. We'll have a great best of for you tomorrow here on The Vince Show. And I'll be back with you Monday. We've got a lot to work on. We'll do it together. But take a break this weekend. Love your country.
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17: WMAL News at 3, I'm Maria Leaf. If you are planning to head to the Great American State Fair on the Mall this afternoon, you need to hold off for just a bit. That fair currently closed due to the heat.
18: The heat is absolutely a major factor here. We are just shy of 100 degrees. It feels well over. They push everybody to the exits off the side of the National Mall. And I know we've been talking about crowd size all week. This has been the busiest day of the fair. We saw a few thousand people out here, especially as the flybys were going on. They've also put up signs that show what's going on. They say the event postponed. We will reopen at 5 p.m. Now, it's always possible that they could extend those closures right here. The heat is going to continue well through sunset, but you can also hear on the loudspeaker right here, they pushed everybody to the exit.
17: That's Fox's Mark Meredith. U.S. Park Police announced earlier today that the 8 p.m. concert tonight is still on, but gates will not open until 7 to discourage attendees from spending too much time in the heat. Assuming it goes on, you are encouraged to bring an ample supply of your own water to keep hydrated. Meanwhile, in the suburbs, parades in the city of Fairfax and Leesburg have been canceled, but the fireworks will go on as scheduled this weekend. President Trump, meanwhile, preparing to address the nation at Mount Rushmore.
19: Quite a day here in South Dakota, specifically Keystone, Rapid City area. Beautiful day, nice breeze. President Trump will speak at 8:30 local, 10:30 Eastern time. They're going to be flyovers, the new Air Force One B-52 bombers, F-16s, also Marine One. The president will speak, and then the big event, the fireworks. But so much, the last time fireworks were here, that was in July 2020. It stopped after there were concerns about fireworks causing fires in the Black Hills. I spoke with Interior Secretary Doug Burgum yesterday at the Theodore Roosevelt Library in Medora, North Dakota. He said he's not worried and insists there is a plan in place should one pop up.
17: Fox's David Spunt. A recent report for a stolen vehicle in Howard County turned out to be so much more.
20: Initially the victim of a truck theft that occurred across the street from a burglary at a Verizon store, police were called to the scene for both events early morning June 25th. But after officers quickly noted blood on the window where the break-in happened and on the hands and glasses of the gent who had his truck taken, things started to come together on the body cam audio.
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23: A woman from Haymarket's accused of leaving an 8-year-old family member inside a hot car for nearly an hour in Manassas on Wednesday. Someone called police about the car found parked on Flannery Court at around 4 in the afternoon, sitting in direct sunlight without the engine running. The girl was able to get out of the car and go for help and was not hurt. The accused driver, 44-year-old Dania Thomas, is facing a felony charge of child neglect. We don't know where she went during her absence. 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
17: The Pope addressing the National Constitution Center's annual Liberty Medal ceremony in Philly.
24: Pope Leo XIV addressed a crowd at the National Constitution Center virtually from the Vatican, wearing the 2026 Liberty Medal he'd been presented with by center officials who'd previously traveled to Rome. The Pope remarked on the honor of receiving the medal ahead of America's 250th birthday.
25: I join you in asking God's blessings upon America's future, that the lofty ideals enshrined at the beginning of the Declaration of Independence may continue to guide the flourishing of the nation in unity, justice, and peace.
24: Prior medal recipients include former President George W. and First Lady Laura Bush and Ukraine's President Volodymyr Zelensky. Jessica Rosenthal, Fox News.
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30: Backups northbound 3rd Street Tunnel between D Street and New York Avenue, slowing outbound I-395 from the 3rd Street Tunnel past Ohio Drive. Inbound side of I-395, very busy, north Boundary Channel Drive over the river to the 3rd Street Tunnel. Virginia side seeing the slowing southbound 95 between US 1 and Woodbridge and 123. Northbound 95 sluggish between Dale Boulevard and the Prince William Parkway. Now from GarageDoorRepair.com, the WMAL Weather Channel forecast.
31: An extreme heat warning's in effect through 9 p.m. on Saturday. Some sun today up to 103. The heat index as high as 113. Dry tonight down to 82. A few afternoon storms on the 4th of July with the high of 102. Rain increases Sunday with a high in the mid-90s. I'm meteorologist Jeff Maher from the Weather Channel on WMAL.
17: It is 100 degrees, but feels like 112 right now at Reagan National. 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
1: You're listening to the best of the Derek Hunter Show. Hola, and welcome back to the show that shall not be named. I am Derek Hunter, he who shall not be named. And joining us now, finally, boy, he sure takes a long time to get back. Never invites me on his show. I can't figure out why it is. It's James Golden, a.k.a. Bo Snerdly, good friend. How you doing, James?
2: Oh, Derek, I am doing well. Yes, Derek, so many things happening in the news and in the world of music. You know, Peebo Bryson passed away this week. I don't know whether you're familiar with him.
1: I am familiar with him, but it wasn't my type of... I like guitar music.
2: Of course,
1: I like alternative. But I do know a lot about a lot of things I don't particularly care for, including I know who Peebo Bryson was. So I didn't dislike Peebo Bryson, but it's still shocking to me that Luther Vandross died so young. What did he die from?
2: Complications of pneumonia, apparently. And then, wow, Derek, when was Luther? And I still play Luther. I love Luther.
1: When I worked in a record store, James, women of color, as we're allowed to say now, or required to say now, he was the first person, he was the first non-Madonna person who came in like, where's Luther? And like the first time I heard that, I'm like, what are you talking about? Because like, who's Luther who? But then you learn that to everybody else after that, once you're educated on that, Luther is not Luther Campbell, not Luke Campbell from the Two Live Crew, not anybody else. It's Luther Vandross. And then you hear that voice and you go, oh, and then you get the history of him as a backup singer. And he was a backup singer on the song Fame by John Lennon and David Bowie. And you go, well, that guy's been around for a long time. And then you start digging into the 70s history of these people and you realize that music has changed a lot over the years. You love music. You know most of these people. You annoyingly name drop that you know all these people, and you get to go backstage to their concerts and everything. But it was not uncommon in the 70s, especially, that, you know, there would be a collaboration. David Bowie and John Lennon, Elton John and John Lennon, Queen and David Bowie. But then you find out, oh, in the background, Mick Jagger just be happening in there, and he'd sing, you know, You're So Vain, the background vocals and things like that. And Luther Vandross was just a nobody backing vocalist, and then suddenly he blew up. And it was all because it was like a scene, it was a community, it was a kinship, and it didn't matter what kind of music you made. You were just in the music business, and everybody back then respected music regardless of the genre. Now it seems like so much of everything in politics is it's sort of self-segregated. It's this type of music, it's that type of music, and you don't really cross over anymore occasionally, but it's only big name stars. They only do it if it's mentioned in the single when they collaborate, rather than, you know, you find out later on that Mick Jagger was singing background on You're So Vain. Am I wrong
2: there? There's still a lot of collaboration going on. Now, I remember, Derek, when I had lunch with Luther at the Horn of Plenty, and... Excuse me? I did. This is a true story.
1: I'm not denying
2: before
1: it.
2: Before he was famous, I had the occasion to have lunch with him at a beautiful restaurant in New York called...
1: Now, what is the context under which you're having lunch with Luther Vandross before he's famous?
2: I knew the woman, her name was Brenda Evans, who was record promoter for the label that he had signed to. And she said, you want to go to lunch? There's this new singer that we have named Luther Vandross. And he's going to be really, really big. And of course, yeah, okay, I'll go. And he was just the nicest person. And his career blew up shortly after that. I wish I could remember. It's something that we talked about. Sadly, I can't. It was so long ago. But I just, of course, the overall impression. But, you know, he also did jingles. And so he did jingles for, in fact, one of the news stations in New York. And that and his jingle was all over the place. And then he did work with a group called Change. And they had two big hits before he broke. Glow of Love is one of them. And so he had a nice climb up, but he's just so missed and so many.
1: Well, that's
2: others.
1: How they say that you success know, happens. It's kind of like how you go bankrupt very slowly and then all at once. And, you know, like suddenly an overnight sensation and you don't see the 20 years of toiling before then.
2: Exactly. Exactly. Kind of like what radio used to be. Do you know what tomorrow is, by the way? Tomorrow,
1: D-Day?
2: I'll answer my own question because I don't want to trick you.
1: Well, it's D-Day.
2: Yes, Derek, that too. Amazing. But do you know it's also the day that the Rolling Stones released Can't Get No Satisfaction?
1: No, was it 1965 was that?
2: I think, I'll have to look at it. I think it was 65. And it was also the day that the Beatles did their, you know this, their first recording session. I have never met anybody that knows more about the Beatles than Derek Hunter. It's the day that the Beatles went into the recording studio for the first time and did to Abbey Road, anyway, and they recorded Love Me Do at Abbey Road. That was in 62, I think.
1: The thing that's amazing about that is they recorded their first album. They did a couple of singles first, and then George Martin said, well, let's do an LP, which was unheard of because they were just churning out singles at the time. That was what they did. And they recorded their whole album with the Beatles. In the U.S., it was called Meet the Beatles, but over in the U.K., it was with the Beatles. They did it in one day, the whole thing.
2: That's amazing. That's amazing. That's just amazing. And it's something that won't be done again.
1: It can't be done again because you don't even have to go into the studio because you don't need musical instruments, James Golden. You don't even need to know how to sing. You and I could bang out an album. Nobody would buy it, but we could bang out an album over a weekend, and I couldn't carry a tune if it had a handle.
2: And neither can I, believe it or not. But we should do that. Do an auto tune on it, and I bet it would sell if we did the right one. I bet it would sell.
1: Maybe. If Ben Shapiro can get a number one rap song, we might be able to chart a little bit. But I'm not really sure that the world is ready for it just yet. So what are you listening to these days? Because you are one of those people. You don't have a genre. Is there a genre of music you don't like?
2: No.
1: No?
2: No, I find something in every genre that I like. And so I've been listening. There is I'll have to get his name for you. But there is an Indian artist that has blown up across the world to, and I'm not making this up, to a, and I say, why do I say that? Because it sounds almost crazy to Americans. But he is as popular worldwide as his fame worldwide is approaching that of what Michael Jackson's fame was at his height in terms of just the number of products he moves, the number of people. And so a friend of mine turned me on to him, and I'll have to get his name for you. And I've been listening to him. I can't remember his name yet. And it's different. Derek,
1: is it Americanized music, Bo? Because I got to be honest. I lived in Dearborn.
2: Indian.
1: Okay, I lived in Dearborn for a while. I remember there was that Indian rapper guy who did the Brimful of Ashes song. I forget what his name was. But I lived in Dearborn, Michigan for about 5 years or so. I've been in various communities and at events and ethnic festivals. Love the food. The music always sucks. The music just sucks. So I'll just be honest. Every time George Harrison busted out the sitar as a featured instrument rather than as like a part of it, like in Norwegian Wood, it was fine. But in Within You, Without You, I skip that on Sgt. Pepper all the time. I'm not interested. There's something about the Middle Eastern music that is it's the same song. It's the same thing with reggae. It's the same song. It's just played at different speeds. It's the same thing with French music. There was chicks in high school who dug French bands. I don't think they did, but I think they pretended to. And you'd hear that stuff and you go, this is garbage. Everybody else can handle their food. I mean, we should handle the music. We should handle the movies.
2: Derek, I just can't believe you said that. First of all, I love a lot of that music. Love it. And his name, by the way, is Dajit. His first name is Dajit. Dachshund. And he is just amazing. And I love the music. And I take it you've never gone to an Anushka concert either.
1: You know, I was supposed to go last weekend, but I turned an ankle jamming to Anushka.
2: You know who I'm talking about?
1: No idea.
2: Anushka Shankar.
1: Oh, that's a person? I thought it was a genre. No, I don't know.
2: Anushka is the half-sister of Nora Jones. They both share the same father, Ravi Shankar. And Anushka does mostly, oh my gosh, Derek, she is amazing. I went to see her. And it's just one of the most uplifting, to me, musical experiences that I've ever had. She's just absolutely amazing. I love Anushka. You should listen to her one weekend.
1: I should do lots of things. I should probably go to the dentist more often. But, you know,
2: I'm going to send you some Anushka. I will send you some Anushka cuts.
1: Just send me some links to some YouTube. Talk a little bit, because the other day, I guess it was last weekend, because you do a show Saturday morning. It's nationally syndicated from 7 to 9 Eastern, or 7 to 10 Eastern. And I bother you via text because I'm not allowed. I don't exist on it anymore because your company hates me.
2: Yeah.
1: I sent you the George Harrison tribute at the Rock and Roll Hall of Fame induction for him back in 2004.
2: Oh.
1: Prince did the solo there.
2: Derek, I had never seen that before. Derek, it blew my mind so hard. I watched it immediately, and then I had to come back and watch it again. Derek, I can't believe I had never seen that before. It blew my mind so hard. It was just one of the most amazing live presentations of While My Guitar Gently Weeps. It was
1: Jeff Lynne and Tom Petty singing vocals. It was Danny Harrison, George Harrison's son, playing rhythm guitar, and Prince and some of, I don't know who the other guy was who did the earlier solo, but then Prince comes in and he does the solo at the end that was made famous by Eric Clapton on the original recording, and he just rips it apart to the point you see the look on everybody's face, like, oh my God. And Prince, in typical Prince fashion, throws his guitar in the air. He throws it to his bodyguard that was in front of the stage who caught it, but that's not really on camera, and he just walks off stage. It's the ultimate mic drop, except it was a guitar drop.
2: Yeah, and that was it. You know, by the way, you bring up Prince. You know that on Sunday, it would have been Prince's birthday, born in 1958. Prince Rogers Nelson. And, oh my gosh, you talk about a musical genius.
1: It's such a waste. The drugs.
2: I know, he
1: wasn't doing recreational drugs. He'd been injured a lot. And it's like Chuck Berry, you know, at the end of Chuck Berry's life, and Chuck Berry had other problems, but the end of Chuck Berry's life, when he had to do the duck walk, he didn't want to do, his knees didn't want to do the duck walk, but he had to do the duck walk. At the end of James Brown's thing, he had to do a split. He didn't want to do a split. His hips ain't ready to do a split. He's an older man. You got to do it. And, you know, Michael Jackson had to dance. Prince had to, these musicians, these people, they had to do it. And they don't really have to. I think Prince would have been, you know, look, he reached 50 years old. He's like, you know what? I can't dance like I used to. I'll shuffle around a little bit, but I'm going to sit in this chair and just play guitar and blow your mind. Everybody would have been happy anyway.
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0: Heavy slowing southbound DC 295 between Benning Road and East Capitol Street. The backups northbound 3rd Street Tunnel between D Street and New York Avenue. Outbound I-395 jammed up between the 3rd Street Tunnel and Ohio Drive. The northbound side of I-395 very busy between Boundary Channel Drive to the 14th Street Bridge. No slowing anywhere on the Beltway. Now from GarageToRepair.com, the WMAL Weather Channel forecast.
1: And extreme heat warnings in effect through 9 p.m. on Saturday. Some sun today up to 103. The heat index as high as 113. Dry tonight down to 82. A few afternoon storms on the 4th of July with a high of 102. Rain increases Sunday with a high in the mid-90s. I'm meteorologist Jeff Marr from the Weather Channel on WMAL.
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18: People went and saw Phil Collins after he was essentially crippled sitting in a chair. Ozzy Osbourne the same way, because the aura and the performance is there. It doesn't have to, you don't have to dance. It's what drives me nuts, James Golden, about modern music, is especially the stuff my kids like, is you got 15 dancers out there and they're doing this choreographed routine, and the chick, like, I don't mind looking at scantily clad women, but the idea that you have to be scantily clad as a woman, you don't have to. You just be good.
19: Right.
18: Be good. And they instead focus on the things that sort of distract from the fact that they wanted a couple of days off. They didn't want to put in the extra time. And so they use the auto-tune. They use the backing vocals. They use all these cheats, and it cheapens. I don't mean to be get off my lawny, but it annoys me about modern music.
19: Let me tell you this, though, about, you know, one of the artists that I respect most for her work ethic is Madonna, believe it or not. Now, I've had some friends that played with her, and so I was able to get a lot of back.
18: Oh, I thought you were going to say be able to meet her and hang out with her.
19: No. I never met Madonna in person. Well, yes, I did, but I don't remember. Anyway, but she, one of the reasons why she was so successful is her entire work regime was nonstop. And this is a woman that would work for months and months and months every day, and disciplined, and get to bed early, get up and work, go through every inch of the program that she was going to present. And for whatever people think of the program, they may like it, may not. But to me, the work ethic of some of these people, like Madonna, and some of the other ones you mentioned, James Brown had that too. And so did, apparently, Chuck Berry. I didn't know that. Derek, I didn't know that he was still doing the duck walk when he couldn't physically be able to. Because this guy, he wasn't a spring chicken. He was a lot older.
18: Yeah, I didn't know he was.
19: So I think, but you know something? But, Derek, it's like you, though. It's like you. And what do I mean by that? You have that thing where just what the same thing you said about these musicians is what you do, and people don't see that. People don't see all the work that you put in, because you have an expectation of wanting to please your audience, and that's really what it is. You don't ever want to come up short before your audience. You know they're there, and you're going to put in every single thing that you can do to make it happen every time you open your mouth on the radio, except when you talk about jazz and other music.
18: Well, jazz is terrible. But I didn't mean for you to come on and be Jerome to my Morris Day,
19: but I'll take it.
18: You'd be my hype man.
19: No, but I'm just telling the truth. And so they have that same thing. It's that same drive to be excellent. And that's one of the things that I love about musicians like that. That's one of the reasons why I couldn't be a musician, Derek, like that.
18: Oh, me too. You sit there and you watch these people.
19: I was mediocre.
18: You watch Keith Richards play riff through a solo and you go, I wonder if he ever screws up. Because that's what goes through my head, because I would screw up. I couldn't do what he does. And I couldn't even come close to doing what he does. But he's put in 150,000 hours. He doesn't screw up. And if he misses a chord or a string breaks or whatever, he knows immediately how to compensate for it, because he wants the audience to not know that something went wrong. And you can only get to that point.
19: It's Miles Davis. And whatever, it's there are no wrong notes. And that means that you reach such a level of intimacy with your instrument that no matter what note you play, you know how to get out and come back to where you're back in with whatever the groove or the chord structure you're working with or whatever. So when you reach that level of musicianship, there are no wrong notes. And that's what you're talking about. And that is so hard to achieve. I'm Mr. Wrong Note all the time when I play, and you know it's a wrong note.
18: There's a reason these people are famous and they're revered, and it's not an accident. Success doesn't happen. You just don't notice it until it does. Everybody who gets there worked their ass off to get there, and you're no exception. James Golden, Bo Snerdly, always a pleasure to talk to you, my friend. Thanks for coming on today.
19: Always a pleasure, Derek. We have to do this again soon.
18: Dude, there's nothing stopping this except you. So, you know, I'll harass you again, and then you'll put me off for 3 weeks, and then we'll do it again at some point. But okay, I'll bother you. Have a good one.
19: Thank you. You too, my man.
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0: Traffic volume not quite as bad now in the 3rd Street Tunnel. Still a brief delay northbound between D Street and New York Avenue. Northbound Baltimore-Washington Parkway in Greenbelt, you'll find some slowing between NASA Goddard and 197. A slight delay northbound DC 295 between the 11th Street Bridge and East Capitol Street. Southbound slowing between Burroughs Avenue and Pennsylvania Avenue. Now from GarageDoorRepair.com, the WMAO Weather Channel forecast.
1: An extreme heat warning's in effect through 9 p.m. on Saturday. Some sun today up to 103. The heat index as high as 113. Dry tonight down to 82. A few afternoon storms on the 4th of July with a high of 102. Rain increases Sunday with a high in the mid-90s. I'm meteorologist Jeff Marr from the Weather Channel on WMAL.
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11: Everyone poops. It's not just the name of a classic potty training book. It's a universal truth. Even though everyone does it, almost no one wants to talk about it. Dr. Tricia Pasricha wants to change that. She's the author of a new book. It's called You've Been Pooping All Wrong. And she says there are three critical P's of pooping. The first is propulsion. Both the voluntary push you exert and the involuntary contractions that happen naturally within your body. 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And the last P is for pelvic floor. 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I'm Dr. Sanjay Gupta, helping you live a better life.
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1: Story was not a hit, and I don't think he's released a banger of a film in a while. Maybe Lincoln, you know. So I, you know, listen, he still is who he is. He's a genius, and I have all the respect in the world for him. And I'm always curious about what he has up his sleeve. And frankly, you know, when he does popcorn movies, they're great. So I'm hoping this is that.
2: And the other one, because of the director?
1: Yeah, Christopher Nolan. He did Oppenheimer. He's done the Batman films. This is called The Odyssey, obviously based on the classic source material. Big, big cast. Matt Damon, Anne Hathaway, you name it, they're in there. And there's some controversy about the casting. Lupita Nyong'o is going to be starring as Helen of Troy, and usually that's a person of Caucasian descent. Yeah. And of course, that's causing a bit of a kerfuffle. Elliot Page is there. We don't know what role Page will play. I'm trying to ignore that. Just know that Nolan is a very talented director.
2: Well, Nolan's the kind of guy who reuses actors. So once you're sort of in the stable, most of the people he's worked with one way or another, even in the bit parts, he brings them back. Damon, he's worked.
1: Yeah.
2: So Elliot or Ellen Page, whatever, was from what was the Inception.
1: Inception.
2: So it's not surprising that they'd go that way again, but it'd be curious to see how he uses it. It's not. I don't think conservatives care, to be honest with you, Christian Toto. I think it's the fact that we respond because we're held to it. You know, the way the left responds, that we just go, all right, well, you want to set these standards, choke on them. Kind of thing. I don't think anybody really cares that Lupita Nyong'o is a hell of an actress and she's a good-looking woman. And so, you know, maybe she wouldn't launch 1,000 ships in out of Troy, but she'd get a good, you know, 600-700 of them going.
1: Exactly. We're quibbling over the final numbers there. Yeah, listen, Nolan is a unique talent. And the fact that he made Oppenheimer into a blockbuster is crazy. It's a historical film.
2: It's a high school assignment, you know. It's like
1: exactly.
2: It's a term paper, but it was a compelling movie.
1: Yeah, it's like an eat your vegetables film on paper, but it made it a blockbuster because he is that unique. So I'm looking forward to that. And you know, actually, on a different level, Scary Movie is coming soon. I think it's the sixth film in the franchise. The Wayans brothers are all back, and they're promising to offend us, to say all the jokes they can't share. I can't wait. You know, It's an imperfect franchise, but I think they've been away for a while, and I just love the idea that they don't want to play by the rules. And I think it's exciting. I think it'd be a huge hit.
2: I've never seen any of the Scream movies nor the Scary movies, but I appreciate this. I appreciate them both, particularly the Scary movies, because I loved, you know, those sorts of movies. Like, one of my favorite movies of all time, Top Secret. It's great. I think it holds up. If you like that sense of humor. And for a long time, they weren't making those kind of movies, the parody movies. At least they weren't making them well. They were sort of one-trick pony movies. So if it's a franchise that lasts, you know, there are three Naked Gun movies. We'll forget the reboot happened. But there are three Naked Gun movies because they're good in and of themselves as they mock the genre. And so there's that. But you got to talk about the ugly. And there are a lot of stories, Christian Toto, about Supergirl. Now, I have two girls, 1 7, 1 9, if there's a chick flick or a superhero or whatever movie, they're all about it. They have no interest in this, and I'm not trying to give them interest in it. They saw her cameo in the Superman movie or the small bit part in there, and like she's drunk, she's like seemingly mean to the dog or whatever. It just, they have no interest in this. I don't know. I never read comic books of Supergirl, but I know the general story of it. I did watch some of the TV show with Melissa Benoit or whatever her name is. But there doesn't seem to be any, not only interest in this movie, but need for this movie. If you're trying to recreate a Marvel Cinematic Universe out of the DC characters, why do you go to

0: Supergirl and make her drunk.
1: That cameo was one of the weirdest things I've seen in a many long time in movies, and I've been doing this for quite some time. I couldn't figure it out. They're trying to say that she's messy, she's imperfect. I don't understand that angle. The actress, Millie Alcock, who's playing Supergirl, has been dismissive and weird in press interviews. I don't think that Superman, that film, was the real springboard that anyone really hoped for, even though it did make a significant amount of money, but not huge. I don't get it. The trailers for this new film don't excite me as a geek. The fact that your daughters are nonplus is understandable, especially why is she acting so funny, Daddy? That was a little bit hard to suss out. But it could be a perfect storm that leads to a dud. And, I think the box office here is doesn't have to be huge. But, I think what we're seeing in the theaters right now is that people are attracted to different things for different reasons. There are a couple of horror movies that are out this weekend that are doing gangbuster business. And I think it speaks to the changing tastes in Hollywood, where Hollywood is still thinking, oh, it's a superhero movie. We'll make it great. That's what we're going to do. No, I think the audiences are evolving. And if Hollywood doesn't understand that, I think they're in trouble.
0: Well, I love Marvel. I'm going to go see the new Spider-Man movie. I'm looking forward to Doomsday. Pretty much most of the Marvel movies I'm interested in. DC, I'm the wrong person for. But I always liked Batman. But the characters don't seem compelling. Do you think it was a mistake to try and compete with the Marvel Universe and bring somebody from the Marvel Universe in James Gunn to sort of reshape the DC Universe? They're two different. They're almost like two different genres. One is in the real world. The other one is in where they name cities based on their size. Smallville, Middletown. You can't ape. If DC was just going to be DC, I'd assume it would be better, but they're trying to be Marvel.
1: I get your point. I agree for the most part. I think the bigger issue is that James Gunn isn't really the talented guy that we've been told he is. I think he really creatively was spent after Guardians of the Galaxy. I think he's too immature a storyteller. I don't think he's the visionary that he's been depicted to be. I think that DC is in real trouble. And by the way, a little point, it's a very minor issue, but why in the world would you bring Crypto the dog into this universe and then make him CGI? You couldn't get a real dog to go through those faces? It's so phony, so fake, so false, and so indicative of what's going wrong with this whole franchise.
0: Well, you mentioned the horror movie, Obsession. That's the one, right? That's the one that's blowing up
1: one
0: the
1: of
0: box
1: the two.
0: Office. The story of the director, the guy behind this movie, is fascinating to me. He's making YouTube videos with a comedy troupe, and he somehow manages to parlay that into a low-budget, original horror movie that is, according to my boss saw it last weekend, it's apparently very well done. Everybody I know who's seen it absolutely thinks it's a great movie, and it's you don't hear that kind of praise for a horror movie. It scared me or it's gory. And they're talking about this like it's a good movie.
1: Yeah, Obsession is bizarre in that it keeps growing at the box office. Movies don't do that. Movies come out, they make X amount of money, then they make a little bit less or a lot less. It's just the way the pattern goes. This one keeps increasing. And again, this is a movie that was made for either $1 million or less than $1 million. And it's made maybe 70 plus million right now at the U.S. box office, more elsewhere. It's crazy. I mean, I've been covering this for such a long time. I can't remember any situation that was quite like this. The word of mouth is explosive. And this is a YouTuber who went to the movies, basically, kind of got called up to the show. And then this weekend, another film is coming out called Backrooms. It's another YouTuber who's called up to make movies in Hollywood. And he's 20 years old. The Backrooms director is 20, and the other fellow is 26, Curry Barker. It's a whole new wave of filmmakers who are very smart, very unique, very individualistic, and we need it. We need it in Hollywood right now. We need some fresh voices and fresh ideas.
0: You know, when it comes to streaming, Christian Toto, the television shows, there's a lot of reality shows. There's a lot of poor quality shows because there are so many outlets that need content that they're willing to take it. Yep. There are gems in there, too, don't get me wrong, but there's only so much genius to go around, and they need much more than genius can provide to fill the streaming services. Whereas in movies, they get to pick from YouTube, from the streaming, from the people with their iPhones and the time to figure out how to do it, to go and say, all right, you're worth it, and you can take a bet. Here's $1 million, which, you know, you and I would go, yes, $1 million. But for a movie is nothing. It's a day's worth of production, a half a day's worth of post-production on a Christopher Nolan movie. Do you think this could lead, for all the bad that the internet has brought us and all the garbage streaming on YouTube, that this could be help bring a resurgence to Hollywood?
1: I think it could be, because I think you're dealing with storytellers who are weaned on a format and a technology that is very flexible, that is very powerful, that is very able to kind of do a lot of different things. And so if you're given that training, your background, you could sit at home and just learn and grow and expand and evolve, and all of a sudden your vision becomes a reality and it's up on YouTube. So I think the tools are so fascinating that if you do have talent and you have that sort of that inspiration within you, you're not limited anymore. You can do it on your own. And then all of a sudden you do something that goes viral and Hollywood says, hey, so-and-so, we've got a big check for you. Come work with us.
0: You can get all your practice for free. Spielberg and Ron Howard were making movies, they had to have some money because they had to buy the equipment. They had to buy the film. They had to buy all this stuff. Now, you don't have. You have it in your pocket already. Now, I've got to talk to you about kids' movies. My kids, I know I'm going to see more movies, kids' movies this year than I care to see. But there are a lot of parents listening. Toy Story 5. It's an interesting concept. The enemy, the bad guy, whatever, was like an iPad. Any parent in the last 10 years has dealt with this. But does that franchise still have legs, do you think?
1: Yeah, I just looked at some box office predictions, and it's going to be massive. And listen, it's a franchise where you don't have a clunker. I mean, the first three films were amazing. People said, please stop, don't make more. And then Toy Story 4 was excellent. I think it's not as good as 3, but these are all high-quality productions. It's the very best of Pixar. You've got those classic voices, you know, Tim Allen, Tom Hanks, you name it. There's no reason to believe this isn't going to be massive this summer.
0: Well, Tim Allen and Tom Hanks get to dictate the terms, and they don't need the paycheck. So if you get them, you got to assume that you laid gold at their feet in the script, right?
1: Oh, yeah, yeah. Listen, it's an easy paycheck for them, but they've got some gravitas on the line. They understand you can't just crank out a meaningless sequel in this saga. It means a lot to Pixar, to Disney, to the whole box office world. It's going to be huge.
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0: Northbound I-395, very busy starting in Virginia near Virginia 110. This continues to 6th and 7th Streets, very possibly an accident. The reason for these backups, outbound I-395, busy from 12th Street to Main Avenue. Only slight delay, if any at all, northbound 3rd Street Tunnel approaching New York Avenue, with just a very brief slowdown on inbound New York Avenue from Florida Avenue to the 3rd Street Tunnel. Now from GarageDoorRepair.com, the WMAL Weather Channel forecast.
1: An extreme heat warning is in effect through 9 p.m. on Saturday. Sunny today, up to 103. The heat index as high as 113. Dry tonight, we should drop to 82. A hot fourth tomorrow. Few afternoon storms with a high of 102. The rain increases Sunday with a high in the mid-90s. I'm Jeff Marr from the Weather Channel on WMAL.
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0: You're listening to the best of the Derek Hunter Show. Welcome back. As you get in your cars and you drive off from that frustrating traffic, you can look into the summer movie season. Christian Toto, host of the Hollywood in Toto podcast.
1: So you've got Minions and Monsters, which I am personally dreading. But
0: see, that's the other end of the spectrum. I'm going to be forced to see that one, too. But the last Despicable Me movie, even my kids were like, there wasn't really much of a plot.
1: Well, your kids are growing up, I think. That's part of the problem.
0: They're much better critics than I am. But is that just, at a certain point, it becomes hammering a check. Like, you go, well, if we just put this out, if we put 90 minutes on the screen, we're going to make money kind of thing.
1: Well, speaking of that, there's a live-action Moana, which we didn't need at all. You get to see Dwayne Johnson actually on screen rather than just his voice in a cartoon character. I think that movie's going to make a whole bunch of money, too. I mean, I think it's summertime. It's air conditioning. Kids need entertainment.
0: But are we getting to, like, Moana? Moana wasn't out all that long ago.
1: Nope.
0: The other live-action Disney movies, they took a while to come out. They're like, all right, we don't have any new ideas. Let's go back 20 years. This one seems to be going back 20 minutes.
1: Yeah, I mean, Snow White took forever, but not this one, so we'll have to wait and see if there's any pent-up demand or not.
0: And then I got to ask you about, I have not seen, I don't know if you've seen The Mandalorian and Grogu.
1: Yes.
0: I liked the first two seasons. The third season I didn't think had a point. I hear that this movie doesn't have much of a plot, but if you just go in appreciating the adventure and the fight scenes, you can enjoy it.
1: Yeah.
0: Would you say that?
1: It's literally all there is. It's dumb. It's pointless. It's plotless. The dialogue will make your ears bleed. And it's busy. There's a lot of
0: creatures. You're calling in sales there, Christian. Your dialogue. Put that on the poster. The dialogue will make your ears bleed. Christian Toto, the Hollywood in Toto podcast. Thank you so much for spending some of your Friday with us.
1: Thank you.
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12: WMAL News at 4, I'm Maria Leaf. Extreme temperatures have forced a temporary closure of the Great American State Fair on the Mall.
13: The temperatures here, we're at 100 degrees. It is brutally hot. Of course, we're working. I'm not sure if I'd be here otherwise. They push people outside, which lines up to the National Mall. So people basically were pushed away from the National Mall itself. There's just a few folks cleaning up, picking up a little bit of trash. At least you can do it in solitude. But there's really nobody else out here because they did clear all this out of safety. The sign that was posted, it says, event postponed. We'll reopen at 5 p.m. Go online for social media. Proceed to the nearest exit. This is not the first weather closure we've had since this thing kicked off.
12: Fox's Mark Meredith. Well, no, thanks to Mother Nature's heat dome, there are changes afoot for some of the other large-scale holiday celebrations in the area.
14: Due to the excessive heat, the public gates for a Capitol 4th are now open at 7. They were set to open at 5, but the concert still starts at 8 o'clock. Those going are encouraged to bring lots of water, but not much else. The Great American State Fair still opens at 10 a.m. tomorrow morning, but the Washington Monument grounds for the Salute to America now opens at 5. Tacoma Park's July 4th parade and street fair are off due to the extreme heat as well. This is not a complete list, so make sure to check the event's social media for the latest. 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
12: A couple other notable. The city of Fairfax has called off its parade, but the fireworks will still take place at 8 o'clock tomorrow night. And in Leesburg, there will also be no parade, but a scheduled concert and fireworks will take place as scheduled. Meanwhile, President Trump is heading to Mount Rushmore.
15: There will be a flyover featuring the new Air Force One, Black Hawk helicopters, and a B-2 bomber, so that is expected to thrill the crowds watching below. Besides the president's remarks, the evening will culminate with a fireworks display lighting up the skies over Keystone and Rapid City, South Dakota. The last time fireworks were seen over the site was in July 2020, and it stopped after concerns about the fireworks causing fires in the Black Hills. Interior Secretary Doug Burgum insists they have a plan in place to identify fire and put it out quickly if there is one.
12: Fox's Madeline Rivera, a milestone at what's known as the crossroads of the world.
16: A first in its 120-year history, the iconic Times Square ball making an appearance outside New Year's Eve to celebrate America's 250th birthday across all U.S. time zones with ball drops. That's the first at 10 a.m. Eastern Friday when two U.S. territories, Guam and the Northern Mariana Islands, ushered in the 4th of July. An Eastern time ball drop at midnight is the second of eight drops. The final one is Samoa, the morning of July 4th. The ball drops can be seen live on broadcast and live streams. Lillian Wu, Fox News.
12: The Ice Bucket Challenge is making a comeback.
17: Following his diagnosis with ALS, former NFL running back Chris Johnson is bringing back the Ice Bucket Challenge. So far, fellow former running backs like Edgerrin James and Marshawn Lynch have taken part.
18: Love and respect.
17: Johnson has challenged several other former players to participate as well. ALS, also known as Lou Gehrig's disease, is a fatal neurological disease that destroys motor neurons in the brain and spinal cord. The challenge began in 2014, and it helped raise an estimated $135 million in the United States and $220 million worldwide. Frank Lanza, Fox News.
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20: The extreme heat in the area causing some roadways to have some issues. Again, be very alert as you make your way around the Beltway. Now, currently, all lanes are open, so no major delay anywhere in Maryland or Virginia on the Beltway. There is slowing starting in Virginia, northbound I-395, north of Virginia 110, 26th and 7th Streets. A minor delay outbound I-395 from the 3rd Street Tunnel to Ohio Drive. Now from GarageDoorRepair.com, the WMAL Weather Channel forecast.
21: Extreme heat warning goes on through this evening. We also have an extreme heat warning for the 4th of July for feels like temps 105 to 110. And thunderstorms becoming more in the weather picture, especially as we get to the 4th of July, and we could have some strong to severe storms late in the afternoon and evening that could disrupt the outdoor plans. So multiple hazards. Certainly take all precautions outdoors from storms and or heat. A widely scattered storm or two the rest of the day. Anything that would get started could be strong after a high around 103, which could be record-setting. Tonight's low 82 degrees with a clear sky. A better chance of storms later on the 4th, a high of 102. Some storms could be quite strong. I'm meteorologist Mark Thibodeau from the Weather Channel on WMAL.
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0: Happy 4th of July. Happy birthday, America. You're listening to the best of the Derek Hunter Show. Welcome back. All right. So the Vice President of the United States of America is Jefferson Davis Vance. Actually, I don't know what J.D. I always default whenever I hear J.D. to J.D. Hogg, Boss Hogg. But it's probably unlikely that J.D. Vance was named after Boss Hogg. I'm going to look that up, just so I... James David Vance. All right. If it was Jefferson Davis Vance, we would have heard nothing but that. So I guess I should have been able to outlaw that or rule that out pretty easily. He went on The View. Now, you probably heard a bunch of this stuff, but you haven't heard me analyze it. And so it hasn't... You haven't really heard anything. But I'm not going to play a bunch of it because you've heard the audio a thousand times. I thought I watched it. It was a... I think that might have been the first time I ever watched The View all the way through. Obviously, I've seen tons of clips. Now I feel like I should have a side gig at the Media Research Center because I sat and I watched that whole thing. Watched probably isn't the right word. I looked away from the TV the way you'd look away from a horrible car accident. But that was even before Vance came out. It's just a commentary on the ladies of The View, which they brought out. They brought Joy Behar back. And normally it's five morons. They went, they pulled the ripcord. They broke the glass. They pulled out the sixth moron to take on Vance. And it still didn't make any difference. Actually, I think it made it worse because they were talking over each other. They were interrupting him. They couldn't control. And so they ended up looking bad. They have no ability to control themselves. No sense of decency lives within these people. I will say I was shocked in that Joy was more well-behaved than I thought she would be, and so was Sonny. So was Sonny. Whoopi, I don't think, gives a whole lot of things a whole lot of thought. She doesn't understand current events. She doesn't understand history, but you know, she understands show business and the importance of appealing to the camera, which is the audience, and in that sense, I thought she comported herself well, and I thought Sunny did relatively well. Now, granted, Sunny and Joy have a bar in my head set so low that you would need a jackhammer to get down underneath it. It's not even a backhoe. You wouldn't, you can't get down there. You'd go into magma. It's set so low. So they cleared that. Alyssa is just not bright. She's not bright, so whatever. But Anna Navarro, she was angry this time. It was unpleasant. She did not want to be there. She wanted to start in on him. She interrupted him a bunch of times. She was the worst one. She made everybody else look bad, which is something to say. And then the blonde chick was there and was essentially a non-entity. I don't even, Sarah Himes or something like that. She doesn't matter. Joy Behar goes off about affordability. Now, I thought Vance, this was his weakest moment. I'm going to play it because I think it's his weakest moment. If you watch the president, the quote that they're asking him about, where he was asked about inflation in regards to the Iran conflict, war, whatever you want to call it, that sounds like somebody doing a half-hearted attempt at sarcasm. That was how I heard it from the beginning. The left tried to say, see, Donald Trump says he loves inflation. He loves it, which is beyond stupid. J.D. Vance's explanation for it doesn't make much sense to me here. Eventually, the president did get around when he was talking about, well, I love inflation. It's going to come crashing down. Don't worry about that, et cetera, et cetera. But I took the first part of what Trump was saying last week, and that's why I didn't bother to play. It was so obvious to me. I'm not a big fan of the obvious, where you just sit there and you go, what do you think about inflation? Oh, I love inflation. Of course I love inflation. I love things costing more. And then he went on to say it's going to come down. So here's J.D. Vance trying to answer for that. Cut 12. Go.
1: So President Trump has called affordability a hoax. He said that, not me. He's pouring money into this ballroom of his and the reflecting pool. Oh, don't forget the Arch de Trumpet, I call it. And a White House cage match. All these things, why is he doing them when you just, everybody knows that Americans are struggling. What is he spending all this money for?
19: Well, I got to defend the president on the hoax point. What the president said is the idea that Republicans caused the affordability problem is a hoax. And I think that's true. If you go back to the Biden administration, inflation got up to 9% under the Biden administration. Okay. Uh-huh. Right now it's at 3.5%. By the way, too high. We're doing everything that we can to bring it back down to 2.5%, which is where most people would like to see it. But we inherited an affordability problem. We're doing a lot to make it better. It's going to take a little bit of time. There's a lot more work to do. But the president knows that a lot of Americans are struggling. In fact, he ran on that. He talked about it. And we've done some things and made some good progress on that point.
1: He just said he loves the inflation.
19: What he said, Anna, what he said is that he loves the fact that the inflation is going to come down when this war is over. That's what he said.
22: That's not what he
1: that
22: said.
1: That wasn't a direct. Are you his, wait, are said, you his interpreter okay. or are you his vice president? Come on.
19: Well, look. What the president said, people were asking about the inflation. They were asking about the affordability problem, which, again, is very real. And what he said is, I love the inflation because it's going to come down when the war is over. And now, again, we already see gas prices today, $4.06 a gallon, too high, but way down from where they were just a couple of weeks ago. So there's a lot we got to do, but I think that we're doing as much as we can. We're going to keep on working at it. And again, the American people are going to make their verdict, but I think that we have a very credible case to run on, that we brought a lot of new investment. We're building the factories. That is going to pay serious dividends for the American people over the long haul.
0: It wasn't. I still believe that the president was being sarcastic. You listen to these stupid questions from reporters. Yes, I love inflation. Of course I love inflation. Who doesn't love inflation, you idiots? That's the way I heard it. If the vice president's right, I still didn't really hear it that way. So not a fan of that answer. Otherwise, I thought the vice president did perfectly well on The View, and he showed some cojones to go in 6-1 and come out unscarred. Unscarred. One of the moments that I found most telling was, and it really, it's telling in that it shows how quick J.D. Vance is on his feet. It also shows, and that, but that, by the way, is why I wasn't concerned about J.D. Vance going on The View, no matter how many of the hosts they trotted out. Whoopi Goldberg repeated the same tired talking point. You heard it from the Human Rights Watch, or Human Rights Campaign president, too.
2: Well, the Don't Say Gay Bill, Ron DeSantis painted over the...
0: It's, they rewrite history. What was a favorite talking point last year of the Democrats?
2: Donald Trump was eliminating black history. He's rewriting history. He's doing this, he's doing that. It's just so terrible. Can you believe he's doing all these things?
0: And then you ask these people for specifics. So again, you look at the history and you go, well, we have to focus on something. You have to pick certain things. Do you focus on December 7th, 1941? Or do you focus on whatever the hell happened in June 12th, 1941? What do? You have to pick and choose history. That's how it works. And I understand that some groups consider themselves to be underrepresented in those things. But if we're told, as the left loves to yell, that black history is American history, then American history is also black history, too. And then it shouldn't matter that all the signers of the Declaration of Independence are white, should it? It shouldn't matter that none of them were Asian, none of them were Hispanic. It doesn't matter. If you're actually American, you consider yourself American, you're American first, whatever, then an American did it. But we've created this stupidity of hyphenated Americans and segregated Americans, as Democrats love to segregate. And so you said, well, we must have this. We must have our own. There's a, we need to be a women's history museum on the Mall. We need a Native American museum on the Mall. We need an African American museum on the Mall. And all it is leftist grievance politics. There's very little in there about history. It's narrative presented as history. And so the Trump administration corrected that. I mean, say tried to, they corrected that. That was the purpose. That was the objective. That was the end result.
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22: Getting word of the accident northbound Baltimore-Washington Parkway between NASA Goddard and Powder Mill Road, causing extreme backups from Greenbelt Road. The heavy backups in Arlington northbound I-395 between Virginia 110 and the 14th Street Bridge. Out of Manassas, northbound Pageland Lane is closed between Lee Highway and Artemis Road because of a major accident. Now from GarageToRepair.com, the WMAL Weather Channel forecast.
21: Extreme heat warning goes out through this evening. We also have an extreme heat warning for the 4th of July for feels like temps 105 to 110. And thunderstorms becoming more in the weather picture, especially as we get to the 4th of July, and we could have some strong to severe storms late in the afternoon and evening that could disrupt the outdoor plans. So multiple hazards. Certainly take all precautions outdoors from storms and or heat. A widely scattered storm or two the rest of the day. Anything that would get started could be strong after a high around 103, which could be record-setting. Tonight's low, 82 degrees with a clear sky. A better chance of storms later on the 4th, a high of 102. Some storms could be quite strong. I'm meteorologist Mark Thibodeau from the Weather Channel on WMAL.
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0: 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But Whoopi just heard the talking points.
1: They're trying to write black people out of history. They're doing this, they're doing that, they're doing the other thing. It was, and J.D. Vance did what I wish more people would do when leftists go off on their narrative rants. They ask for an example. One example. Whoopi had this question, this concept, planted in her notes or put on the teleprompter by one of the producers. Each one of those hosts has a briefing book, and they are therefore brought up to speed as much as they're capable of being brought up to speed on the topics of the day. Whoopi either just read it and whatever, she didn't have any questions, like what if he asks me for an example? It didn't occur to her. She doesn't prepare very well. She certainly wasn't prepared for backing into the buzzsaw. That is J.D. Vance in cut 7 here. Go ahead.
2: Color in your family.
3: Sure.
2: So when you see, you know, things, the Emmett Till stuff coming down or them doing all kinds of removal of information of right. black heroes, how does that sit with you?
3: Well, what exactly are you talking about, Whoopi? Because you just,
2: I know
3: Emmett Till was,
2: I
3: want to know what
2: you,
3: she's,
2: you don't know
3: I want to respond to your actual point.
2: So in a lot of the,
4: museums,
2: there's so many, where they're taking down the actual history that happened in this country. Slavery happened. All kinds of stuff happened, and it seems that it has been very easy for this administration to remove that and also to denigrate black folks who have worked their behinds off to get this American dream. You know better.
1: You know, she never gets to a point. It's denigrating black folks who have worked their butts off. How? What? Nobody has removed the existence of history in the past, or the existence of slavery in the past of this country. There's a hell of a lot more to this history of this country than slavery. I get it that some people care about that and only that. Other people have found ways to weaponize or monetize that. That's fine. It doesn't change anything. I was watching, there's a documentary, I forget what the hell it was on. It was on Amazon, maybe? Whatever it was. It was the two-part Ken Burns thing on slavery, on Benjamin Franklin. Very interesting. Benjamin Franklin is the most interesting founding father, one of them. But they kept hammering in discussions from usually the black historians about slavery and Benjamin Franklin's relation to slavery. Benjamin Franklin was a brilliant man. He did blah, blah, blah, blah, but he did own human beings at a certain time. Okay, yeah, 1750, sure, okay. So what? He then came around. I mean, is that all he did? Because he kind of did a whole hell of a lot. And then he spent 5 minutes in the newspaper that he owned. They also ran advertisements for runaway slaves and for slave sales. No poop, Sherlock. It was the 18th century, and that was what was going on at the time. It was perfectly normal. Bad at all. It was how it was. But they have to take today's morals and try and cram it on yesterday and try and make it into something that it isn't, because you can't just tell the story about Benjamin Franklin because at one point for a couple of years he owned some slaves. Sorry, Benjamin Franklin is a hell of a lot more important than that. He is. You don't have to like it. You can't deny it. These people, just these leftists, these obsessed people, they never get. Of course, it's always the people who've made a fortune and have moved on that obsess about these things to try and keep other people sedated, numb, and not thinking.
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6: WMAL News at 4:30. I'm Maria Leaf. Pope Leo XIV delivering virtual remarks from the Vatican as he receives the 2026 Liberty Medal at the National Constitution Center in Philadelphia.
7: In order for a nation to flourish, it must be truly united. United not by goals bound to momentary endeavors, but by ideals that do not fade with the passing of time.
6: A parade scheduled in Philly today was called off due to the heat. The Great American State Fair has been closed for much of the afternoon. It is scheduled to reopen at 5 o'clock. Cities across America bracing, meanwhile, for a wave of social media-fueled teen takeovers, with police departments in several states taking steps to stop chaos before it starts. Among the places, Ocean City, Maryland, where back in June, they stopped a teen takeover that was advertised on social media as a late-night beach party link-up. So this weekend, there will be more law enforcement to make sure that everyone enjoys the holiday safely. WMAL Sports. The Nationals start a home set with the Pirates tonight. The O's are in Cincinnati. Traffic and weather next.
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You're listening to the best of the Derek Hunter Show. All righty. Let's see. We've got so much to get to. Do you remember the story? It was all the rage on the left about a cross burning in Chicago. Yes, a cross burning in Chicago. The Ku Klux Klan rears its ugly head, as it often does, in places where there's never been any related Ku Klux Klan activity, but that doesn't matter. We are not dealing with people for whom the facts will be allowed to stand in the way of a good story. Yes, Democrats, my friends. Well, they found the guy. I just saw the video. Somebody's filming out of their cars in Grant Park. There's a cross leaning against a tree, and it's burning. And it seemed weird because it was leaning against a tree and burning, and nobody went over to, like, I don't know, kick it off the tree so it wouldn't start the tree on fire. That just would have been my first instinct. Then you knock it down, you knock it flat on the ground, you can step on it, try and put it out, or you can urinate on it, lack of a better word, unless you just drank a whole lot, then probably wouldn't. No, I'm just kidding. But it was a big story. It was more evidence of that right-wing Republican hate. My God, Donald Trump does everything. Well, you know what? Donald Trump is responsible, it turns out. But not in the way that the Democrats would like it to be. The guy who is the person of interest and now has sort of confessed to it, his name is Merlin. No, not that Merlin. Not even Merlin Olson. Merlin Liu, L-U. If that wasn't a giveaway that this guy is probably not a white supremacist because he's Asian, you are correct. NBC 5 in Chicago, a person of interest is in custody in connection with a cross found burning in Chicago's popular Grant Park last week, police confirmed. The latest development comes just hours after NBC 5 investigates identified a 21-year-old college senior who said he is the person.

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1: That's what I mean by end. I mean by end, I don't mean like a civil war, if that is the imagery that you're trying to imagine.
2: Lou says he built this cross after carrying wooden slats from his near West Side apartment to Grant Park last Tuesday afternoon. He showed the red ball cap that he'd put on the top beam and used lighter fluid and toilet paper to get it all going.
1: I put a red hat to signify the MAGA hat, the Make America Great Again hat. So that's what I tied on top.
3: So that's not visible in the one video that was taken by a motorist.
2: Lou says he was protesting what he calls MAGA Christian nationalist supporters and the Trump administration ruling class.
1: You're just scamming people. We're just scamming out of money, right? And I think that's a great reflection of how this country works right now.
4: He's the world's worst white supremacist, I'll tell you. At our next white guy meeting, I'm going to make a motion to have him expelled. Just like, oh, the white supremacy, the white, oh yeah, no, it's not, it wasn't inspired, well, it was inspired by Trump, but it's a gay socialist Asian man protesting Donald Trump that burned a cross. Now, the racist, dim-witted mayor of Chicago, Brandon Johnson, you go, we couldn't get any worse than Lori Lightfoot, and Chicago said, hold my brat. Brandon Johnson was asked about this, and the guy is firmly on his team. The guy is firmly on Brandon Johnson's team. Brandon Johnson is firmly on Merlin Liu's team. They are the same team, but you'd never know it from this answer. Cut three. Go ahead.
5: Merlin Liu, who was interviewed by NBC 5, who admitted to allegedly burning the cross in Grant Park. During that interview, he seemed to lack an understanding of the meaning behind burning a cross and the implications of that. How concerning is that to you as mayor of, obviously, of a city with a predominantly black population?
4: Jeff. I love the question. How concerning is it to you that he doesn't understand the meaning of it? There's a reason he doesn't understand the meaning of it. There's a reason that most people under 40 don't understand the meaning of it. Because it doesn't happen anymore. Democrats don't burn crosses in black people's lawns anymore down in the South. They don't do it. They've gone to different methods to get the same result. But that's why. Like, does it bother you that he doesn't understand the meaning of it? A normal person would go, no, it doesn't bother me. I mean, it's pretty dumb. You should know something about the history of only from movies and popular culture. But it's actually a sign of the times that we've moved so far beyond what we used to be when Democrats were the Klan that this isn't an issue anymore. And so people don't remember what it means. It didn't happen. It has not happened in this guy's lifetime. Of course, Brandon Johnson isn't about to say that. Okay, go keep going.
5: Do you think there needs to be more education around that?
6: Well look, I can't speak to his lack of or understanding of the gravity of what he's alleged of having done. Again, it's a painful reminder of how hatred towards black Americans still permeates, you know, in our society.
4: A gay, socialist, Asian guy who hates Donald Trump is a painful reminder of something Democrats used to do in this country. The Democrats sort of still do. Let's go all the way over to Oakland, California, controlled by Democrats generations, and they're finally finalizing their budget. Keep in mind that it's over the course of 2 years. I'll tell you why the whole

0: whole thing is absurd afterwards. Go ahead.
1: On Friday, the Oakland City Council passed its mid-cycle budget amendments of its $4 billion budget, which stems from the cutbacks and the controversies of the last budget cycle. Some city council members say this new budget reflects a move away from mistakes of past fiscal problems, and it protects jobs while prioritizing public safety. ABC 7 Eyewitness News reporter Unsur Hassan has more.
2: I think there's this narrative going around that with the failure of Measure E, Oakland's broke, and we can't fund any services, and there's going to be a lot of cuts, but the reality is that's not true.
3: In a 6-2 vote, Oakland City Council member and chair of the Finance Committee, Janani Ramachandran, says what the city did is pass a mid-cycle budget with no layoffs, and that uses one-time funds only to pay for one-time expenses.
2: This is the first time in a while we have several positive fund balances.
3: Some of the key elements, $50 million for affordable housing, $4 million for homeless services, such as restoring emergency shelter beds, almost $1 million for illegal dumping, $500,000 for downtown and Lake Merritt public safety initiatives.
4: And the single biggest line item in our council amendments was paying down our long-term pension obligations.
3: Councilmember Zach Unger, a former firefighter, says the previous budget threatened fire station brownouts, but not in this budget. There's even money to purchase 2 new fire engines. Still, public safety concerns remain.
5: Do you think enough priority was given to public safety or prioritized in the way that it should have been in this budget?
6: I think there could have been more still, and that's again why I voted it down ultimately.
3: City Council Member Charlene Wong, who chairs the Public Safety Committee, calls this a good budget, but she says she wanted more money for traffic calming measures, red light cameras, and to improve the 911 call system.
6: In the budget, my concern with the Measure NN spending plan is there was not enough of a focus of bringing down 911 response times, including 911 hold times.
7: It's worth noting that OPOA could get raises, but there doesn't seem to be any money for cost of living increases for the non-sworn unions.
3: Millie Cleveland with the Coalition for Police Accountability is concerned about pay raises for the police union, while this budget doesn't allocate money for new employees in any department. Although Ramachandran says contract negotiations are ongoing for all city departments.
0: I love how the laundry list here and they're all complaining. It's not enough money for this. It's not enough money for that. It's not enough money for the other thing. That's not the joke. It's about $4.5 billion budget, 4.6, but breaks down to about $2.3 billion a year. That's a 2-year budget. The joke is the population of Oakland, California is 440,000 people. 440,000 people. An annual budget of $2.2 billion, roughly. Phoenix, Arizona has 1.65 million people, almost 1.7 million people. Their annual budget is exactly the same.
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0: Major backup southbound 95 in Woodbridge because of the vehicle fire blocking the right lane after Virginia 123. The heavy backups from Lorton delays northbound I-395 in Arlington between 110 and the 14th Street Bridge. Northbound 3rd Street Tunnel sluggish between D Street and New York Avenue. Southbound BW Parkway a little bit busy between 197 and Nassau Goddard. Now from GarageDoorRepair.com, the WMAL Weather Channel forecast.
1: Not exactly an ideal weekend weather-wise here heading into the 4th of July. It's going to be very hot, could have century mark record-setting highs again. And we're seeing an increasing risk of maybe some storms after about 3 to 4 p.m. in the 4th into the evening, which could disrupt some outdoor plans, and some of the storms could be pretty strong. The rest of the day and into the evening, after a high around 103, we drop down tonight to 82 with a few widely scattered storms. 4th of July, an increasing chance of storms after 3 to 4 p.m. Very hot, could be record-setting. 102 for the high, heat index east to 110. I'm meteorologist Mark Thibodeau from the Weather Channel for WMAL.
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11: You're listening to the best of the Derek Hunter Show. Which city would you like to vacation in?
12: Which city would you feel safe going to? Which city would you move to? Or would you even bet as a possibility that if I lose this bet, I'll go move to this city? I guarantee you the answer to none of those questions is Oakland, California. It is liberalism at its finest. Is Mike in Sunshine there? Thanks for holding.
13: Yeah, I wanted to talk about the View. Their cumulative IQ is probably not as large as J.D. Vance's, so he had a pretty easy time of it.
12: Their cumulative IQ is about one less than the number of women on the panel. So they had six today. Their cumulative IQ, I'd peg it at a five.
13: Yeah, but my point really was when Sonny Hostis started, as they always do, they ignore the costs of Democrat policies, fentanyl, rape trees, trafficking of children, inflation, and then they focus on the costs. They scream about the costs of Republican policies. You're separating children whose parents have committed crimes. You know, Mike. Yeah, how dare you? You know, separate children from the parents who their parents who have committed crimes. It's insane.
12: They have priorities, Mike. You know this. None of them are what's good for the United States. None of them are what's good for America or Americans. They're not interested in it. They're interested in obtaining power. You heard Robert De Niro on Sunday going, I can't love this country when we're not in charge. I can only love this country when we're in charge. They tell you who they are, what they are, and what they believe. All you got to do is believe them. They're not lying to you. They're not that bright. Appreciate the call, Mike. But yeah, that's who the left is. That's how the left is. That's what the left does. Every single one of them. They sit back and they look at the news. Well, what are we going to do about this, that, or the other thing? They don't really care. It's how can we use this, that, or the other thing? How can we use it? That's how you can end up with the president of Human Rights Watch going, the real problem with the Pulse nightclub is that Ron DeSantis painted over some rainbow crosswalks. Oh, it is? It's not the 47 murdered in an ISIS terror attack that you refuse to acknowledge. You don't bother to acknowledge. You can't bring yourself to. That's not important. I'm pretty sure that's important. Or at least it should be if you're honest. But there's the catch. It's not just that. It's not just today. It's not just any of these things. It's every one of these things. If you look at each one of these stories that we've done, there's that same sort of thread. The left looks at it through a lens of how can we use this or how can we downplay it? How can we help ourselves through other people's misery that they caused? They're going to fix Obamacare. I thought Obamacare was the fix to Obamacare. We're going to fix health care. Go back and look at what they were saying about Obamacare. They caused the problem. They don't solve problems. Because ultimately, they want absolute control. It's the end result of everything. It's what's sitting at the yellow brick road of every direction they go skipping off.
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8: WMAL News at 5. I'm Maria Leaf. It is officially a record-breaking day weather-wise. We have beat the last record high on this date at Reagan National, which was 101 degrees. At this hour, it is 102 degrees, but it feels like 115. The extreme heat today causing a temporary closure at the Great American State Fair, but that is expected to reopen this hour. U.S. Park Police announcing that tonight's concert at 8 o'clock is still on, but gates will not open until 7 o'clock to discourage people from spending too much time in the heat. You are encouraged to bring an ample supply of water to keep yourself hydrated. In the suburbs, meanwhile, parades in the city of Fairfax and Leesburg have been canceled, but fireworks will go on as scheduled this weekend. Mount Rushmore, meanwhile, holding its Independence Day event tonight, the first one since back in 2020, with President Trump expected to speak.
9: We are going to be seeing flyovers. We're going to see tributes to all six branches of the armed forces, and we're going to see that fireworks show for the first time in 6 years. You know, President Trump brought back that fireworks display during his first term in 2020. It had been suspended due to environmental concerns, wildfire risk, and protests from the Lakota people. Biden never brought it back, and then President Trump is doing just that. The 2020 display did lead to some protests by Native Americans, but we're not seeing any of that this time around. Even though the Park Service set up a 100-foot area, First Amendment designated space for protesters.
8: Fox's Jackie Heinrich. Well, it was supposed to be the world's largest data center project, but the Prince William Digital Gateway is now on a scrap heap.
10: I just think on the merits that this case is really dead.
11: Chad Peterson, the attorney for the American Battlefield Trust, called that shot here on WMAL back in April when Prince William County declined to challenge a court ruling that found public hearings for the massive project were not properly advertised.
10: The county is essentially accepted the fact that they messed up the notice.
11: The sole contractor left in the case dropped its appeal Thursday. Opponents are jubilant, but not for long. Another project on land adjacent to the Gateway project goes before the Board of Supervisors next week. 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
8: For Howard County Police, a late June report of a stolen vehicle turned out to be some sort of aura containing experience.
1: You leave it here running?
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5: The second voice you heard was a man who reported his truck stolen at McDonald's right by a Verizon store that was also burglarized the same time as the vehicle theft. But police noticed something, as was described on body cam audio.
1: Were you at that Verizon store? 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
2: 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I promise to God.
5: There was also blood on the Verizon store window, so the promise far from the truth, as the suspect was the store burglar who did in fact have his truck lifted.
2: Well, I left the keys in.
1: Yeah, that's some karma right there, dude.
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8: The Pope addressing the National Constitution Center's annual Liberty Medal ceremony in Philly.
12: Pope Leo XIV addressed a crowd at the National Constitution Center virtually from the Vatican, wearing the 2026 Liberty Medal he'd been presented with by center officials who'd previously traveled to Rome. The Pope remarked on the honor of receiving the medal ahead of America's 250th birthday.
13: I join you in asking God's blessings upon America's future, that the lofty ideals enshrined at the beginning of the Declaration of Independence may continue to guide the flourishing of the nation in unity, justice, and peace.
12: Prior medal recipients include former President George W. and First Lady Laura Bush and Ukraine's President Volodymyr Zelensky. Jessica Rosenthal, Fox News.
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17: Southbound 95 in Woodbridge, the vehicle fire moved to the far right shoulder. This is just after 123. The backups remain from Lorton. 3rd Street Tunnel northbound, a sluggish ride between D Street and New York Avenue. Watch out for the accident northbound BW Parkway in Greenbelt. It's between Nassau Goddard and Powder Mill Road. The slow ride southbound BW Parkway between 197 and Nassau Goddard. Now from Garage GarageDoorRepair.com, the WMAO Weather Channel forecast.
18: Extreme heat warning goes on through this evening. We also have an extreme heat warning for the 4th of July for feels like temps 105 to 110. And thunderstorms becoming more in the weather picture, especially as we get to the 4th of July, and we could have some strong to severe storms late in the afternoon and evening that could disrupt the outdoor plans. So multiple hazards. Certainly take all precautions outdoors from storms and or heat. A widely scattered storm or two the rest of the day. Anything that would get started could be strong after a high around 103, which could be record-setting. Tonight's low, 82 degrees with a clear sky. A better chance of storms later on the 4th, a high of 102. Some storms could be quite strong. I'm meteorologist Mark Thibodeau from the Weather Channel on WMAL.
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19: Happy 4th of July, 250 years old, America. 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
20: I'm curious. Am I the only one
19: Or did anybody else watch the Obama opening ceremony for the Obama Glorification Center, the dear leader, the Reichstag? It's so pathetic. Did you watch that thing, any of it? I turned on the television at 11 o'clock, I guess, to kind of... I'll turn it on for a little bit. How long could this thing take? It literally just ended. It was going on. I turned it on around 11. It had to have been going on before then. It was incredibly long and incredibly self-indulgent. I swear to God, it tells you as much about the Obama arrogance as it does the desperation of Democrats and how they have really nothing else. There's nothing else to celebrate, so they have to celebrate 12 years ago. Delicious. They have to, I guess 11 years ago. They have to celebrate the past. They have to celebrate something else. They must. And paint it as though it was utopic. It was wonderful. It was a different time. It was a better time. It was certainly better than the time with that SOB Donald Trump. Am I right, ladies and gentlemen? As Michelle Obama took swipes. They all took little swipes at Donald Trump, which is just pathetic. Now, the left narrative will be, Donald Trump can't help but respond. The real story is, at a moment that should have been about something else, the left and their obsession of Donald Trump took the day. That's the real story. These people can't live without him. I don't get it. It is like, you give me a day. You honor me at an event. I'm not going to spend all the time taking little jabs at my ex-girlfriends and my, you know, all the people who've tried to screw me. Just not going to. Maybe one or two, but not all of them. And it's not going to be the whole damn thing. And oh my God, it was the whole thing. Michelle Obama said Barack won a peace prize. He won it for being not George W. Bush. And he won it for the same reason he won the presidency. Are you allowed to say the same reason, the real reason he won the presidency? Because he was an unremarkable candidate, but he was a black guy. He was also running against John McCain, who was, Barack Obama was painted as cool, and John McCain was painted as an old white guy, because, well, John McCain was an old white guy. Never forget that they painted him as a Nazi. As they sit there and try to paint Donald Trump as a Nazi, they painted John McCain as a Nazi. Then Donald Trump is critical of John McCain because John McCain was attacking Donald Trump. And what did the left say? He's a war hero. How dare you? How dare you say that you like people who are not captured? How dare you attack that guy we called a Nazi just a few years ago as somebody who's not a war hero? Like, wait a second, I got some questions. No, there's no... No reporter will ever ask them about that because that's an awful lot like work. They're talking about integrity. They're talking about accomplishments. They're talking about all this, that, and the other thing. But it strikes me as curious that Barack Obama's signature accomplishment was Obamacare. And yet the entirety of the Democratic Party is running this year to fix the healthcare system. Am I misinterpreting it? Am I missing something? They're running about fixing the healthcare system that was supposedly fixed in Barack Obama's signature accomplishment. Seems weird. We've got to do something about the uninsured, says the party that did something about the uninsured and ended up doing nothing about the uninsured. In fact, Obamacare impacted more people with insurance previously than people without insurance. I believe there are net 4 million more people insured, and at least 5 million people lost their insurance from Obamacare. Seems weird, doesn't it? But they just spent 4 or 5 hours celebrating this. And I will tell you this, too, because this is how the Democrats work. So you notice this, they go, well, they really love breaking out has-beens and musicians and celebrities, whatever. They break them out at their rallies. Yeah, they broke him out. They broke him out at, where did they break him out? Obama had rallies with celebrities when he was running. Hillary Clinton had big rallies with celebrities. I'll never forget the night before the election in 2016. in Philadelphia. They had Beyonce, I think it was. They had Bruce Springsteen. They had John Bon Jovi. All these people, all these big celebrities, they had a huge crowd. They're like, we're going to take Pennsylvania. And they didn't, because the crowd was there to see Bruce Springsteen and Beyonce and John Bon Jovi for free, because they can't afford $300 for a ticket to go see them with, you know, themselves, a whole concert of them. So you can go say, oh, I saw him do three songs at a rally at Independence Hall. It was not an indication of love for the Reverend Dr. Hillary Diane Rodham Clinton Jr. III, Esquire. Joe Biden busted out all the celebrities. They did it on Zoom. They probably would have only done it on Zoom because Joe Biden isn't somebody that inspires people to want to travel. That's beside the point. And then Kamala Harris couldn't turn around without some kind of celebrity all tripping all over themselves and endorsing and tweeting. And oh, my God, the momentum, you can feel it. And they lost. But the people showed up to their rallies. Remember the rally that Kamala Harris had in Houston, Texas? The story was, Beyonce's coming. She's going to perform. And she didn't perform. She came. She spoke. She didn't sing. People were pissed. People packed into that theater. That I think it was in Houston, but wherever it was, they packed into that that stadium. Like, we're going to get to see Beyonce sing. She's going to at least sing one song, whatever song. I don't know what songs Beyonce sings, except for all the single ladies, whatever the hell it's called. But I'm not a big fan, and I'm not a big fan of pop music in general. I like rock and roll. But I knew that, like, oh my God, we get to see her do some song. And it won't cost us anything except for, you know, 6 hours, 8 hours out of our lives. Beats a $500 ticket to have to go see her. And she didn't sing. And people were mad. And people were filing out after she was done speaking, after she came out and endorsed Kamala Harris. And they realized she ain't going to sing. I'm only here for her to sing. You're either on board with Kamala Harris or you're not on board with Kamala Harris. If your decision is hinging upon what some pampered singer has to say, you shouldn't be voting. So everybody was there, was either on the team Harris, or more than likely there for Team Beyonce. Democrats know that they can get a big crowd if they say Bono will be there, Bruce Springsteen will be there, all the retread, hippie, granola crunching, never really got over high school Bruce Springsteen baby boomer fans will come out and go, oh, man, the boss, I love the boss. They can fill a stadium. Say what you will about Donald Trump. He could fill a stadium. He could fill a stadium on his own. Who were the celebrities? I mean, there were some celebrities, but they're not Bruce Springsteen. They're not Bono. They're not Christina Aguilera, who was looking pretty good, by the way. But Donald Trump was able to do on his own with, I mean, there were opening acts. Sometimes there were comedians. Most of the time there were local politicians. And trust me, nobody wants to go see a local politician. Nobody wants to go see a local politician. But they went out there and stood and waited and cheered and were as energized as anything you've ever seen at a rock concert, because Donald Trump was coming. It was a phenomenon. And that's what they did at the Obama Center. They dragged out everybody. It was a big crowd. It's in Grant or whatever park, whatever in the South Side. It's a big, big venue. Open spaces, beautiful weather there in Chicago today. But there were a lot of people that you could tell with Stevie Wonder was up there. They're all singing and bopping and dancing around. I'm like, okay. The speeches were kind of, Michelle Obama spoke for an exceedingly long time, and you would have thought from her speech that she had accomplished something. Now, allow me to be sexist here for a moment. Michelle Obama's greatest accomplishment, I would opine, is marrying a guy from Kenya. I kid, of course, mostly, about the from Kenya bit. But the marrying, that's what she's known for. She was not known for anything else before Barack Obama entered the political world. She did manage, once he became a United States senator, to get like 100% pay raise and a much better job at her job in the hospital in Chicago. And, you know, that ended up getting more money. It's just kind of a coincidence, I'm sure. I'm sure that's what happened. But it is her greatest accomplishment. Does anybody remember what her cause, her issue was when she was first lady? And just thinking about it now, I don't remember. What was it, fitness or something? I can't remember. I'm going to look it up. But I don't remember what it was because it was unremarkable.
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0: jammed up traffic in Virginia, southbound 95. The vehicle fire moved to the far right shoulder after 123. Northbound 3rd Street Tunnel, a sluggish ride between D Street and New York Avenue, but not seeing any huge delay inbound New York Avenue. From Florida Avenue to the 3rd Street Tunnel, watch for the accident northbound BW Parkway between NASA Goddard and Powder Mill Road. Slow ride from Greenbelt Road. Now from GarageDoorRepair.com, the WMAL Weather Channel forecast.
1: Extreme heat warning goes out through this evening. We also have an extreme heat warning for the 4th of July for feels like temps 105 to 110. And thunderstorms becoming more in the weather picture, especially as we get to the 4th of July and we could have some strong to severe storms late in the afternoon and evening that could disrupt the outdoor plans. So multiple hazards. Certainly take all precautions outdoors from storms and or heat. Widely scattered storm or two the rest of the day. Anything that would get started could be strong after a high around 103, which could be record-setting. Tonight's low 82 degrees with a clear sky. A better chance of storms later on the 4th, a high of 102. Some storms could be quite strong. I'm meteorologist Mark Thibodeau from the Weather Channel on WMAL.
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1: Just like, I guess I remember what Laura Bush's was something about libraries because she was a librarian. Michelle Obama championed four primary initiatives. Let's Move, a nationwide campaign dedicated to ending childhood obesity and encouraging healthier habits through better nutrition. Sounds like MAHA, except MAHA did something about it. Joining Forces, I don't remember this one, an initiative created in collaboration with Dr. Jill Biden to support veterans, military service members, and their families through employment, education, and wellness resources. Okay, I guess I don't remember that. So I guess for veterans, I'm not a veteran, so maybe that's why. Reach Higher, an effort aimed at inspiring young people to pursue higher education, whether through a community college, a professional training program, or a four-year university. I don't remember that, but I do remember Joe Biden trying to forgive everybody's student loans and Democrats insisting we need to forgive everybody's student loans. And if you're encouraging everybody to go to college, not everybody's suited to go to college. Not everybody's suited to go to college right out of high school. I certainly wasn't. I had to take some time. And if I had gone straight through and did, I went 1 year for half time as a theater major, God, think of the mistakes I made. So, yeah, you can encourage people to go and then you get them student loans and then they wash out because they're not mentally ready for it, either through the poor education that they received or just mentality. And then finally, Let Girls Learn. A global initiative dedicated to helping adolescent girls in countries worldwide attend and remain in school. They can't say Islamic countries. They can't say Muslim countries. So it's just school countries everywhere. You know, in the northern fish-eating countries of northern Europe, they might not let girls go, too. Look at Greta. Don't end up like Greta. Not only are you not educated, but you are so misinformed as to think that the Dutch boy haircut is the way to go for anybody. So it's a tragedy and a cautionary tale for everyone. But other than that, I don't know Michelle Obama did anything. I don't honestly know that Michelle Obama did anything. She gave speeches, and I know she got glowing press coverage because of her triceps. Look at her arms! Look at her arms! But that's about it. Nothing against her, but I don't like people who glom onto the accomplishments of others. Her husband was elected president. I can't diminish that accomplishment. I have never been elected president. I'm going to go out on a limb there right now and say I will never be elected president of the United States. It'd be a hell of a lot better country if I were, but it's not going to happen. But if someone I know gets elected president of the United States, I will not go around going, look at what I did. We did this together. No, we didn't. The whole thing is just self-aggrandizement. And I would put this forward to everybody out there. I remember the early days of rap where it was nonstop bragging. And that's all it was. It was good-natured largely, but it was nonstop. Go listen to anything rap pre-gangsta rap starting in the early 90s. Go listen to anything except for the Two Live Crew. Don't listen to that. But everything else proves the rules. Dana Dane was one of my favorites. Dana Dane and early LL Cool J, Will Smith, all that stuff when he was the Fresh Prince. All that stuff was just bragging about things, bragging about the girls love him and this, that, and the other thing. It was good-natured, stupid, vapid, but, you know, pop music. What are you going to do? That's essentially what the Obama administration is now, in hindsight, the people who are up there speaking about how wonderful they were. Well, if you're really hit with the ladies, you don't have to call yourself Ladies Love Cool James, LL Cool J. That's what it stands for. Doesn't really roll off the tongue like LL Cool J does. You don't have to tell everybody how great you are if you are, in fact, great. But you have to convince people. You have to talk about it for so long because you have to convince people. You have to rewrite history in real time. You can't talk about how Democrats are running against Obamacare. They fixed the health care system. Smart people don't have to tell people they're smart. Funny people don't have to tell people they're funny. And successful people, Elon Musk doesn't go around talking about how successful he is. Jeff Bezos doesn't go around. You know, sit down with Jeff Bezos for 10 minutes. He's not going to bend your ear about how successful he is. And good politicians don't have to tell you how good they are. It's the ones who know they might not be, who will never shut up about it.
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8: WMAL News at 5:30. I'm Maria Leaf. The U.S. Air Force Thunderbirds are gearing up for an historic performance to mark America's 250th anniversary. Lieutenant Colonel Alexander Previdar, the commander and leader of the Thunderbirds on Fox's The Story with Martha McCallum this afternoon, discusses the significance of these milestone flyovers and what it means to lead the team during such a pivotal moment in our nation's history.
9: We demonstrate the impossible is possible to everybody, that no dream is too small, no dream is too big in America. Everyone comes from unique backgrounds. It just, you're at a loss for words. The impact that that can have is absolutely profound. It's an honor.
8: President Trump announcing full executive pardons this afternoon for six people that he says were persecuted by the Biden administration for simply fixing their car. In a Truth Social post, the president taking aim at all federal prosecutions that he characterized as part of the, quote, weaponization and stupidity of the prior administration, saying, quote, I am setting them all free right now. Earlier in the week, the president signed a memo designated to make it easier for Americans to repair their own vehicles by protecting self-repair rights and opening up options for aftermarket parts. WMAL Sports, the Nationals start a home set with the Pirates tonight. The O's are in Cincinnati. WMAL traffic and weather next.
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22: A better life with Dr. Sanjay Gupta.
23: We talk a lot here about ultra-processed foods and the many ways in which they can negatively impact your health. They've been linked to weight gain, obesity, type 2 diabetes, cardiovascular disease, even cancer. And now a new study out of UCSF found that high ultra-processed food intake was associated with something called intramuscular fat, which is exactly what it sounds like. That's fat inside your muscles, which can cause them to become weaker. Now, in this particular study, the researchers noticed more wear and tear and pain in people's knees because of weakened thigh muscles. Cutting back on ultra-processed foods isn't easy. The CDC estimates at least half the calories in our diet come from ultra-processed foods. But if you're looking to eat cleaner, cutting out sugar-sweetened beverages, that may be the best number one thing you can do to try and get started. I'm Dr. Sanjay Gupta, helping you live a better life.
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0: You're listening to the best of the Derek Hunter Show. Never see. We have an actual fashion model as first lady, and the leftist magazine editors in Manhattan can't bring themselves to do anything about her. She's just terrible, horrible. She's somebody they want to deport. We find, see, the left only wants to deport successful legal immigrants.
1: Get Elon Musk out of here.
0: Why? What did he do aside from employ people and make a lot of millionaires? I bet he's made most people's 401ks a little bit better. Just saying. But that's not how Democrats work. They don't care about that. Keith pointed out, called in, pointed out that there's a story floating around about how the subcontractors for the god-awful, ugly-ass, very Soviet-style, a giant concrete building. Have you ever, the ugliest, one of the ugliest buildings in Washington, D.C. is the old HUD building, Housing and Urban Development. It's a lot, it reminds me of the Obama Center. It's concrete, it's like poured concrete. It's just terrible. Ugly. It's mid-century Soviet. Just terrible. And that's the Obama Center, except they've got it. I assume they're his words carved into it. I don't know whose words they are. It's impossible or nearly impossible to read the words carved into the top of the building, so I don't know what they are. But you also have to take into consideration I don't care what they are. So that makes it more difficult. I am not willing to fire the neurons to figure out what the words are or even look it up. I will not be. I've never been to a presidential library now that I think about it. I've been to presidential homes and birthplaces and things like that. I've been to Mount Vernon, obviously, going to Mount Vernon for a 4th of July celebration soon, which will be cool. I've been to Thomas Jefferson's house, which is very nice. And Eisenhower. Most people don't realize that the only house Ike and Mamie Eisenhower owned isn't that far from here. It's up in Gettysburg. It is. It's a small house. You can roll up there pretty much anytime you want. You get a ticket at the spot. You go through the tour. It's a self-guided tour, but there are people standing around if you have any questions. The time we went, I don't know if it was last summer or the summer before, but my in-laws were in town and we're looking for something to do. And my father-in-law is a history teacher. So like, I was looking and looking and looking. And then there's like the congressional fallout shelter and everything. And I think it's Green. I don't know what it's called. It might be Greenbrier, but you can't get in there with kids under 14 years old or whatever for some reason. So I'm like, okay, that's off. Then I saw that Eisenhower's house was up there. It's not where he was born, but it's the only house he ever owned. And so we drive up there. Beautiful.

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1: And Gettysburg, it's got its own charm. And then there's, of course, the cemetery that Abraham Lincoln dedicated, where he gave the Gettysburg Address, which is interesting. And you can pay your respects to the fallen heroes there. And then you can zip over to Dwight and Mamie's pad and check it out. It's well worth it. I think they're finally done with the Obama stuff. Now we're going to get inundated with 24 hours of coverage. ABC has already done an interview with both of them. It was pathetic. Robin Roberts is on the morning show, and it's just a makeout session. It's pathetic. The media is god-awful. And to put a fine point on that, this story from the Washington Post cracks me up. And you can tell that Jeff Bezos still has the lingering impacts of being a liberal. And he needs to shed them. The story, Amazon founder Jeff Bezos called the Washington Post his worst investment in a conversation with President Trump months before gutting the newsroom, according to a new book by New York Times journalists Jonathan Swan and Maggie Haberman. Quote, "The people there are terrible," Bezos told Trump over dinner in December 2024, according to an excerpt obtained by the Post ahead of the June 23rd release of Regime Change Inside the Imperial Presidency of Donald Trump. Quote, "They don't listen. My other companies, they listen," Bezos said, focusing his ire on the business side of the publication after losing more than $100 million that year. Now, it's kind of funny because one thing you've got to learn about the very wealthy, and this is something it took me a while to learn. It's because if you were not rich, if you grew up poor, you keep that poor mentality no matter how much you make. And you've got $200 billion. What do you care if you're losing $100 million? You're losing, $10 million, you're $20 million, whatever it is. Like, what do you care? It's a rounding error. You've got that money in the ashtray in one of your cars, which is a reference lost on most people because they don't put ashtrays in cars anymore. But, if you only ever had old used cars, you know what an ashtray, you go like, what is that thing? But it doesn't mean anything. In the time it takes Jeff Bezos to be briefed on how much he lost operating the Washington Post in the previous year, his net worth will have gone up more than that amount. It's that insane. He's that rich. But I'll never forget when I did not obviously grow up in a very wealthy area at all. It was more lower middle class. Everybody was working, but it was a small house, 20 feet by 20. It was 800 square feet. Five kids, two parents, and a dog and a cat. One bathroom until they put in a half bath in the basement later on. But didn't really know rich people. Didn't see rich people. Every once in a while, you drive somewhere and we used to drive around and look at rich people houses on occasion. Whenever we're out somewhere, usually in the northern suburbs, you'd drive through rich people houses. And one year we had a family reunion at a park in the family we never really saw, cousins of my dad, so like second and third cousins of me, in Grosse Pointe on St. Clair Shores. And or on Lake St. Clair, I should say, but it was Grosse Pointe. I've never seen anything like it. I mean, these businesses were in the city I lived in weren't as big as these houses. It's like, oh my God. And they weren't even the biggest ones. It was just shocking. And then I did a couple of summer stock plays out there on the east side of Detroit. I was on the west side, on the east side of Detroit in Grosse Pointe. And you begin to realize that these people, while they have new cars and they're rich and they live in mansions on private roads, and Grosse Pointe South High School, get a

0: chance, Google Grosse Pointe South High School. It is a replica of Independence Hall in Philadelphia. It really is. The first time I drove past it, I was like, what the hell is that? It's the only city I got pulled over because of the car I was driving. I'll never forget. I bought for $400 a 1982 Pontiac J2000 off of my boss. And it was old, beat-up car. The lock was hanging out of the driver's side door. You could just turn the whole mechanism and unlock the door. Eventually lost the catalytic converter and the muffler and would shoot back. You could make it backfire and shoot flames out of the bottom of the engine. It was great for clearing traffic on the freeway because it was a stick shift. Got pulled over. It was just filthy on the inside. Just filthy. Wrappers, cigarette packs. I should have saved all of my Marlboro miles because I could have got whatever the most expensive thing was. But I wasn't in for any of that. Fast food, junk, and the driver's seat broke. It broke. So it was like, it was still connected by fabric, but it would lean back. And if you weren't careful, you could lean all the way back, especially if you took off too fast. So I had to prop it up with a 2x4 pinned against the back seat and the back of the driver's seat, which probably wasn't good because if I'd have been rear-ended, the 2x4 would likely have been driven through my spine. But I couldn't afford a new car. I couldn't afford a new seat. Get pulled over because my car is a piece of rusted-out junk. And the cop comes up and asks what I was doing there. And I was dating a girl out there at the time. So I'm dating a girl. Just dropped her off. Where? Told him. Like, all right. And he looks around and he goes, why do you have a baseball bat in the back? It was winter. And I did have a baseball bat in the back. It was a Mark McGuire model bat. I'll never forget. I love that bat. And I said, well, I go to the batting cages sometimes in the summer. And as you can tell, I don't clean out my car very often. And he laughed. And he said, all right, slow it down or whatever it was that he pretended to pull me over for. But you don't realize that rich people, they're not throwing money around. It's the movies. They throw money around. They do this. They do that. They're all stereotypes. They're like the Monopoly man. In real life, it doesn't matter how much money they have. They respect it. They recognize it. They don't waste it. That's not to say that they don't indulge, that they don't spoil themselves. Obviously, if you don't need a 10,000, 20,000 square foot house, nobody needs that much space, but they don't waste it frivolously. They don't just throw it around.
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0: northbound between D Street and New York Avenue. Northbound I-395 jammed up between 14th Street and the 12th Street Tunnel. The accident working on Laurel, southbound BW Parkway after 198. Northbound DC 295 dealing with a crash after Benning Road. Slow ride from East Capitol Street. Now from GarageDoorRepair.com, the WMAL Weather Channel forecast.
1: Weather-wise, here heading into the 4th of July, it's going to be very hot, could have century mark record-setting highs again. And we're seeing an increasing risk of maybe some storms after about 3 to 4 p.m. on the 4th into the evening, which could disrupt some outdoor plans, and some of the storms could be pretty strong. The rest of the day and into the evening, after a high around 103, we drop down tonight to 82 with a few widely scattered storms. 4th of July, an increasing chance of storms after 3 to 4 p.m. Very hot, could be record-setting. 102 for the high, heat indices to 110. I'm meteorologist Mark Thibodeau from the Weather Channel for WMAL.
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11: Jeff Bezos is that same way. Jeff Bezos is always
6: going to be the guy in the garage starting up the online bookstore. It doesn't matter how much. He's certainly buffer. He's got less hair. He's got more money. He's got all these things. But he's still, part of him is going to be that guy where you go, we're not going to waste this money. We can save $1,000 if we do it this way. Why don't we do that? Now, it's probably not going to be like, he's not going to get into an argument with his wife about, we can't spend $1,000 on it. Let her spend $1,000 on it. But from a business sense, which is different than personal. You'll spend $100 million on a Picasso. Fine, whenever. That's no big deal. That's an investment. But if your business is losing money, even if you've got more money than you know what to do with, you're not going to go, oh, well, I don't really need the money anyway. Because that mindset that everybody needs a piece of, that everybody needs a part of, that everybody needs some of, not all of it, or you'll be a miserable person. But you need some of it to go, all right, we need to prioritize these things. This is better financially. This is better fiscally. This is more responsible. This is whatever it is. That you'd never lose. And it serves Jeff Bezos well. Now, that being said, Jeff Bezos has to realize that he is the guy who can go, and he did go in there and fire a bunch of people, but he needs to hire different people. He needs a new mindset. The same people told to do something else will eventually default back to where they are. Everybody, you ever been to somebody, if you have a chair in your house, and I have a chair in my house. My dad had a chair in his house, in our house. It was, everybody could sit in it. But it was a lazy boy. But whenever he wanted, he'd come up and snap his fingers and you were out. Me, the same thing. Kids are in my chair. Get out of the chair. Cats are in my chair. Get out of my chair. But if a guest comes over and sits in my chair, I don't go, get out of my chair. Get out of my chair. I let them have it. Okay, I can sit in the other chair. I can sit on the couch. I can do all sorts of other things. I'm going to be running around, getting a drink or whatever it is. So it doesn't really matter. But they're a guest. Family is different. Employees would be different. He's the boss. He can go in there and say, you're not capable of doing what I need done. Not that you're not capable of doing the job, you're just not capable of doing the job I need done. And I need to not lose money at this. It's the Washington Post. It can be run effectively. It can be run efficiently. And you have to go. You're not going to get something new out of the same people. Bezos, this February, the Post writes, authorized sweeping downsizing of the celebrated Watergate paper, eliminating roughly a third of its workforce, including all staff photographers and the sports section. Bezos' candor with Trump was described by Swan and Haberman as part of a larger effort by big tech titans to cozy up with the incoming president, who had spent 4 years in political exile railing against what he viewed as bias by news outlets and major internet platforms. Well, the only reason the president did that is because there was bias. I would love Jeff Bezos to go there. I wish we had a good newspaper. I wish we had an honest newspaper. We need one of them. We need more of them. We need a bunch of them. We don't have any of them because there is no consequence. Simply ignoring the problem isn't going to fix the problem. He's got the ability to make the change. He might not have the inclination because, he doesn't have to. He's mostly retired. But I do find it interesting that these leftists are out there angry with Jeff Bezos when Jeff Bezos is, or at least was, a leftist. It's the same thing. We need a left-wing Joe Rogan. Joe Rogan is left-wing. He's just not down with all the cancel culture garbage and the genital mutilation of children. If you'd stop being insane, you could probably get him. You don't need to reinvent the wheel. You don't need to reinvent the Washington Post. don't lie, and don't cheat, and don't embrace fraud, and you'd be surprised how much more favorable your press coverage would be. And how much more reverence the media would be held in if they reported on those things honestly. That's the real problem with the media. I don't think Bezos gets that because most of his life, and probably to this day, he didn't recognize or really even be bothered by the bias. The reason he's losing money is because of the bias. Get rid of the bias. Get back to actual news. Not good news, not conservative news, but actual news. And you'll be surprised how that $100 million turns into profit.
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5: Now. WMAL News at 6. I'm Maria Leaf. It's officially a record-breaking day here in Washington. Currently 102 degrees at Reagan National Airport. That previous record, 101. The heat forcing the Great American State Fair to shut down for a few hours this afternoon. However, visitors have now been allowed to return to the grounds ahead of tonight's Capitol 4th concert. However, the fireworks for that show are now being held at Mount Vernon this year because of the fireworks tomorrow night on the Mall. Those who are going to the concert tonight are encouraged to bring lots of water, but not much else. The Great American State Fair still scheduled to open at 10 tomorrow, but the Washington Monument grounds for the Salute to America will now open at 5 o'clock tomorrow. And around in the suburbs, Tacoma Park's July 4th parade and street fair called off due to extreme heat. The city of Fairfax calling off its parade, but says fireworks will still take place tomorrow night. And in Leesburg, there will also be no parade, but a scheduled concert and fireworks will take place as scheduled. And in this heat, it's important to make sure that kids and pets are not left in vehicles.
6: A woman from Haymarket's accused of leaving an 8-year-old family member inside a hot car for nearly an hour in Manassas on Wednesday. Someone called police about the car found parked on Flannery Court at around 4 in the afternoon, sitting in direct sunlight without the engine running. The girl was able to get out of the car and go for help and was not hurt. The accused driver, 44-year-old Dania Thomas, is facing a felony charge of child neglect. We don't know where she went during her absence. 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
5: President Trump arriving in South Dakota to headline a historic Independence Day Eve, a celebration at Mount Rushmore.
7: Beautiful day. The B-52 bombers are going to go over. The F-16s are going to go over. Air Force One, the new Air Force One, also the new Marine One's going to go over. President Trump's going to speak at 8:30, then the fireworks immediately after that. The first time for the fireworks in 6 years. Now, President Calvin Coolidge came here in 1927 to dedicate not the opening, but the beginning of construction. Construction was not done on these four presidents until 1941. That shows you all of the work that went in. The project was designed by Goodson Borglum, the Idaho-born sculptor who originally had plans to do full bodies on the presidents on the side of the mountain. This is the crown jewel of South Dakota with Presidents George Washington, Thomas Jefferson, Theodore Roosevelt, and Abraham Lincoln.
5: Fox's David Spunt. A recent report for a stolen vehicle in Howard County turned out to be so much more.
8: Someone took my truck.
9: Initially the victim of a truck theft that occurred across the street from a burglary at a Verizon store, police were called to the scene for both events early morning June 25th. 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
5: WML traffic from the Hadid Carpet Cleaning Traffic Center.
14: The backups northbound I-395 between Virginia 110 and the 14th Street Bridge. Then you find delays also northbound I-395 coming north of 14th Street to the 3rd Street Tunnel. The slowing in the 3rd Street Tunnel going northbound between D Street and New York Avenue. Delay in Virginia northbound 95 between Virginia 610 and the Quantico exit. The accident southbound BW Parkway after 198 has cleared. Now from GarageDoorRepair.com, the WMAL Weather Channel forecast.
15: Extreme heat warning goes on through this evening. We also have an extreme heat warning for the 4th of July for feels like temps 105 to 110. And thunderstorms becoming more in the weather picture, especially as we get to the 4th of July, and we could have some strong to severe storms late in the afternoon and evening that could disrupt the outdoor plans. So multiple hazards. Certainly take all precautions outdoors from storms and or heat. A widely scattered storm or two the rest of the day. Anything that would get started could be strong after a high around 103, which could be record-setting. Tonight's low 82 degrees with a clear sky. A better chance of storms later on the 4th, a high of 102. Some storms could be quite strong. I'm meteorologist Mark Thibodeau from the Weather Channel on WMAL.
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0: along the lines of the compromise that I was even thinking they might do, which is, we're not going to constitutionalize birthright citizenship. It's not in the 14th Amendment. I don't care if they've been practicing it for 150 years or not. And by the way, that's not correct. For 40 years after the 14th Amendment, my view, the president's view, and the view of other solid constitutional conservatives, our view was the view that was upheld and followed for 40 years after the adoption of the 14th Amendment. So it wasn't 150 years. That said, what Congress could do is the following. The 14th Amendment does not say that just because you're born in America of illegal aliens, you're a citizen. But the 14th Amendment does not say Congress can't grandfather in all those people who are already treated as if they were birthright citizens. So in other words, you have somebody here who's 83 years old, okay? They've been here since they were 14 years old. And so what he's saying is, Congress can still pass a statute and say, look, we're cutting off birthright citizenship on this date, anything forward, no good. Which is the point I made. I thought the Supreme Court might actually do that. But no. Bridge too far. Am I making sense? You understand my point, Rich? If not, I want to repeat it. So there is a fix, quote unquote, if Congress wanted to do that kind of a fix. Doesn't have to apply to everybody going back God knows how long. But that said, what this court did was, you want to open the floodgates, Democrats? You want to break existing immigration law, Democrats? You want to fail to uphold the law, which, by the way, is a violation of the Constitution, Democrats? Well, you're going to be rewarded. Your party's going to be rewarded. The illegal alien's going to be rewarded. Everybody's going to be rewarded, no matter who's coming in. So if you have a terrorist, a female terrorist who comes into the United States, and she comes into the United States, let's say from Qatar, and she has a baby in America, that baby is a citizen of Qatar and the United States of America. Then she takes him back to Qatar, raises the little bastard as a terrorist, then that citizen can come back to the United States because he's an American citizen, folks. This Hassan Piker was born in America, taken back to Turkey, radicalized, pro-terror, brought back, and you see what happens. Communist Chinese, why do you think that they're pushing for hundreds of thousands of birthright babies in our country? They've set up a whole assembly line, massive system, where these pregnant Chinese women come here from communist China, they have their babies, and they immediately take them and go home. They're creating spies, saboteurs, people who will be loyal to China, not to the United States. This is what the framers of the 14th Amendment were talking about. They didn't have China in mind, obviously, but there needs to be a political allegiance, a loyalty, or as Clarence Thomas puts it, some kind of domicile relationship with the country. You don't just walk in and have a baby, and you confer citizenship on that baby by giving them birth. That's insanity. And the idea that in the middle of Reconstruction and all the hell that was taking place immediately after the Civil War, that's what these men were thinking of is disgusting. Shame on John Roberts. It's an appalling decision. It's a rewrite of American history. We are not subjects to a king. We are a constitutional republic. And no, the word jurisdiction does not mean what he says it means and the basis for what he says it means. I'll be right back.
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4: Good news from Quantico. That accident northbound 95, just after the Quantico exit, number 148, moved to the far left shoulder. Delays easing ever so slightly. Eastbound Virginia 7 and Ashburn, Loudoun County, just after Claiborne Parkway. The broken down vehicle blocks two left lanes. Heavy backups. A brush fire reported, so watch out for the responding units. Southbound BW Parkway between 198 and the Patuxent River Bridge. Now from GarageDoorRepair.com, the WMAL Weather Channel forecast.
5: Mostly clear tonight, lows in the 80s. Chance for storms tomorrow. Heat index of 100.
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0: This is the best of the Mark Levin Show. Happy Independence Day. I will be on Hannity tonight. the only show I'm being on, because it's the only show I wanted to go on, because I wanted to really digest all this. And I'm not sure a pop-up opinion on a decision that includes about 200 pages of comments and so forth and so on, that it can be done properly in that short bit of time. I see my buddy Hugh Hewitt. You know, Hugh's a rhino, but he's an old friend of mine. And I believe he's an old friend of Robert's. I could be wrong. He thinks this is a great day for constitutionalism. I am prepared to debate anybody on my program here on what a great decision this is, because it's an abomination. There's not a damn thing great about it. Rewriting American history, basing it on the power of the king, ignoring how we constitutionalists, but even more than that, the framers, including the framers of the 14th Amendment, thought and what they said is unacceptable to me, and I am prepared to debate. I saw the vice president did an interview, I forget who with. Knowles is the guy's name, maybe? Michael Knowles? But I could be wrong about that. Where he said it's time to abandon Milton Friedman for Hamilton or something to that effect. I think what he meant was it's time to abandon Jefferson and Madison for Hamilton, since Jefferson and Madison were really the adversaries to Hamilton. Obviously, Milton Friedman was a free market Austrian school economist, among other things, a great, great man. But the original relative free marketeers were Madison and Jefferson and their ilk. Hamilton is loved by the left. Do I owe you something? Is that what you're trying to say? Okay. I can get back into this a little bit later. That's a debate I'd love to have. Love to have. Because Hamilton, you know, these are my areas of expertise where I have a lot of fun. Hamilton was more than about centralized big government. He also rejected major aspects of the Constitution after it was adopted, even though he argued for it. I'd love to get into that. If you missed out on gold in 2020, if you missed the rally in 2025, it's not too late. Right now, gold is sitting around 20% off its all-time highs earlier this year, so you can buy it at effectively a discount. The fundamentals that drove gold over $5,000 an ounce are still strong. 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
19: WMAL News at 7. I'm Maria Leaf. It's officially a record-breaking day weather-wise here in D.C. We beat the last record high on this date at Reagan National, which was 101 degrees. Around 5 o'clock today, we've reached 102. The extreme heat causing a temporary closure of the Great American State Fair for a few hours this afternoon, but it has reopened for tonight. U.S. Park Police announcing that the 8 o'clock concert is still on, but the gates are opening now. That was done to discourage attendees from spending too much time in the heat. You are encouraged, if you're heading down tonight, to bring an ample supply of water to keep yourself hydrated. And in the suburbs, parades in the cities of Fairfax and Leesburg have been canceled, but fireworks will go on as scheduled this weekend. Mount Rushmore, meanwhile, holding its Independence Day event, the first one since 2020, with President Trump expected to speak.
20: We are going to be seeing flyovers. We're going to see tributes to all six branches of the armed forces, and we're going to see that fireworks show for the first time in 6 years. You know, President Trump brought back that fireworks display during his first term in 2020. It had been suspended due to environmental concerns, wildfire risk, and protests from the Lakota people. Biden never brought it back, and then President Trump is doing just that. The 2020 display did lead to some protests by Native Americans, but we're not seeing any of that this time around, even though the Park Service set up a 100-foot area, First Amendment designated space for protesters.
19: Fox's Jackie Heinrich. Well, it was supposed to be the world's largest data center project, but the Prince William Digital Gateway is now on the scrap heap.
21: I just think on the merits that this case is really dead.
22: Chad Peterson, the attorney for the American Battlefield Trust, called that shot here on WMAL back in April when Prince William County declined to challenge a court ruling that found public hearings for the massive project were not properly advertised.
21: The county is essentially accepted the fact that they messed up the notice.
22: The sole contractor left in the case dropped its appeal Thursday. Opponents are jubilant, but not for long. Another project on land adjacent to the Gateway project goes before the Board of Supervisors next week. John Matthews on WMAL and WMAL.com.
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4: Minor slowing northbound 3rd Street Tunnel between D Street and New York Avenue, with slowing northbound I-395 starting around Virginia 110. And this continues to the 3rd Street Tunnel. In Quantico, the accident sitting on the left shoulder, northbound 95 near exit 148. For Quantico, the delays from Stafford Courthouse Road, exit 140. Now from GarageDoorRepair.com, the WMAL Weather Channel forecast.
5: Extreme heat warning goes on through this evening. We also have an extreme heat warning for the 4th of July for feels like temps 105 to 110. And thunderstorms becoming more in the weather picture, especially as we get to the 4th of July, and we could have some strong to severe storms late in the afternoon and evening that could disrupt the outdoor plans. So multiple hazards. Certainly take all precautions outdoors from storms and or heat. A widely scattered storm or two the rest of the day. Anything that would get started could be strong after a high around 103, which could be record setting. Tonight's low 82 degrees with a clear sky. A better chance of storms later on the 4th, a high of 102. Some storms could be quite strong. I'm meteorologist Mark Thibodeau from the Weather Channel on WMAL.
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0: was on the brink of financial collapse. America's first constitution, the Articles of Confederation, gave the Confederate Congress the power to make rules and request funds from the states, but it had no power to enforce them. And I go on. That's not the point right now. I just was explaining the point of negative power. Obviously, human beings are imperfect. This is not much of a revelation. Yet it seems downplayed or ignored by too many in democracies who acquiesce to or even cheer for governmental centralization. When wrapped in promises of a larger welfare state, ethnic, racial, economic empowerment, or godlike fixes to natural disasters and climate events. But the idea that the centralization of power, which necessarily concentrates authority in the hands of fewer imperfect individuals, and whose base of knowledge is naturally narrow, is a receipt for societal improvement, progress, stability, and well-being, is not only counterintuitive, but contrary to everyday human experience and mankind's history. Indeed, what makes the individuals more perfect as decision makers, more moral as people, or more informed, wise, or prudential than anyone else? Nothing. Autocrats are not known to possess such qualities or demonstrate them when exercising power. Most excel at acquiring power, but not much else. Indeed, those who achieve such a station exhibit a greater affinity for the darker side of human behavior, including corruption and dishonesty, immorality and hubris, anger, vainglory, egomaniacal, and so forth and so on. Although a rare good or perceived benefit may come from this wielding of power, such as the claim that the Italian fascist Benito Mussolini made the trains run on time, by the way, it's a myth. It's farcical and awfully deadly delusion. Is this interesting to you, Mr. Medusa? Keep going, I will. Moreover, where is the evidence that concentrated power in the hands of an administrative state, where the bureaucrats consist of specially trained experts and societal organizers who know what is best for the people and know how best to achieve those ends, supposedly? Where has this ever existed anywhere? Certainly not in America, as will be discussed later. Contrarily, from Aristotle and Cicero to John Locke and Montesquieu and numerous others, philosophers and scholars have argued for the wisdom of diversified, dispersed, mixed power within governments, that is, where power checks and balances power, which provides a greater likelihood of enlightened leadership and administration, greater respect and appreciation for the civil society and non-governmental parts of society, and more protection of individual sovereignty and free will. In essence, a positive power structure attempts to contain and control the dark side of the human character and experience and emphasizes the capacity for a civilized and just society. I'm just going to read a little bit more, but you can see I spent a lot of time digging into this issue, and there's very few footnotes in this book, or endnotes, I guess they call them, because these are my own thoughts. Excuse me. They're my own thoughts. Think about this. I think we better take a break, actually. And then I want to get back to this because there's just a few more paragraphs I'm going to read to you, and then we will sum up. Because a lot of people are anxious right now, including me, worried about what's happening to the country. You see the enemy within. You see the Supreme Court ruling yesterday. You're very, very concerned about these elections. You see what's happening to the Democrat Party. What are Republicans going to do? What if the Democrats take over? There's a lot of tumult going on. It's all intentional. We are, in fact, under attack by the enemy within. More the reason to understand what I'm trying to portray. We'll be right back.
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0: This is Mark Levin wishing you a happy 4th of July. Now back to the best of me.
1: I got it right here. You know, for decades, Hagee Ministries is part of one of the many outstanding Israeli organizations that fly children from the poorest and even hostile nations to Israel for free, life-saving heart surgery. Israel has some of the best hospitals and doctors in the world. Just pure compassion from the heart of the Holy Land. Listen to this testimony. Little Sabrina was born in Zanzibar with a fatal heart defect. Local doctors there gave her no chance of survival. 2007, she was brought to Israel for surgery. Today, she's alive, healthy, and a proud mother. One child, one miracle made possible because Christians and Jews focused to look refocused. Refocused. Hagee Ministries has already poured more than $135 million into Israel's humanitarian needs. But they need your help right now to keep these surgeries going. Go to jhm.org/Levin. JHM, John Hagee Ministries.org /LEVIN. Please go there right now. 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It'll make a difference now and for the next generation. You can stand with the people in the Holy Land, Christians and Jews. Stand with Hagee Ministries. Do it now at jhm.org/LEVIN. Again, jhm.org/LEVIN or call Hagee Ministries 855-694-9647. Again, 855-694-9647. It's all tax deductible. And let me just repeat, the Hagee family are among the most important, decent, kindest people you'll ever meet. They are absolutely beautiful souls with deep spirit. And they embrace the Judeo-Christian belief system, and they promote it. And it's always an honor each year, and we'll be doing it again in a few days, Julie and I, and Sylvia, my mother-in-law, going to CUFI, Christians United for Israel. And the auditorium is packed to the roof, to the back, with pastors, with evangelicals, on one mission, United Christians United for Israel. It's always an honor. Hagee Ministries and John Hagee is really remarkable. He is a dear, dear friend. As I said, yes, I am Jewish. Yes, he is Christian. And we are brothers. He is my pastor, I'd like to say. There's a whole lot more. Stick with me. I want to put a bow on this point about power as it relates to Marxism and then get into this Islamism aspect. I hope I'm not going too far, too fast, but this is the way it works. We'll be right back.
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5: 260 million Americans as the country prepares for its 250th birthday celebrations. Heat is also causing Independence Day delays and prompting officials like New York Mayor Zohran Mamdani to issue warnings. And he tells Fox Weather,
6: "We need to take every precaution we can. And so whether it's